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1: The 25 News First Alert Forecast. We're looking for some scattered showers and thunderstorms here today. Not very often, and not everybody's seeing the rainfall, but it is possible that we have multiple rounds here today. A shower, thunderstorm, then a break, then another shower. Could see some heavy rain mixed in. Otherwise, we're looking for that same storm potential for the next couple of days. And we are going to get a little bit hotter over the next couple of days as well. I'm 25 News First Alert Meteorologist Austin Feig for WMBD Radio.
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8: You know, there's some things people don't realize about wills. 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They're not about your net worth. 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And there's nothing worse than a lawyer except a frustrated lawyer. 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If you're not sure where to start, text quiz to 33789, and we'll help you figure out which option fits your situation. Nick is with us in Detroit. Hi, Nick. How are you?
9: Hey, good. How are you? Thanks for taking my call.
8: Sure. What's up?
9: Sure. So my wife and I, we manage most of our investments ourselves, and we just sort of follow the broad strategy of, you know, index funds or other broad mutual funds. But recently, as our net worth has been increasing, Fidelity has been calling and they're trying to sell us on SMAs or separately managed accounts.
8: Mm-hmm.
9: And from some reading, we've got some reservations, but curious what your thoughts are.
8: Well, it's basically an individualized mutual fund without as much diversification, but it's really appealing to you DIYers. There's nothing wrong with it, except it's just not as efficient as a good mutual fund. I can buy good mutual funds and whip your butt with it.
9: I see. So one of the things that they were pushing that they do, like tax harvesting, to try and offset all their gains by,
8: yeah,
9: you know, taking losses.
8: Yeah, that's fine. You can actually do that with a mutual fund, too.
10: Mm-hmm.
9: Okay.
8: You don't have to have single stocks to do that.
9: That makes sense. The one thing that concerned me, though, is like with buying mutual funds, we typically just buy and hold for a long time. So everything sort of turns to long-term gains pretty reliably. And with this, like, they'd be sort of buying and selling stocks frequently, and so we wouldn't sort of have that, and we'd have some short-term. And if we ever need that money, we'd be paying essentially income.
8: If the only way, if you don't pay any taxes with this, it's because your tax harvesting outdid your gains, which means you're not making any money. You have to lose as much money as you make to have no taxes. With tax harvesting.
9: Sure, that makes
8: sense. It's the only way it works. And so tax harvesting is smart because we're going to take the losses and offset some of our gains, and we're getting out of the stupid stock that we're losing money on. That's tax harvesting.
10: Yeah, and with the Fidelity account, Nick, is somebody going to be doing that for you, managing that? Or with this SMA, will it be you doing that?

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6: A big payout for a big tech company. I'm Lisa LaSera, Fox News. 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
7: A jury in New Mexico ordering Meta to pay $567 million to address Instagram and Facebook's harms to young people. This is the second phase of a landmark trial in March, where jurors previously ordered the company to pay $375 million in civil penalties, finding it knowingly harmed children's mental health and concealed what it knew about child sexual exploitation on its platforms. A judge also ordering Meta to build banners and informational screens that clearly detail its safety features. In a statement, a rep for Meta says, "We disagree with the ruling and will appeal," adding, "We remain confident in our record of protecting teens online and will continue to defend ourselves against claims that misrepresent the facts."
6: Fox's Christian Goodwin, a second court appearance for the suspect in the most destructive wildfire in the city of Spokane, Washington.
8: Aaron Farinacci appears to have an obsession with fire. He also admitted to detectives he started what's now known as the Old Trails Fire. Investigators say Farinacci told them he started some 25 fires in and around his neighborhood since last year, some of which forced evacuations, burned dozens of acres, and damaged at least one home.
6: Fox's Sarah Allegre. Farinacci did not enter a plea. His lawyer has asked for a mental health evaluation. He's being held on $2 million bail after the judge ruled he's a danger to others. President Trump signing an executive order designed to end so-called birth tourism.
9: Wealthy people are building businesses around birthright citizenship. That's not the way it's supposed to work. It's a disgrace. They're buying their way in, and we're not going to let it happen.
6: The president claims thousands of foreigners are traveling to the U.S. to give birth. The Supreme Court this year reaffirmed birthright citizenship after the president tried to nullify it through an executive order. 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
10: WMBD Radio Local News, I'm Caleb Kelch. Governor Pritzker is demanding President Trump send direct payments to Illinois families following a $100 billion federal tariff refund to corporations. Capital News Illinois reports Pritzker sent a letter to Trump today asking for $1,700 payments to Illinois residents. Pritzker wrote, "There is no portal for everyday families to request refunds the way corporations can." A recent report found tariffs cost Illinois households an average of $2,200, eliminated 7,500 manufacturing jobs, and caused a $5 billion drop in the state's GDP. Illinois is among 25 states suing the administration over a new round of tariffs. Peoria Heights is getting a boost from the federal government to improve Glen Avenue. Mayor Matt Wigington says the Tri-County Regional Planning Commission, which manages the funds, has awarded the village more than $1.5 million for the project. Wigington says the project will renovate with resurfacing, as well as add walk and bicycle enhancements on Glen from Knoxville to Prospect.
11: This is a thoroughfare that connects Village Hall with our school system, with our library. So this is a real artery for Peoria Heights.
10: Wigington says the federal funding will cover about 80% of the project. A pair of brothers have been arrested after Peoria police investigated alleged illegal narcotics distribution. A warrant was served yesterday near California and Virginia, where illegal narcotics, drug packaging materials, and money was reportedly found. 46-year-old Demetrios Anthony Ivy and 27-year-old Demonte Ivy were arrested on numerous weapons charges. More news in 30 minutes or as it breaks, and always at WMBDRadio.com.
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13: The 25 News First Alert forecast. We're looking for some scattered showers and thunderstorms here today. Not very often, and not everybody's seeing the rainfall, but it is possible that we have multiple rounds here today. A shower, thunderstorm, then a break, then another shower. Could see some heavy rain mixed in. Otherwise, we're looking for that same storm potential for the next couple of days. And we are going to get a little bit hotter over the next couple of days as well. I'm 25 News First Alert Meteorologist Austin Feig for WMBD Radio.
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0: Welcome back to the Ramsey Show in the Fairwinds Credit Union studio. Rachel Cruz, Ramsey personality. My daughter is my co-host today. Lindsay is with us in Los Angeles. Hi, Lindsay. How are you?
22: I'm drowning and on the dumb side of things, Dave.
0: Ouch.
22: But thanks for taking my call.
0: Ouch. I'm sorry.
23: Lindsay.
0: What's going on, kiddo?
22: So I will withhold my emotions as best as I can because I know this isn't a therapy session, but I'm definitely I'm in general leaf right now, which is $221 a month and food stamps. I've been on disability for about 2 years. I had temporary disability run out in February, which is why I'm on general relief right now with food stamps, and just found out I'm not allowed to pay debt off with the $221 I receive, which is, I mean, obviously, how can I survive on that and pay off debt? I have $20,000 in plus in credit card debt over the last couple of years. And unfortunately, this isn't my first rodeo of paying off debt and trying to
0: What is the what's the nature of your disability?
22: So I had a total hip replacement, and I had a when I tried to go in for surgery last year, I had an anxiety attack, and that kind of put me in about 3 to 4 months of hot flashes and basically palpitations and emergency room visits and medications and all that. And then I was able to finally get the surgery, which is successful. I'm still under doctor's care, though, and am not allowed to get unemployment or work. So that's
23: how old are you, Lindsay?
22: 49.
23: Okay.
0: And so your hip surgery occurred. Did you do a hip replacement?
22: Yeah, total hip replacement.
0: Okay. And you're up and around. And the hip replacement was how long ago?
22: March, beginning of March, so about 4 months out, 5 months out.
0: Okay, so based on the hip replacement, you would be able to go back to work, but the anxiety and some of the mental issues, the emotional issues are keeping you from it. Is that right?
22: Not necessarily. They haven't cleared me completely.
0: Why?
22: Most
0: people that I know that have had hip replacements are back going within 2 weeks.
22: And sadly, I've been kind of, that's been thrown at me. Why are you special because you're 6 months still on disability? So I don't know, other than my expertise or my training is a medical field, and the surgeon did say that because of the work that I do, he prefers to keep people 6 months out. So that's the only reason I have been given, and that's what I tell others.
0: Okay. The reason I'm asking you all these questions is that what you have is an income crisis. Agreed?
22: Yes, sir.
0: Okay. Because $221 isn't going to do anything. That's not even going to feed you.
22: By God's grace, I've been blessed to have a rent-free stay with a lady from church. So I'm only surviving.
0: Yeah. And she's feeding you and everything. So, yeah, I mean, that is grace. You're right. And that's generosity. It's wonderful. It's a wonderful thing on the short term. It's not a long-term plan, obviously. And
22: correct.
0: So, you know, if we want to solve a debt problem or a situation like you're in, and it's very scary where you are because you feel overwhelmed, I'm sure. I'm sure it's added to the anxiety problem, not subtracted from it. And so the weird thing is that what... You know, I'm not a medical person. If I were in your shoes and were as scared as you are, I would go to work.
22: Right.
1: Even work from home.
0: I would do something.
1: Yes.
0: So I would do something starting today.
22: Right. And interestingly enough, I do have a trade of making jewelry and like sun catchers and things. So that actually just got a free desk last week. And
1: but Lindsay,
22: I just started to clean it up.
1: Yeah. And you do that too. But also you need a job. Like I would, be on a phone bank for a company and make
0: $22 an hour.
1: I mean, if you don't
0: necessarily be walking around or lifting things something else. I don't care, but you need an income.
1: Get a headset. Yeah.
0: And sun catchers are not an income. That's a nice side hustle. It's a nice side hustle.
22: I think
0: there's nobody making $60,000 a year with sun catchers.
22: No, I you're right.
0: Okay, so that's what I need you to make. I want you to go make $60,000. Because here's the thing.
1: Yep.
0: A whole bunch of your anxiety and all of your financial troubles go away when you get a $60,000 a year job.
22: I don't even know how to spell that, but yes,
0: I know, but I'm speaking that for you.
22: Okay.
0: Because I'm talking to a lady who's not unintelligent. She's had a really rough patch, and we're coming out the other side of the rough patch, and no pun intended, but I want to run out of this rough patch.
22: Yes.
0: Okay? And so I want you to get up and go right now and just tell your doctor, I'm sorry, I would love to have laid around in rehab for 7 months like your theory of your textbook, but I had to do this thing called eat. And so me and I, we went and got a job. Me, myself, and I, all three of us went and got jobs. And so, you know, that and the weird thing is what I've found in working with people over the years, I'm not a psychologist, that's Dr. Deloney's field, but I have found that depression and anxiety leave with increased physical activity and increased income.
22: Right.
0: They don't leave completely, but they're diminished to where they're not overwhelming. You're not struggling with depression, but you should be.
22: No, it's definitely bubbling up.
1: Yeah, your mind and your body. Yes.
0: I've been there when you're that broke and that scared. It takes your breath away every morning just to get out of bed.
22: It becomes your God.
0: Yeah.
22: Ultimately.
0: Yeah.
22: And
0: mm-hmm.
22: and I you're right about the work and functioning because it gives a sense of purpose.
0: Exactly.
22: At the beginning of the year, I was trying to figure out who was going to take care of me.
0: Your brain is too busy to spin out.
1: Lindsay, what were you doing in the medical field? What was your position before?
22: Just a caregiver. I mean, I say just because it's the, you know, bottom of the rung in that
1: security. Is that what
22: field?
1: You said?
22: Caregiver.
1: Caregiver. Okay, gotcha.
0: Yes.
1: Okay.
0: You're not going to be lifting anybody, though. Not right now.
1: No. I just was wondering, going forward, you know, 2, 3, 4, 5 years from now.
0: Well, what's your new career going to be?
1: Yeah.
0: You're only 50.
22: Right. And
0: you're just half done. What are we going to do with the other half?
22: So I've spun out because of all the options. Do I go to school? Then the other side of it, Dave, is my hand is starting to show nerve damage. So mm-hmm. I also have like spinal stenosis. So there are other physical ailments that mm-hmm. could contribute. And actually, when I went in for the hip doctor, he said, "Oh, people think it's their hip, but it's their back." And I didn't really believe him because what screams the loudest is what gets the most attention.
0: Sure,
22: and that was my hip. And I couldn't walk for 7 years. Oh, I mean, I really was in a, mm-hmm. you know.
0: Yeah. Are you overweight?
22: Fine. Yeah, of course.
0: Okay. I mean, substantially?
22: I'm on the, I'm walking up to 2-3 miles a day now.
0: Oh,
22: and
0: good.
22: Swimming. I mean,
0: okay. So you're doing something about that too. See, that's awesome right there. You're walking 2 or 3 miles a day. You can go to work. This is awesome. I'm so happy. Hey, listen, we'll help you any way we can, kiddo. You have an income crisis, and it's because you've been through a hard time. I'm sorry. Sorry you've been there. But you're going to be okay. It's an income issue. Get the income flowing. A lot of this is going
2: to
0: self-fix.
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3: Fox News, I'm Roxanne Evans. President Trump says negotiations with Iran are going very well and the conflict will end, quote, pretty soon. Florida Republican Congressman Greg Stube was asked about those developments on Fox Business, the evening edit. He says he has no reason to believe Iran is telling the truth.
4: I wouldn't believe a word that they say until I see the actual actions of the things that they say that they're going to do.
3: President Trump signing a pair of executive orders today aimed at reining in birthright citizenship and curbing so-called birth tourism to the U.S.
5: It's become a big business, and we're ending that business.
3: The latest executive orders will likely face a legal challenge. Polls now closed in Tennessee. Voters will decide whether Senator Marsha Blackburn will head up the race to succeed term-limited Republican Governor Bill Lee. 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
6: 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Two new pieces of large-scale art are on display in the Peoria Civic Center Skylight Lobby. The Civic Center partnered with art partner Sky Art Peoria Initiative to bring the vinyl art installations to the lobby. Peoria native Patrick Brennan's piece features a city skyline behind a rainbow sun, and tells 25 News walks along the river valley shaped his vision.
7: This is something that I think is validating and proud, and being part of the community and having so many people. It's such a public place, really just makes me feel so proud and a part of the community a little bit more than I was before.
6: Governor Pritzker is demanding President Trump send direct payments to Illinois families following a $100 billion federal tariff refund to corporations. Capital News Illinois reports Pritzker sent a letter to Trump today asking for $1,700 payments to Illinois residents. Pritzker wrote there is no portal for everyday families to request refunds the way corporations can. A recent report found tariffs cost Illinois households an average of $2,200, eliminated 7,500 manufacturing jobs, and caused a $5 billion drop in the state's GDP. Illinois is also among 25 states suing the administration over a new round of tariffs. A pair of brothers have been arrested after Peoria police investigated alleged illegal narcotics distribution. A warrant was served yesterday near California and Virginia, where illegal narcotics, drug packaging materials, and money was reportedly found. 46-year-old Demetrios Anthony Ivy and 27-year-old DeMonte Ivy were arrested on numerous weapons charges. More news in 30 minutes or as it breaks, and always at WMBDRadio.com.
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0: call Jezebel. Can you imagine? You're a grown-ass woman, and someone's like, what do you do for a living? Oh, I write. Where do you write?
1: Jezebel.
0: How lame is that? That's so lame. Grown people. Grown people. But what these broads, again, the old bats over at the website named after the biblical skank who was thrown out a window and trampled by horses and eaten by dogs, what they don't realize is that Sophie Cunningham already won this PR war, guys. She already won it, and so did Caitlin Clark. She's a household name, right? Her Adidas sneakers, like I said, sold out. By the way, they've also skyrocketed in price on resale sites. So if you can't get them in the store and you go to a place like StockX or somewhere else, the price, I mean, the prices are crazy and people are buying, paying it. I mean, she, along with Caitlin Clark, are selling tickets. She's scoring major sponsorships. The thing with her is that she is not using the platform that she earned through talent and hard work for anything other than good and saying just, you know, she's not going out there and you know, being a polemicist. She merely answered a question about men and women's sports during an interview with ESPN. She didn't hold a rally. She didn't go and rant on TikTok like so many of these annoying broads. And that's what makes these outmoded Jezebels so mad, right? Because they're irrelevant and they have to work so hard to pierce through the social consciousness and join a national conversation where literally all Cunningham has to do is just kind of like say some words while answering a question from ESPN and that's it. And I think that that's like one of the reasons why there is such a bitter and petty tinge to the coverage of her. I mean, she's, and you know, on, and I mentioned this the other day, Clark is getting a lot of blowback because people didn't like her answer. Guys, I actually think that it was helpful the way that she answered the way she did. I don't care what her politics are either. She just wants to play ball. Some people are like, well, she said some things that are woke in the past. Oh my gosh, I don't care. I don't care. She Sydney Sweeney'd this answer. And I didn't think her answer was dumb. If she would have answered in the way that everybody would have wanted her to, she would have been playing in partially bait. They were trying to see if they could provoke more politics out of her. They're trying to get you to hate her. They're trying to get you to hate Sophie Cunningham. And some people, again, are falling for this media narrative. She's Sydney Sweeney, the answer. People don't hate Sydney Sweeney because she answered how she answered. Caitlin Clark was the same thing. She did the same thing. She's already in the headlines. She doesn't need, you know, we don't need to help out the press by trying to divide Clark or Cunningham from, you know, each other or their fans or their teammates. I just think that it was really smart the way that both of them kind of handled it because it's showing this crazy hypocrisy of modern feminism, which is exemplified by, you know, sites named after dead biblical skanks that were yeeted out of a window, trampled by horses to death and consumed by dogs. And then all that was left was their palms and their heels and their skull, literally. But they're, if you notice, these people, they're excoriating actual women and they're defending women that are defending women's issues while insisting that women are so replaceable that men can do it as good or better. And that's the hypocrisy they're exposing. By Clark refusing to play into it, the attention went back on their hypocrisy. She did not give them anything to rage about for another news cycle. That's why they're so mad. And that's why they're like, why? Look at that, MAGA. Look at her. She didn't go out and like defend. She didn't have to. It's been defended. And I think everybody kind of knows, I mean, especially Cunningham, Kate Clark did not say that she agreed with the left at all. She was like, I'm going to focus on basketball, etc. She's been dealing with her own demons. It's okay if not everyone attends to the same battlefront all at the same time. Good grief. And people just need to lay off a little bit, right? I like this. I like the very smart, strategic answering but not answering. Because it then forces the attention back on them having to deal with their double standard. And they don't want to deal with that. Now, speaking of this, I got a couple of bits of audio for you as well. So Coco Gauff was asked about this. Because now the big thing is for all of the, you know, the fruit biscuits in the alphabet community to try to go after these female athletes and get them. Where are you at on this issue? That's the only thing they care about anymore. Cut 19.
2: As far as that, I mean, I understand the reasoning behind it. I do think that this kind of conversation is created a lot of animosity towards the trans community, which I'm not really a big fan of, but I also understand the need to, I guess, the biological difference and the need to protect that and preserve that. So I think it's a conversation that is very nuanced, and it causes, or I need to have a nuanced answer. So yes, I guess kind of agree with trying to protect the fairness in women's sports, but also do not like the attack that it is creating.
0: So I would not have taken this long to answer the question. I would have been like, look, I play tennis. You're talking about men and women's sports. There's going to be more than one ball that's going to get hit with my paddle if you bring a man out into the women's. That's what I would have said. I'm not even kidding you.
3: These are athletes, so I feel bad that these people
0: too.
3: Have to politically answer something in front of the press. It's silly.
0: I wish that they had handlers that would go out there and be like, STFU, ask her about tennis. Ask her about basketball, for crying out loud. What are you doing? That's what they should do. And then women's tennis number one, who, how do you say her name? Arina Sabalenka. She does not believe men belong in women's. Oh, they're going to come to her. Listen to this.
4: Hi. The WTA recently announced that the players will take a one-time gender test. How do you feel about that? The first pro league to go in that direction.
5: I think it's really important to keep the fairness in our tour, and it's obvious that biologically, right, the men are way stronger than women, so I feel like it would be not really fair for the woman to compete against biological men. So I believe it took them a little while to make the decision, and I support it. But for me, I'm focusing on myself, on my goals, you know, whatever it takes. If they want to test us all, I'm happy to do that. It's pretty fair, and let's keep it that way.
0: For her. She said it with a smile and was very nice. But that questioner, I'm like, see, again, this is why I'm not fit for polite company. I'd had my paddle there, and I would have been like, can I show you my serve? Why don't you catch these only hands and hit her with my paddle? But that's probably legal. I don't know where they were answering these questions, but, you know, anyway. A couple of other things that she said, wants us, she sounds like a Teletubby. She totally does. She actually does. Tinky Winky. I don't even know what the names of those little puffy things are. So you also have the story of the French transgender star. Oh, he is dominating the women's league, and he would be eligible to play. This story, as it comes from the Women's National Basketball Players Association, the most dominant player in the Français Women's Professional Basketball League, Kane, will be eligible to play the WNBA. It is a man. He's a man. His name is Julie Tétard. He's a biological man with a penis, and he plays for Monaco in Ligue Féminine. It's the second-tier women's basketball league en français. Tétard, average, 21 points, 20 rebounds per game. Here's a man with a ponytail.
6: Excuse me, it is ma'am.
0: Oh, man. And Tétard told Fox that playing in the WNBA was a childhood dream. Look at that man that one is showing you right there. His name is Julie Tétard. Would Julie Tétard be eligible to play in the league? That is the question.
7: She sounds hideous.
8: Well, she's a guy, so.
0: I mean, they said article, whatever, section 1A states only players who are women are eligible to play in the WNBA. Sounds pretty simple, right? Because they have an agreement that never defines women or woman. The term transgender and gender identity don't appear anywhere in there. So we'll see. I mean, I can't believe they're like, we got to have governing bodies to like actually define the words that we already know the definition to because people are stupid. Just saying. So now they're like, well, would the WNBA consider Tétard a woman? I don't know. Indeed.
9: The erection.
0: So that remains to be seen, Kane. But And yeah, the dude dominates on the court. Is anybody shocked? Is anybody actually shocked that this dude dominates? I mean, he looks like a man because, you know, balls. He's got them. So, I mean, he got to go, Julie Tata, you have three balls at once, Julie. What are you doing? In the women's league, Julie, what are you doing? Quelle horreur. I'm just saying, we have more on the way, guys, as we have no idea where we're rolling, but we're rolling somewhere. Hop in. We have got Days of These United States on the way. 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
0: Sounds like an exercise in an old folks' home. Why can none of them ever keep a beat?
3: That's an insult to old folks' homes.
0: You don't like them anyway, so I don't know.
3: That's not true.
0: What were they saying, though? Okay, can I tell you what I thought they said?
3: Yes.
0: If you park IHOP, we can't hear. We can't IHOP anywhere. Like, what are they talking about?
3: I swear to God, I think that's what they said.
0: We won't park at IHOP anywhere. I don't want you at IHOP.
3: Icon. I think they say Icon.
0: Oh, the Icon part. So they're mad about parking?
3: Yes.
0: Why doesn't the parking affirm my trans identity? I just don't understand. I need the parking facility to affirm my choice of intercourse. Something that's very important to me right now. That, I don't understand that. Also, please, dear heavens, can I just ask as a small favor, as a gesture of goodwill, if you're going to go out and protest and you're going to bring a percussion instrument, please keep a beat or appoint someone who can keep said beat and make them the percussion person, right? If you're wearing felt moccasins, you're immediately invalidated. Second hour coming up soon.
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6: He confessed to police. I'm Lisa Lacerra, Fox News. A detective in Spokane, Washington, says Aaron Farinacci, the suspect in the Oil Trails fire, admitted to setting the fire and said he planned it for weeks. He remains held on $2 million bond as fire crews are asking evacuees to be patient as they continue to battle the fires.
25: Spokane County Sheriff John Knowles says it will take weeks before officials can let folks back into affected burn areas.
26: That is disappointing news, probably angering news, but the preservation of life is in our foremost thoughts and in the front of every decision we make when we talk about these evacuation zones.
25: Officials have been struggling to contain three major wildfires in the region that have burned hundreds of buildings and forced tens of thousands to evacuate.
26: So far, we don't know of anyone who's lost their life here.
25: The sheriff explaining while there are minor shifts in evacuation orders, the fire danger is expected to increase over the next few days.
6: Fox's Kristen Goodwin. President Trump signing executive orders to end so-called birth tourism in this country after the Supreme Court decision in June upheld birthright citizenship.
27: This was done for a different reason. This was done right after the Civil War. This was for the babies of slaves.
6: One order expands a list of categories of people whose children don't qualify for automatic citizenship. The second aims to limit visas for foreign visitors suspected of traveling to the U.S. to have a child. Primaries held tonight in the state of Tennessee, where Republican Senator Marsha Blackburn has won the nomination for governor. And Democratic State Rep Justin Pearson has won the Democratic primary in a congressional district that was redrawn to favor Republicans. A New Mexico court has ordered Facebook and Instagram parent company Meta to pay $567 million to address kids' mental health online. 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
28: WMBD Radio Local News, I'm Caleb Kelch. Governor Pritzker is demanding President Trump send direct payments to Illinois families following a $100 billion federal tariff refund to corporations. Capital News Illinois reports Pritzker sent a letter to Trump today asking for $1,700 payments to Illinois residents. Pritzker wrote there is no portal for everyday families to request refunds the way corporations can. A recent report found tariffs cost Illinois households an average of $2,200, eliminated 7,500 manufacturing jobs, and caused a $5 billion drop in the state's GDP. Illinois is among 25 states suing the administration over a new round of tariffs. Peoria Heights is getting a boost from the federal government to improve Glen Avenue. Mayor Matt Wigington says the Tri-County Regional Planning Commission, which manages the funds, has awarded the village more than $1.5 million for the project. Wigington says the project will renovate with resurfacing, as well as add walk and bicycle enhancements on Glen from Knoxville to Prospect.
29: This is a thoroughfare that connects Village Hall with our school system, with our library. So this is a real artery for Peoria Heights.
28: Wigington says the federal funding will cover about 80% of the project. A pair of brothers have been arrested after Peoria police investigated alleged illegal narcotics distribution. A warrant was served yesterday near California and Virginia, where illegal narcotics, drug packaging materials, and money was reportedly found. 46-year-old Demetrios Anthony Ivy and 27-year-old DeMonte Ivy were arrested on numerous weapons charges. More news in 30 minutes or as it breaks, and always at WMBDRadio.com.
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31: The 25 News First Alert Forecast. We're looking for some scattered showers and thunderstorms here today. Not very often, and not everybody's seeing the rainfall, but it is possible that we have multiple rounds here today. A shower, thunderstorm, then a break, then another shower. Could see some heavy rain mixed in. Otherwise, we're looking for that same storm potential for the next couple of days. And we are going to get a little bit hotter over the next couple of days as well. I'm 25 News First Alert Meteorologist Austin Feig for WMBD Radio.
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0: And when they're not, you're like, that's interesting. Why the disconnect? It is a very serious thing to try to divide the West, because the West is a superpower, the United States in particular. We are the baddest-assed kids on the block.
22: The Dana Show with Dana Lash.
0: That's right. Welcome back to the program. Dana Lash with you. We are at the top of the second hour. Are you guys ready for one of the dumbest stories ever? Kids say, yay! And the crowd's like, yay! Okay. You're going to need to grab on something for this one. This one's a doozy. I actually thought this was a joke, and I ran this down for you because I could not believe it was actually real. And lo, tis real. So it has to do with Ireland, Kane. The story, it comes from the Daily Mail, which is one of the largest newspapers in the world, don't you know? And it said this: the Irish leader's jet, Kane, it can't land in fog after he had its navigation system removed because it was made in Israel. He'd rather fly blind and crash the damn plane than have a piece of equipment on it, life-saving equipment, because it was made in Israel. That's the Michel Martin, his $45 million Dassault Falcon SX. Supposed to be kitted out with a Falcon Eye system, which helps the plane land in inclement conditions, Kane. And for the radio audience out there, the technology is produced by an Israeli company, Elbit Systems. And given that Ireland's government has chosen to blacklist defense equipment from the country of Israel in 2024, the jet must fly on without a very important feature. This is a real story, Kane. They got a new $53 million jet. We just can't. Part of this navigation system is made in Israel, so we can't have it. Now they can't land in the fog. Literally at all. So there's so many amazingly wonderful memes of this now. Like, what if they found out that one of the wings was made over there too? Oh, guess we'll have to take off the wings of this jet, sort of yeet it through the atmosphere.
3: Israel made our gas tanks.
0: Oh no, what are they gonna do when they find out that Jews made Jesus? Oh my gosh, that he was born a Jew. Oh my gosh, no, don't tell any of the leaders in Ireland. Ooh, they may start Lucky Charms. So the jet was delivered before Christmas of last year. and it was there to replace the ailing Learjet, which had suffered, Kane and radio audience, some serious significant technical difficulties and was more limited in range. And this is supposed to be designed as a multi-purpose strategic reach aircraft. I would say for $45 million, it better damn well be. And so now they're going to struggle to land in the fog because they'd rather die than have on a piece of Israeli equipment on their jet, Kane. What in the lucky charms hell is this? Yeah.
3: If I'm a pilot, I want every technology available to me to land the plane safely. I'm not going to care about anything else.
0: No, Kane. Not the Irish government, though. They are hell-bent on making sure that everybody knows that they don't do business with Israel to the extent... Or they'll crash their damn plane and kill themselves.
3: Right? Like, what's it going to take? A couple of crash landings? And they'll be like, you know what? That whole decision we made about the nav system, this probably wasn't good.
0: I mean... because they, and I love how the people, you have these people that are trying to get in the comments, these leftists, they're like, oh no, the claim is false. What it shows is that Ireland's new Dassault Falcon 6X, yes, it was delivered without the Elbit system, Falcon Eye fog landing, because of the policy preventing any kind of defense contracts. So yes, everything about your story is correct, but I don't like it, so it's false. I love their logic. Wow. Maybe they should stop using a lot of things. Some of the other good stuff as Israelis invented. Let's just see here. Ooh, the flash drive. Oh, they better not ever use the USB, Kane. It was invented by Israelis. What else do they have? Oh, do you know the community GPS driving app, Kane? Yeah. Called Waze. That helps you avoid the coppers. They should probably get rid of that too. It's made by Israelis. I mean, how do you want to... Oh, you know what else, Kane? That the Irish government should avoid is the old cherry tomato, or as you may say, tomato. The commercial varieties were refined and scaled up by researchers at the Hebrew University of Jerusalem, Kane.
3: No.
0: Oh, no. Drip irrigation. What? You guys know that game, Guess Who? You ever play that game?
3: Yeah.
0: You know, the flip-up plastic things, and you have to figure out which of the people it is. Oh, no, not for the Irish government, Kane, because it was a game invented by Israelis. I'm just saying, that's kind of crazy. There's all kinds of stuff. This is like the reverse. What the left does with cultural appropriation, when they get mad at you, like, wait a minute, you're a white person that's making a burrito? Why are you appropriating Mexican food? You can only eat white people food. I don't even know what white people food is, by the way.
3: It's Mexican food.
0: Well, I know, but like in their mind, in the progressive mind, like what is white people food? I don't even know what that is. Honestly, you want to know what I'm like, bland old fish and chips. Like, I don't really know what it is. But how the left does that, that's what Ireland's doing in reverse. That's what their government's doing in reverse. They're like, no, we don't want any parts of that culture. No, we'd rather crash and die in the fog. Thank you very much. It's way to show them there, Irish government. Good on you. I mean, it literally sounds like a joke. It sounds like a joke. You know, by the way, what are they going to do? I was just thinking of this, Kane, with the iPhone, Kane. Kane, pray tell, where's the iPhone tech made? Where's that made?
3: Man,
0: do you know?
3: Sure, I'm sure that Israel's part of it. Cool. And there's a lot of China in there, too.
0: You would be correct, Kane. You would be correct. But Tayshia Michelle Martin. No. No iPhone for Tayshia Martin. No iPhone. You know why? Because of that Israeli tech in the iPhone. Oh, you can't have that. Be bad. I cannot believe that. I can't believe people are this stupid. You know, so I made this remark on social media. I'm like, isn't this like kind of solving a problem? like on its own. Them not having, like him not having the fog tech on his jet and him also being like a crazy bigoted bat. Like in some ways it's a problem that solves itself, right? Like are they gonna stop being Christian because Jesus was born a Jew? $1 million question there, Tayshaun Michelle Martin. Which is it? I'll sing the Wexford Carol for you while you think on it. It's just I can say that because I'm part Irish. I'm just wondering how that all works. So yeah, that's an actual real story. Now, some of the memes about it include, oh my gosh, they found out the rotor was made in Israel. Oh, they're going to have to take the rotor off the helicopter. Oh, but what about the front landing wheel, that Zionist wheel? Damn it. Remove it from all helicopters. Just saying. Some ideas that the internet has been throwing out there. I mean, you can't make this up if you tried. Just saying. So I don't know. I mean, go on. But then they've always been a little froggy on that issue over there, just to say.
3: Froggy?
0: Okay, gotcha. But foggy also tracks right now, just considering. I'm like, no, that actually also works. So I have another headline for you. Would you like it? I'm not going to use an Irish accent, though. The new rule on the show is that whatever country the story originates from, the corresponding accent must be applied. That is the new completely unspoken rule on the show. And I feel like it needs to extend to everybody on staff. I'm just saying, just for the duration of the segment.
3: I support it. I'm horrible at it, but I support
0: it. Oh, my gosh. I mean, my Irish and my Scottish accent are, don't get me, they're completely different, sure. So listen to this from the New York Post. Stephen Colbert's daughter resigns from 60 Minutes as program grapples with talent exodus. So I feel like the word talent exodus is doing a lot of heavy lifting here. Because it's being used to describe someone who got their job because of their dad and is only known as Stephen Colbert's daughter. I mean, I don't even think they name her until like the second graph. Oh my gosh, I'm totally right. Stephen Colbert's daughter has resigned from 60 Minutes, becoming the latest behind-the-scenes producer to leave the venerable news magazine as it grapples with a talent exodus. They don't like having a Jew woman boss. I mean, that's literally what I'm like, literally quoting some of the comments on this. They say that it's Barry Weiss. They don't like Barry Weiss because she's doing a bang-up job and she's actually removing the far-left and bigoted trash that contribute to the horrifically biased articles over there. They said that her name is Madeline Carlisle. She's a well-regarded associate producer who joined 60 Minutes after reporting stints at Time in the Atlantic. And she resigned from the broadcast in recent days. How much you want to bet she only got her job because of daddy? And she probably had to work it as an associate producer because she's got a face for radio. I'm just real sure. And that's probably, she couldn't be on camera, so she worked as a producer. Sounds what it sounds like. I literally did not know she existed until the New York Post had this headline. I didn't. Did you know? Did you know that his amazingly talented daughter, Stephen Colbert's daughter, Kane? No. What's her name? Stephen Colbert's daughter. Oh. What's her last name? Colbert's daughter. What's her first name? Stephen. Wait, what? Mm-hmm. Yeah. Nothing says middle finger to your talent tree, your skill tree, than that kind of a headline. That's just insane. Oh, no, they said that. Oh, there's the looming 60 Minutes. Oh, my goodness. And it's the leadership of Barry Weiss and executive producer Nick Bilton. And they're all upset. They're mad because she's not even a hardcore conservative. She's just not a nut job. That's all it is. They are so biased. They only want to be run by fellow nut jobs. You know? They only want to be run by fellow crazy people. That's it. We have more on the way. We got headlines coming up as we move and scooch on over to the bottom part of this hour. Our partners are bringing the program. 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
20: And now, all of the news you would probably miss. It's time for Dana's Quick Five.
0: I must inform you that we have another milkshake duck. We have another milkshake duck. Miss North Carolina had her title removed as Miss USA bosses condemn racism, homophobia, and transphobia. So Brittany Boltonhouse, 27, won the contest last month. She was going to compete nationally, but her title was revoked by the event organizers, and the runner-up is going to take her crown in place at the competition. So apparently they said the decision to revoke her title wasn't made lightly. They did a thorough review of recently surfaced information based on the totality of circumstances, blah, blah, blah, what's that information. Apparently, a screenshot from X that shows posts from an account that is believed to have belonged to her, referencing the N-word in 2017 and 2019. And they, I don't know where the other trans stuff or other stuff comes from, but apparently that's, they said that we don't tolerate racism, homophobia, transphobia, or anything like that. So they took the title. So I don't know. I don't even know what.
3: So it's not about looks so much anymore?
0: No. I mean, I don't think you should say stupid stuff online, obviously, and don't play into the left's identity politics. But I just don't know that I trust anything anymore, honestly, the way that it's, I don't know. Gene-edited beagles may solve a future option for people that have dog allergies. Beagles? People would be allergic to beagles? I love beagles. But now they're trying to, that's kind of interesting that that's the breed that they're using for that. I just hope that doesn't mean more increased testing on beagles. So they talk about a guy who sneezed with dogs, and then now he's going to be able to get a hypoallergenic gene edited beagle, or maybe just take a flipping Benadryl.
3: Or get another breed.
0: Yeah. Or get a different. Yeah. Or maybe don't have a dog then. I can't. Like, I'm not a cat person at all. And I'm actually pretty allergic to cats. I'm super allergic to cats. Cats, chicken feathers, so I can't do any down feathers and anything like that. And cedar. I'm super allergic to those three things. So I can't actually be around cats. Like, if people have cats, I can't go to their house if they have cats. No joke. And also, I don't want to go to their house if they have cats. I'm just not. It's one of those things that's, like, convenient, you know? Anyway. Let's see. Mountain lions improve California road safety. Okay. Mountain lions. Are they smacking the cars back on the road? I don't know. I'm wondering. California drivers, apparently they hit 100,000 deer each year. But now without those mountain lions, that could even be more. They're eating all the ground carp. They're eating all the deer. So that's really what it is. They're just eating deer. That nature's working, and all the people in California are shocked. Like, oh my gosh, look what happens when you don't overregulate predators and you just let nature take its course. It's crazy. Puerto Rico begins water rationing in San Juan and other major cities as a crisis deepens. This is a crazy story coming from The Independent. Residents are going to lose running water for up to 48 hours at a time. They're having a rotating rationing schedule. Dang, Juan, I hope your family's not going to be hit hard by this. Good heavens. We have a lot more on the way. Stick with us. What's worse than summer heat? 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
7: Fox News, I'm Sue Gossman. Primary night in Tennessee. Senator Marsha Blackburn has won the Republican primary for governor.
8: Our work is much bigger than any one candidate or one campaign. We absolutely have to unite as a party and defeat the Democrats.
7: Blackburn will face Memphis City Councilwoman Jerry Green in November. President Trump signing a pair of executive orders today aimed at reining in birthright citizenship and curbing so-called birth tourism to the U.S.
23: It's become a big business, and we're ending that business.
7: And the latest executive orders will likely face legal challenges. And a Senate committee has voted to hold Dr. Anthony Fauci in contempt of Congress over his refusal to answer questions about the handling of the COVID-19 pandemic. 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
24: 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Two new pieces of large-scale art are on display in the Peoria Civic Center Skylight Lobby. The Civic Center partnered with art partner Sky Art Peoria Initiative to bring the vinyl art installations to the lobby. Peoria native Patrick Brennan's piece features the city skyline behind a rainbow sun, and tells 25 News walks along the river valley shaped his vision.
25: This is something that I think is validating and proud, and being part of the community and having so many people. It's such a public place, really just makes me feel so proud and a part of the community a little bit more than I was before.
24: Governor Pritzker is demanding President Trump send direct payments to Illinois families following a $100 billion federal tariff refund to corporations. Capital News Illinois reports Pritzker sent a letter to Trump today asking for $1,700 payments to Illinois residents. Pritzker wrote there is no portal for everyday families to request refunds the way corporations can. A recent report found tariffs cost Illinois households an average of $2,200, eliminated 7,500 manufacturing jobs, and caused a $5 billion drop in the state's GDP. Illinois is also among 25 states suing the administration over a new round of tariffs. A pair of brothers have been arrested after Peoria police investigated alleged illegal narcotics distribution. A warrant was served yesterday near California and Virginia, where illegal narcotics, drug packaging materials, and money was reportedly found. 46-year-old Demetrios Anthony Ivy and 27-year-old Demonte Ivy were arrested on numerous weapons charges. More news in 30 minutes or as it breaks, and always at WMBDRadio.com.
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27: The 25 News First Alert Forecast. We're looking for some scattered showers and thunderstorms here today. Not very often, and not everybody's seeing the rainfall, but it is possible that we have multiple rounds here today. A shower, thunderstorm, then a break, then another shower. Could see some heavy rain mixed in. Otherwise, we're looking for that same storm potential for the next couple of days. And we are going to get a little bit hotter over the next couple of days as well. I'm 25 News First Alert Meteorologist Austin Feig for WMBD Radio.
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12: It's his life mission to make bad decisions. It's time for Florida Man.
2: All right, so first up, a Florida... Oh, this is horrible. Oh, gosh. What? And So a Florida man was arrested because he stole a teddy bear that had child's ashes in it. from a woman that he met on a dating app. Okay, why am I so confused as to how this happened? Flagler County Sheriff's Office, this happened just literally a couple days ago. They were dispatched on August 1st to help Flagler Beach police officers with an investigation into a suspect. This guy went to the police after a woman went to the police and said this guy had been controlling and aggressive. He tracked down her location, followed her around the county, and then stole her child's ashes from her in a teddy bear. Oh, my gosh. He looks nuts.
13: How long have they been dating, you think?
2: Not very long.
13: Yeah, 3 weeks.
2: At all. Also, would you go on a date with someone who had whatever that is tattooed above each eyebrow?
13: No.
2: I don't think I would either. So he's back. One of their dates was at a Culver's. He's back in the pokey. So, let's see. I don't want to do the guy who chopped up his sister with a machete and then said, why aren't you dead yet? That's horrible. And I don't want to do that. Also, a Florida woman, a 77-year-old USPS delivery worker, was arrested because 80 cats and 12 dogs that she stole along her route were all found in her house.
13: What?
2: She stole animals along her way as she was delivering packages, and they all found them in her house in Martin County, 80 cats and 12 dogs. So she's totally in jail. And, of course, she was a hoarder. Of course. I mean, of course it was. We have more on the way, third hour. Stick with us.
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18: Insisting a deal may come soon. I'm Sue Guzman, Fox News. President Trump once again claiming the U.S. and Iran are close to a deal to reopen the Strait of Hormuz.
19: President Trump says it is happening soon because if it doesn't, people in Iran will die.
20: We're knocking the hell out of them. I'd rather make a deal because I don't want to kill people.
19: Disputing reports that the U.S. has cleaned out precision surface-to-surface missiles, the president says the U.S. has massive amounts of munitions, especially of certain types. Additionally, large amounts are being manufactured and shipped to the U.S. as needed. Defense companies are building the largest number of plants and factories in our country's history. The leakers of these treasonous statements are being hunted down. Long-term jail sentences will be sought.
18: Fox's Peter Ducey. President Trump trying to end so-called birth tourism following his administration's loss at the U.S. Supreme Court.
21: Claiming thousands of foreigners are traveling to the U.S. to give birth, President Trump signed an executive order to end birth tourism.
20: This wasn't for wealthy multi-millionaires, billionaires coming in and bringing 15, 20, 30 children along with them.
21: The president's executive order is intended to clamp down on visas issued to foreign visitors suspected of traveling to the U.S. to deliver a child. Earlier this year, the U.S. Supreme Court reaffirmed birthright citizenship in an opinion striking down an order from President Trump that would have ended automatic citizenship to children born to parents living in the U.S. illegally. At the White House, Jared Halpern, Fox News.
18: U.S. Senator Marsha Blackburn winning the Republican primary in the race to succeed Tennessee Governor Bill Lee.
22: We're going to do a Tennessee Doge to make certain we do not waste one dime of your taxpayer money.
18: Lee is barred by term limits from seeking re-election. 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
7: WMBD Radio Local News, I'm Caleb Kelch. Governor Pritzker is demanding President Trump send direct payments to Illinois families following a $100 billion federal tariff refund to corporations. Capital News Illinois reports Pritzker sent a letter to Trump today asking for $1,700 payments to Illinois residents. Pritzker wrote, "There is no portal for everyday families to request refunds the way corporations can." A recent report found tariffs cost Illinois households an average of $2,200, eliminated 7,500 manufacturing jobs, and caused a $5 billion drop in the state's GDP. Illinois is among 25 states suing the administration over a new round of tariffs. Peoria Heights is getting a boost from the federal government to improve Glen Avenue. Mayor Matt Wigington says the Tri-County Regional Planning Commission, which manages the funds, has awarded the village more than $1.5 million for the project. Wigington says the project will renovate with resurfacing, as well as add walk and bicycle enhancements on Glen from Knoxville to Prospect.
0: This is a thoroughfare for that connects Village Hall with our school system, with our library. So this is a real artery for Peoria Heights.
7: Wigington says the federal funding will cover about 80% of the project. A pair of brothers have been arrested after Peoria police investigated alleged illegal narcotics distribution. A warrant was served yesterday near California and Virginia, where illegal narcotics, drug packaging materials, and money was reportedly found. 46-year-old Demetrios Anthony Ivy and 27-year-old DeMonte Ivy were arrested on numerous weapons charges. More news in 30 minutes or as it breaks, and always at WNBDRadio.com.
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4: The 25 News First Alert Forecast. We're looking for some scattered showers and thunderstorms here today. Not very often, and not everybody's seeing the rainfall, but it is possible that we have multiple rounds here today. A shower, thunderstorm, then a break, then another shower. Could see some heavy rain mixed in. Otherwise, we're looking for that same storm potential for the next couple of days. And we are going to get a little bit hotter over the next couple of days as well. I'm 25 News First Alert Meteorologist Austin Feig for WMBD Radio.
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2: That's interesting. 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
2: Welcome back to the program, ladies and gentlemen. It is I, your lovable curmudgeon, Dana Lash. Top of this third hour. Have you guys seen the latest talk points? You are right to be suspicious of what I just said. So, the new 10 tuck points. Tucker Carlson unveils a 10-point, Tucker Carlson unveils a 10-point manifesto. Because he thinks he's going to go third party and everyone's going to be like, yes, we hate Trump and like you. So he unveiled his tuck points. He wants a third party. He wants a Ross Perot kind of sitch. And I don't even exactly know what his point should be. I really feel like he's getting ahead of his skis over this. He talks about, okay, so this is what's interesting. It sounds like totally socialist. He talks about sovereignty, blah, blah, blah. He says a whole bunch of podcast slop. And then he says America should rebuild farming, manufacturing, and craftsmanship while rejecting economies dominated by finance and real estate speculation and weapons. What? Sounds a little bit of mom's demand there. Also, how? Notice that these people never have a how. Like all the people complaining about grocery prices and saying, burn it all down. I'm like, wait, so what would you do to change that? Right? How would you change that? Or simultaneously, people don't understand the tariff problem, tariff situation. You can't have it forever. He also talks about urban planning. This is why I can tell he's like so perpetually online. He says he's not. But then he gets into like this trend, which I actually have always hated brutalist architecture because it looks like a giant square turd. I mean, I don't like any of it. And he says that urban planners, they uglified American cities and there's brutalist architecture and all this other stuff. It's an attack on the. So what all these are just like YouTube comment statements. This is not a 10-point plan. This is like these are things I don't like. That's what this is. I don't like brutalist architecture. Okay, and why is this part of your 10-point? Are you going to like make it to where the government is going to tell you what kind of building and what kind of housing and what everything should look like? Because that kind of sounds like Russia. Or you're talking about rebuilding, you know, this, that, and what is it, the manufacturing and craftsmanship. How are you going to do that? Is that going to be another government proposal, another government initiative? Because that kind of sounds like Russia. And then he goes healthy, you know, the food agenda and universal sobriety and all this other stuff. I mean, again, kind of sounds like Russia. What are you doing? Everything that he puts in here and in his tuck points, everything that he's got in here, the solution, honestly, if you're reading between the lines, it's more government. You need the government to do this. You need the government to do that. You need the government to be against this type of architecture, et cetera, et cetera. And then he'll be like, government officials should be punished for lying to people. Okay, well, typically they are, but everything's been so hyper-politicized and we've completely lapsed with judiciary, I would say, curation, that it's made it a little difficult. But what does that mean? How are you going to? Well, I need to be honest. Well, yeah, so do you, but you're not. Anyway, so what's your response? How are you going to deal with it? This is, again, it's just like shouting into the wind with no solution. There's not a single solution. I mean, literally one of his tuck points is number 8, wise. What is this nonsense? I'm just going to say some words. I feels like this is an attempt to be super intellectual, and instead it's pseudo-intellectual. Dissent. What? I don't even know. United. Oh, my gosh. I mean, it just sounds remedial. I don't know. And then he describes himself as the intellectual hub for a small but vocal faction of people who hate Trump and say that he abandoned America First and all this other stuff. And, of course, you get into Joe Kent, who's a Russian stooge, and his wife works for Max Blumenthal, who literally just went to the Ayatollah's funeral where there was lots of death to America's yelled. And then, of course, Thomas Massey, who doesn't understand why he lost, and all this other stuff. I mean, it's basically a bunch of, like, losers who can't win elections who think we're going to lose on a larger scale now because we lost on a smaller scale. Now we're going to go big and lose large. Okay. I mean, they got Clyde from Any Which Way But Loose, Representative Clyde there as well. I mean, this is just stupid. It's like the losers who got picked last for dodgeball forming a union and being like, we're going to regulate how you pick for dodgeball because we're mad. I mean, it's what it is. That's what this is. And these are the people who have been, by the way, all of the people who have been saying, well, you have to unite and you have to unite with all these people. Now they're saying they're calling for the jettisoning of anyone who opposes them from the Republican Party in a fun turn of events that you saw coming from intellectually remedial people. So I just think it's fascinating that people who have no idea why they kept losing, now they want to create a third party and lose more. And Tucker just wants people to, like, adore him. So he just wants people in his little circle that are going to fawn all over him and act like he's smart. Because he needs that. Because it didn't happen for him elsewhere. I don't know. I'm surprised his drunk, crusty old brother wasn't there at the table with him. Just shocked. But none of this makes sense. People were like, he should run for president. That's the stupidest thing I think I've ever heard. No. So he was like, we're going to help build a third party. And that's what I think. I really don't think that they're actually going to do that. I think what they're going to do is, like, milk it for clicks and, you know, speaking roles at different, you know, kooky confabs. And that's all it's going to amount to. Maybe they'll sell some books to their withering base. But I don't really think it's going to. I just don't see that. He's too polarizing, purposefully so. And people like to see a record of accomplishment. I don't see that here. I don't think anybody does. So, I don't. That's the tuck point plan, the 10 tuck points, Kane. It sounds literally like somebody's live journal. Yeah. We need to have an honest, wise. What is this? These sound like affirmations. What are you going to do about it? All these people, well, we need to do this. Okay, how? What's the solution? Instead of just bleeding into the wind. What's the solution? You don't have any. So, oh, by the way, speaking of no solutions, James Tallarico, cut 15. Guys, he tried to show you how tough and manly he is. Manly James Tallarico. Doing manly things, right? Like trucks, that's manly. Bacon, that's manly. Blow torches, also manly. Here he's trying to up his manliness skill tree by trying to master a blowtorch. Oh boy. He looks terrified.
5: I didn't kill anybody.
2: You held it for five seconds.
5: Not bad for a politician.
2: He held it for five whole seconds, guys. Look, I'm holding it. I'm doing the man thing. I'm being manly. I'm holding the blowtorch. Take it from me now.
5: He says not bad for a politician. It's not good for a politician either to handle the
2: blowtorch. It's not good for just like a person, much less a politician. It's definitely not good for a man. I mean, I got to be honest with you. If I met my husband and I saw him holding a blowtorch like that and standing there locked in fear, we would have never been married for these 26 years. Our children would not be here. It would not have happened. Would not have happened. So the Senate race with him and Paxton, this race is winnable, but I think Republicans are hell-bent on losing it. I think the Republicans, remember I told you that if there's going to be any hiccups, it's going to be Republicans that do it. So I'm looking, I'm monitoring. They keep asking me to do surveys. Should I do them? I keep getting like the little.
5: Can we do them live on the air?
2: I mean, I guess so. I guess
5: then
2: we could.
5: I am for it 100%.
2: I mean, I mean, probably. So I'm looking at, let me go down to Texas. So Tallarico is right now +2 in one of the latest surveys. Oh boy. He's starting to pull ahead. This one was done the 27th through the 30th, just of last month. So the margin of error is 2.8. He's barely within the margin of error. There was a New York Times Siena poll that had a tie, but then there was also a T4 poll that had him beyond a point and a half beyond the margin of error. A Fox News poll, which was done the 23rd and 27th of last month, this was had him +3 right at the margin of error. So, yeah, I think it's, and so much of it is, well, Paxton's corrupt. I hope people realize that he was exonerated from the impeachment. They definitely did try to do a political hit job on him with that, and he was exonerated. Now, I'm not going to speak to someone's marital woes or lack thereof, because I want a vehicle to carry my vote. I want a vehicle to get my agenda done. And I guarantee to you it's not going to happen with James Tallarico. So for the people out there that are like, I can't support Paxton. By not supporting Paxton, I'm going to put it in black and white terms. And you can say you're withholding your vote. That's fine. I hope you know that counts in favor of Tallarico. if people are worried that and this is a great psyop that's being perpetuated upon people, telling them that their vote is an endorsement of every wrong that the man's ever committed. That's such a ridiculous gaslight. It's not. By way of argument, that can also be applicable towards Tallarico. By not supporting Paxton, then, or not voting for Paxton, I guess that's an endorsement of Tallarico. Right? Because remember, not voting is still a vote. Not participating is also an action. That's real. And Tallarico's the guy who has no problem with Sharia law. This is a guy who can't define a woman. This is a guy who will immediately back any kind of gun control plan possible. So I don't know what people think that they're getting. This is a guy who said Jesus was a socialist and loves abortions. So I don't know where people think, you know, if they think that not taking a stand in this race is absolving them of something, it's not. By allowing that kind of blasphemy, actual blasphemy, and that's why I think Tallarico is even worse. Because he ought to know better. And he's masquerading as some shepherd while actually going out there and blaspheming and telling you that, oh, yes, Jesus likes abortions and would have had abortions. Yes, the Bible supports this. Yes, and which it obviously unequivocally does not. But that he is doing that so purposefully to me is so much more malicious and outright evil. Back to my point, so not participating is participating. No one's asking you to endorse somebody's lifestyle. This is a vehicle to get the agenda through. And by not supporting having a vehicle that is amenable to your agenda, you are absolutely facilitating the rise of his opponent. There's no ifs, ands, buts or about it. I'm not going to sugarcoat it. I'm not going to hand walk anybody through it. I'm not going to do that at all. And for the Texans, some of those who are trying to remain influential, who lost races elsewhere and who only get a hold of me when they need something, we're watching this and we're going to remember all of this. The people who stood to the sidelines when Texans needed them for a Senate race. We will remember that the next time they come with hat in hand to ask to promote a book or ask to retweet their piece on an article they wrote or ask for an endorsement or ask for something else. The ledger is long. So are the memories. We got a lot more on the way as we move. Our partners will help bring you the program. It's Alliance Defending Freedom. They've been in every fight. They do not pull their punches either. And they have won so many victories. You guys remember, for instance, the Jack the Baker that was out in Colorado, that people went after him because he is a devout Christian. He told me he wouldn't make me a Halloween cake. And that's fine. He's a devout Christian. He also wouldn't do a same-sex ceremony, a cake for a same-sex ceremony. And they, even despite referrals to other bakers, the left went after him, tried to ruin him. They dragged him in court, in and out of court for 10 years. And he would not be here standing if it wasn't for Alliance Defending Freedom. Baronelle Stutzman, a florist that's on the West Coast, same thing. They have gone and fought and have scored major legal victories in helping to overturn Roe v. Wade and also securing a landmark free speech victory at the Supreme Court on behalf of a Christian counselor. They have fought some of the biggest cultural and legal battles that we have been in. They have allowed for legal precedents. They fought and have won legal precedent that have been protecting us. They're working to protect women's sports through common sense legislation as well. 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
28: And now, all of the news you would probably miss. It's time for Dana's Quick Five.
2: So, a man driven insane by noise admits to killing his neighbor's fish. Of all the things So he used oil and detergent. BBC, no one cares about your stupid pop-up ads. I swear to you, I will fly to London and I will find out whoever decided to, like, not optimize your website, and I will beat you to death with your stapler, rhetorically. A man who admitted using motor oil detergent to kill his neighbor's fish after he was driven insane by the water pump noise has been sentenced. Jerry Duffy, 76, of Haley Road, Barnet, North London, pled guilty on the day of his trial at the Welsdon Magistrates Court to 3 counts of damaging property and 1 count of unlawfully destroying fish in March. He climbed in the guy's garden. He was, like, tired out of sleep. I mean, how loud was the pumping your pond, right? I mean, I get it if it's, but there's probably ways to, just saying. Oh, there's a steakhouse in Florida that launched nude dining. This really should go under Florida, man. It's a Hollywood steakhouse that offers a nude dining experience. That's disgusting. No, oh my gosh, that's so gross. They're trying to come up with a new concept to attract business. Maybe just have good food. No one wants to be with their naked butts sitting on public seats, gross, with their fibbly bits all hanging out while you're trying to eat steak. That's disgusting.
5: What bits?
2: Fibbly bits. I don't know. I just made it up. Your little fibbly bits all, like, out there in the wind. You know, nobody wants to see any of that when they're eating meat at the dining table. I mean, just because you can. And they actually want to pay you to debase yourself in such a way. 250 for men, 150 for women, 300 for couples. Oh, wow. They said it's an experience just dripping with class and elegance. I swear to you, it is.
5: I can do it at home.
2: I know. Yeah, I know. That's, you know, that's, no, no one's going to go to this. No one's going to this. We have a lot more on the way. Yeah. 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
16: Fox News, I'm Chris DeMeo. President Trump denies supply concerns of ammunition.
17: We have unlimited, virtual unlimited supply. 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As you know, our defense companies are building more plants right now than at any point in history. They're building plants for the Patriots, for the Tomahawks, for everything.
16: The president reportedly clashed with War Secretary Pete Hegseth over the weekend. Senator Marsha Blackburn wins Tennessee's Republican primary for governor.
18: We are going to work with our General Assembly. We're going to do a Tennessee Doge to make certain we do not waste one dime of your taxpayer money.
16: She'll face Democrat Jerry Green. 8 straight wins for the Boston Red Sox. They topped the Chicago White Sox 12-11. They're now 26-3 in the last 29 games. 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
19: 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Two new pieces of large-scale art are on display in the Peoria Civic Center Skylight Lobby. The Civic Center partnered with art partner Sky Art Peoria Initiative to bring the vinyl art installations to the lobby. Peoria native Patrick Brennan's piece features a city skyline behind a rainbow sun, and tells 25 News walks along the river valley shaped his vision.
1: This is something that I think is validating and proud, and being part of the community and having so many people in such a public place really just makes me feel so proud and a part of the community a little bit more than I was before.
19: Governor Pritzker is demanding President Trump send direct payments to Illinois families following a $100 billion federal tariff refund to corporations. Capital News Illinois reports Pritzker sent a letter to Trump today asking for $1,700 payments to Illinois residents. Pritzker wrote there is no portal for everyday families to request refunds the way corporations can. A recent report found tariffs cost Illinois households an average of $2,200, eliminated 7,500 manufacturing jobs, and caused a $5 billion drop in the state's GDP. Illinois is also among 25 states suing the administration over a new round of tariffs. A pair of brothers have been arrested after Peoria police investigated alleged illegal narcotics distribution. A warrant was served yesterday near California and Virginia, where illegal narcotics, drug packaging materials, and money was reportedly found. 46-year-old Demetrios Anthony Ivy and 27-year-old DeMonte Ivy were arrested on numerous weapons charges. More news in 30 minutes or as it breaks, and always at WMBDRadio.com.
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20: The 25 News First Alert Forecast. We're looking for some scattered showers and thunderstorms here today. Not very often, and not everybody's seeing the rainfall, but it is possible that we have multiple rounds here today. A shower, thunderstorm, then a break, then another shower. Could see some heavy rain mixed in. Otherwise, we're looking for that same storm potential for the next couple of days. And we are going to get a little bit hotter over the next couple of days as well. I'm 25 News First Alert Meteorologist Austin Feig for WMBD Radio.
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0: And welcome back, George Norrie, along with Steve Gorm, as we talk about artificial intelligence, data centers, and renewable energy. Let's go to Mayat in New York to get us started. Hi, Mayat.
1: How wonderful, George, you are, and this program is. The top of the morning to you, gentlemen.
0: Hello.
1: Okay. And Donna is delightful, because when I told her my question and concerns, she's had similar situations where you can't get a human being on the phone, and when you do,

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6: Optimism with a warning. I'm Chris DeMeo, Fox News. President Trump says he wants to secure a peace deal with Iran, but warns bombings could resume. Fox's Peter Ducey reports.
7: He is disputing reports the U.S. has cleaned out precision surface-to-surface missiles with this Truth Social post. The U.S. has massive amounts of munitions, especially of certain types. Additionally, large amounts are being manufactured and shipped to the U.S. as needed. Defense companies are building the largest number of plants and factories in our country's history. The leakers of these treasonous statements are being hunted down. Long-term jail sentences will be sought. In a separate post, he also just said he thinks Pete Hegseth is doing a great job. And now for the first time, the Iranians on their side of the table are offering up specifics about a deal to reopen the Strait of Hormuz.
6: The president maintains the U.S. will not allow Iran to have a nuclear weapon in any agreement, but it's still not clear what Iran is willing to agree to. Left-wing political streamer Hassan Piker becoming more influential in Democratic Party politics after endorsing several socialist candidates.
8: And Hassan Piker is also playing a larger role in this year's midterms. He's only 35 years old, but he's become a celebrity on the left, but also vilified on the right because of some of his past comments, especially about 9/11. Piker recently joined with squad member Congresswoman Ilhan Omar to rally for State Assemblywoman Francesca Hong in Milwaukee, the self-proclaimed Democratic Socialist who is leading in the gubernatorial primary polls. Piker also helped boost Abdul El-Sayed, who won the Michigan Democratic Senate primary this week. Some Democrats fear, though, the party's pull to the far left could be a major problem for how voters see them nationally. Republicans, including President Trump, appear to be thrilled with the outcome, arguing voters are going to embrace their message over socialism.
6: Fox's Mark Meredith, Democratic Socialist, picked up several wins in New York earlier this year. 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
6: Tennessee holding its primary on Thursday. Republican Senator Marsha Blackburn winning the GOP nod for governor.
16: Our work is much bigger than any one candidate or one campaign. We absolutely have to unite as a party and defeat the Democrats.
6: Blackburn will face Democrat Jerry Green in November. Officials in Spokane, Washington are asking evacuees to be patient as they continue to battle historic wildfires.
17: Spokane County Sheriff John Knowles says it will take weeks before officials can let folks back into affected burn areas.
18: That is disappointing news, probably angering news, but the preservation of life is in our foremost thoughts and in the front of every decision we make when we talk about these evacuation zones.
17: Officials have been struggling to contain 3 major wildfires in the region that have burned hundreds of buildings and forced tens of thousands to evacuate.
18: So far, we don't know of anyone who's lost their life here.
17: The sheriff explaining while there are minor shifts in evacuation orders, the fire danger is expected to increase over the next few days. Kristen Goodwin, Fox News.
6: Police say 3 teachers and 3 students were killed in a school shooting outside Bangkok, Thailand. The shooter was wounded. A judge okays a $106 million lawsuit settlement over a deadly collapse of a Hard Rock Hotel in New Orleans 7 years ago. The 18-story hotel, which was under construction, collapsed, killing 3 people and damaging nearby property. Various lawsuits consolidated into one, which named the building owners the partners, their partners and contractors. And a Florida man charged with scaling a barbed wire fence at an airport and making his way onto a JetBlue plane where he fell asleep. Employees found Samuel Lackey asleep the following morning. He faces a string of felony charges. I'm Chris DeMeo. This is Fox News.
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12: A new tact taken. I'm Sue Guzman, Fox News. President Trump signing two executive orders Thursday dealing with birthright citizenship.
13: Now, these two orders were signed. One expands restrictions to birthright citizenship, denying it for children born to members of specific groups like terrorists. The other, though, banning birth tourism. That's when people who are pregnant come to America, typically on a tourism visa, but really it's to give birth so that their baby is a U.S. citizen. Data shows this makes up less than 1% of birth in the U.S. each year, but the president is concerned about these children using welfare benefits and voting.
12: Fox's Natalie Chuck, the Supreme Court struck down an earlier executive order seeking to end birthright citizenship. Iranian officials say a deal with Oman to regulate shipping in the Strait of Hormuz is close. Fox's Steve Harrigan.
14: The agreement would give Iran control over ships entering the strait and Oman control over departing ships. The U.S. is expected to reject any demands from Iran for transit fees. And in the Red Sea, Iranian-backed Houthi terrorists launched fresh attacks against Saudi Arabia, firing missiles at two oil tankers. The Houthi attacks have slowed exports through the Red Sea and in the past have caused spikes in oil prices. They also risk creating a wider war with the threat of retaliation by Saudi Arabia. The Houthis also attacked military camps in Yemen, killing at least 38 soldiers.
12: A Gulf official says there's a 50-50 chance that Iran reaches a deal with the U.S. Friday. Kentucky Republican Senator Mitch McConnell has been discharged from a rehabilitation center. The senator says he'll continue his recovery at home. He's been absent from the Senate since June, where he was hospitalized after a fall. And a student opens fire at a high school outside Bangkok, Thailand, killing six and wounding several others. The shooter hospitalized. 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
12: With a summer recess closing in, the Senate is in session today. It is expected to consider final passage of the Graham-Russian sanctions bill, along with a continuing resolution that would fund the government through December 11th. And a confirmation vote is also planned for Acting Attorney General Todd Blanche. U.S. Senator Marsha Blackburn has won the Republican primary in the race to succeed Tennessee Governor Bill Lee.
10: We're going to do a Tennessee Doge to make certain we do not waste one dime of your taxpayer money.
12: She faces Democrat Jerry Green in November. Former Tennessee Agriculture Commissioner Charlie Hatcher defeated U.S. Representative and Trump-backed Andy Ogles in the Republican primary in a newly redrawn congressional district. We get a fresh read on the labor market today with the release of the July jobs report.
18: Payrolls are expected to increase by a modest 80,000 for the month, which would be an improvement from 57,000 in June, which was far less than expected. The unemployment rate is forecast to hold steady at 4.2% after falling unexpectedly to that level in June. The report takes on added importance after the Fed left rates unchanged last week, and Chair Kevin Warsh emphasized that officials will be led by incoming data. A stronger than expected report could revive the case for a Fed rate hike, while further cooling would give policymakers more reason to stay on hold, even in the face of still elevated inflation. Hillary Barsky, Fox News.
12: A British sociologist who became famous as the youngest black professor ever at the University of Cambridge has resigned. This after the university opened an investigation into his academic qualifications. Last month, the Times of London published an analysis of Jason R. Day's PhD, his thesis highlighting what they said were multiple passages that were identical to a paper written by another researcher. I'm Sue Guzman. This is Fox News.
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11: Thanks for spending time with us. Welcome into Friday, August 7th. Gordon Deal with Nicole Murray. Some of our top stories and headlines: two new executive orders from President Trump targeting birthright citizenship. A powerful senator wants Dr. Anthony Fauci prosecuted for failing to answer questions about his COVID strategy. Police say the man accused of starting a devastating wildfire in Spokane, Washington, has confessed to starting at least 25 other blazes. A state judge in New Mexico orders Meta to pay an additional $567 million in civil penalties in a child safety case. And the strangers who stepped in to help an elderly man being robbed in Arizona. We'll have that story in about 20 minutes. This portion of the program is brought to you by Robinhood. Your money, your move. The Labor Department this morning releases the July jobs report. Here's a preview from Mark Hamrick, chief economic analyst at the Hamrick Brief. Mark, what can we expect?
12: Gordon, this job market has had some consistent patterns over recent months. It was particularly weak last year when we basically added no new jobs. And that's picked up this year, so that's the good part. But I would say it continues to be a low hire, low fire job market. And I'm adding to that now a different facet, and that is low confidence. And the reason I say low confidence is because among the variety of data sets that we look at, and these are all widely reported, this is one that comes from the Bureau of Labor Statistics, part of the U.S. Department of Labor, job openings report. Part of that shows the rate at which people are quitting their jobs, and that's remarkably low. And the quits rate, as it's called, is often examined for a sign of worker confidence. So if people are sort of quitting left and right, that shows they're confident that they are either getting a new job or they can get a new job, and that's low. So not a lot of jobs being added. Fortunately, not a lot of people being thrown overboard, at least in terms of historical trends, and also few people quitting their jobs. So it's, I'm not going to say it's a Goldilocks economy. It's far from that. But it is not too hot and not too cold.
11: Okay. How about applications for jobless benefits?
12: That is a remarkable thing. I mean, we have recently seen new jobless claims, people filing for unemployment for the very first time, go to the lowest levels recently since 1969. I know, by the way, the U.S. population has grown a lot since then, and yet the number compares. So, yeah, not much change there. Where we are seeing some noteworthy changes, though, is that the number of people who are continuing to remain on unemployment, and let's remember, unemployment doesn't go on forever. Usually it's about 26 weeks. But that number is rising. So that indicates that it's taking people longer to find a job. And we also are seeing that people are exiting the labor force, meaning essentially they're giving up or they've decided, you know what, I'm not going to work anymore.
11: We're speaking with Mark Hamrick, chief economic analyst at the Hamrick Brief, and we're talking about the July employment report. Who actually in this environment then is creating jobs? Is there any trend there?
12: Really, what we're seeing, and we know that there are certain sectors of the economy that are doing much better than others, and the primary area that's growing by, you know, leaps and bounds is all of that which is associated with data centers and artificial intelligence. And yet at the same time, in the data we get from Challenger Gray and Christmas, which counts job cut announcements, tech is also leading the way on job cuts. So that's an interesting

0: Thanks for spending time with us. Welcome into Friday. It is time now for the Mic Drop with this morning's Mike Gavin.
1: Good morning. We have a couple of sports-adjacent stories to talk about today. Let's start in baseball, where Gordon, your New York Mets are playing out the string on another lost season. But one of their new players has managed to make news this week for a very unusual reason. Jeffrey Yahn is a 29-year-old rookie who made his Major League debut this week and has what has people talking has very little to do with his stuff on the mound, but rather him jumping off of it. Yahn has as a custom that he's done all through the minor league.

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3: Still waiting on another deal with Iran. I'm Dave Anthony, Fox News. President Trump has warned it's their last chance in the conflict.
4: I think it's going to end pretty soon. I don't think they can go much longer.
3: This is Iran and Oman keep working on an agreement that aims to get shipping flowing through the Strait of Hormuz.
5: Just 33 vessels have passed through the Strait of Hormuz so far this week, compared to 50 the week before. Concern and uncertainty continues over the narrow passage in and out of the Persian Gulf. Iran insists it must have control over the strait, effectively closed by Iranian attacks on shipping. Normally, a fifth of the world's crude oil transits through.
3: That's Fox's Jonathan Savage. A student in Thailand went on a shooting spree at school, killing at least five people, wounding more than a dozen others before turning the gun around, killing himself at his school near Bangkok. Police believe the gun belonged to his grandfather, with a 14-year-old boy also shot dead along with his grandma before going to school. Back to the president. He signed another executive order on birthright citizenship.
4: People are building businesses around it. From wealthy people are building businesses around birthright citizenship. That's not the way it's supposed to work. It's a disgrace. They're buying their way in.
3: His executive order attempts to reject visas to foreign visitors suspected of coming to the U.S. to have a baby here.
6: Earlier this year, the U.S. Supreme Court reaffirmed birthright citizenship in an opinion striking down an order from President Trump that would have ended automatic citizenship to children born to parents living in the U.S. illegally.
3: Fox's Jared Halpern at the White House. A Trump-backed congressman has been primaried out in Tennessee. Andy Ogles lost to a Republican challenger, Charlie Hatcher, who had been endorsed by Governor Bill Lee. Now, the governor's term limited, can't run again in the race to replace him. Senator Marsha Blackburn won the GOP primary.
7: We're going to do a Tennessee Doge to make certain we do not waste one dime of your taxpayer money.
3: She'll face Democrat Jerry Green. 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
8: WMBD Radio Local News, I'm TJ Carson. Governor Pritzker is demanding President Trump send direct payments to Illinois families following a $100 billion federal tariff refund to corporations. Capital News Illinois reports Pritzker sent a letter to Trump on Thursday asking for $1,700 payments to Illinois residents. Pritzker wrote there is no portal for everyday families to request refunds the way corporations can. A recent report found tariffs cost Illinois households about $2,200 and eliminated 7,500 manufacturing jobs and caused a $5 billion drop in the state's GDP. A pair of brothers have been arrested after Peoria police investigated alleged illegal narcotics distribution. A warrant was served Wednesday near California and Virginia, where illegal narcotics, drug packaging materials, and money was reportedly found. 46-year-old Demetrios Anthony Ivy and 27-year-old DeMonte Ivy were arrested on numerous weapons charges. Peoria Heights is getting a boost from the federal government to improve Glen Avenue. Mayor Matt Wigginton says the Tri-County Regional Planning Commission, which manages the funding, has awarded the village more than $1.5 million for the project. Wigginton says the project will renovate with resurfacing, as well as add walk and bicycle enhancements on Glen from Knoxville to Prospect.
9: This is a thoroughfare that connects Village Hall with our school system, with our library. So this is a real artery for Peoria Heights.
8: Wigginton says the federal funding will cover about 80% of the project. More news in 30 minutes or as it breaks, and always at WMBDRadio.com.
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12: 25 News First Alert forecast features the return of some quieter conditions for the end of the work week for the first half of the weekend. We'll see plenty of dry time through Saturday as a brief period of high pressure develops. Out the door this morning, a few pockets of patchy fog will be possible. Otherwise, expect a mix of clouds and sunshine with highs in the mid-80s for our Friday. Saturday features mostly sunny skies. Our next best chance for some storms will arrive for Sunday. One or two stronger storms will also be possible. I'm 25 News First Alert meteorologist Valent Solivari for WMBD Radio.
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3: Let's check Ag News on the RFD Radio Network. I'm Delos Yonke. Top story of the day is definitely from Washington Thursday, where Republicans failed to advance the farm bill amid proxy voting restrictions and a continued dispute with Democrats over SNAP reform. RFD's Washington correspondent Matt Kay reports.
17: We are going to vote. We are going to adjourn at that point. We're not going to close this thing, and then we'll come back and vote on this thing as soon as we get back again.
18: Ag Republicans failed to advance the Senate farm bill on a 10-11 vote when two voted yes by proxy, not allowed to win passage under committee rules. Alabama's Tommy Tuberville was not in the room when Chair Bozeman called the final vote, and Mitch McConnell is still sidelined for health reasons. Had Republicans prevailed, Democrats could still block the farm bill on the Senate floor, where it needs 60 votes to move. Top Ag Democrat Amy Klobuchar on the SNAP holdup.
19: So we are ready to go through August, Mr. Chairman. We appreciate your work in acknowledging the problem with the error rate that benefits the higher error rate states over the middle error rate states for 1 year. And we simply are asking for 2 years.
18: Klobuchar insisted Democrats want to get the farm bill done, but Chair John Bozeman, who included 1 year for states to comply with lower SNAP error rates, was clearly frustrated.
17: We're holding hostage the people that were charged to help. Again, this is not about SNAP recipients. This is about the states with very, very high error rates. We're holding hostage our farm community. And when you take livestock out of it, this is one of the poorest industries right now in America.
18: Republicans voted down all Democratic amendments, even those they agreed with, like auditing farm payments, so they only go to those actively farming. But one GOP amendment by Majority Leader John Thune did pass.
20: What this amendment does is it tasks USDA and the U.S. Trade Rep's office with finding a WTO-compliant path forward on mandatory country of origin labeling for beef.
18: The WTO threatened a dispute case against U.S. Cool years ago, arguing it violated WTO policies. For the RFD Radio Network, Matt Kay, Washington.
3: Illinois Farm Bureau had an action request related to the Farm Bill markup, and even though the markup was not successful, the need for membership outreach remains highlighted. Kevin Simlows, Executive Director of Governmental Affairs and Commodities at Illinois Farm Bureau.
21: You have to have your voice heard.
0: We do the official communication laying out the details of what our position is. But that action request of having our grassroots efforts calling in to your elected official make the difference. 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And so that's what drives the process, whether it be a member in the U.S. House of Representatives, our U.S. Senators, all the way down to your local road commissioner. It's local constituents that make the difference, and having your voice heard is what matters.
21: Illinois Farm Bureau's Kevin Simlo in studio yesterday. 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Stocks were down a little bit yesterday after a five-day winning streak. The Dow had record highs both on Tuesday and Wednesday. NASDAQ had a four-day winning streak, including a record close on Wednesday before losing a little ground Wednesday and Thursday. Merit Auctions, your farmland and machinery auction company, looking to have a live or virtual auction or a timed online event, call 833-273-9300. 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
25: With the RFD Ag Market Summary for this Friday morning, I'm Jim Taylor. Corn and beans higher, wheat finishing Thursday lower. September corn closing 439 up 2 1/4. December corn up 2 462. March corn 477.5 up 1 3/4. August beans closing 1157.25 up 5 3/4. September beans up 3.5 1160. November beans 1177.75 up 3. September Chicago wheat finishing 631.25 down 11. December wheat down 10 3/4, 650.5. March wheat 667.25 down 10.5. September bean meal 311.60, that's up $1.40. And September bean oil on Thursday 67.74 up 2 pennies. Current electronic overnight trading, September corn up 3. December corn up 2 3/4, March corn 480 up 2.5. August beans in the overnight up 8 1/4, September beans up 4 1/4, November beans 1181 3/4 up 4. September wheat in the overnight up 3, December wheat up 2 3/4, March wheat 670 up 2 3/4. Outside markets this morning, October Brent crude oil 82.85 up 36 cents, the October gold contract up 66.20, 43.34.20. Livestock trade from Thursday, August feeders 348.05, down 527. September feeders down 680, 341.57. August live cattle 231.22, down 295. October live cattle down 455, 224.92. August lean hogs 95.50, down $1.10. October lean hogs on Thursday 81.72, down $1.30. In cash livestock this week at Greenville Livestock Auction, steers 240 the top. The Illinois Direct Barrels and Gilts trading steady on Thursday, 62 to 72. And this is the RFD Radio Network.
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9: From the Country Financial Studio, I'm Rita Frazier. This is the RFD Livestock Report. And for this Friday, we check in with Thad Tharp over in Western Illinois, an active member of the Illinois Beef Association board, now on the policy side, and chair, Chad, of the Beef Quality Showcase. And we're a little later than we were last year, but you have some pretty cool results.
28: Yeah, the program went really good. Thanks for having me on, Rita. I appreciate you taking the time to help us spread the word on this deal. But the program went very well this year. We had 37 steers enrolled in this year's program from all over the state, north to south, all over. We had great participation and growing participation. So it's turned in for the second year. It beat our expectations, and it's really turning into a great program.
9: Yeah, and heading in, you know, I know prices have changed just a bit here as we get into the thick of summer, but it's an interesting time when you do this program and put a spotlight on this while cattle prices were still high.
28: Yeah, I mean, you definitely hit the nail on the head of we're asking a lot out of people to participate in this program. There's never been higher times over the last 2 years of what fat cattle and feeder cattle are bringing, as well as mother cows too. But we've had a big ask, and the people of Illinois and the members of IBA have really, really stepped up.
9: Love, it's bragging rights, we know it is, but it also, we talk about this data that you all generate for the industry and for the producers. Do you get a lot of good feedback on this data?
28: Yes, I think the data truly drives participation. Because it is very, you know, there's nowhere else affordably to be able to put some of your genetics on test and be able to really get the feedback, not only from the carcass data once they've been harvested up at Tyson, to really tell you what your stuff is doing, but also the GrowSafe data at the University of Illinois, you know, a lot of feed conversion, where is your true efficiency, what breeds are doing what matings are doing what, and there's a ton of valuable data that I think producers are glad to get their hands on.
9: All right, Thad, who were your winners this year?
28: Well, the overall winner was Mr. Ted Preen from Jersey County, Turkey Ridge Cattle Company. He came in and won the overall prize with a 1,683-pound steer, just huge. 1,084-pound carcass prime and a yield grade 4. So he was the top overall steer. Ted Preen down from Jersey County. He's on the IBA board, actually. And Ted runs is an owner in a small packing facility down there. So he has been – Ted is kind of the quintessential participant here. Not only is he on the board, he's in the meat industry himself, but he's also a cow-calf producer that's taken everything to finish and has invested a ton in his genetics to create better beef for his customers. And this is proof in the pudding – by winning this award.
9: We'll talk more next week about, you know, next year's plans, etc. But if if anyone wants to see the final results from the Beef Quality Showcase, where do you send them?
28: I would send them to the IBA website. I believe they're going to have everything posted on there. And it is some impressive sets of data.
9: Thad Tharp, Illinois Beef Association Chair of the Beef Quality Showcase. This program brought to you by the Illinois Livestock Development Group.
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13: This is early morning weather report for Friday from meteorologist Paul Otto for listeners on the RFD radio network. It looks as though today will bring far fewer rounds of showers and thunderstorms, as the only areas likely to experience widespread activity will be along the Ohio River as we get into the early afternoon hours. But between 3 p.m. and midnight, look for one final batch of strong storms to work south along the Mississippi River, with then only clouds remaining by late Friday night and on into Saturday morning, before those two will clear out during the afternoon hours, and that puts Saturday looking pretty favorable by the afternoon for outside activities. Look for western and northern parts of the state to finish above normal for rainfall over the next 5 days, while central and southern portions will finish right about normal. This time around, Sunday will not be the best day of the weekend, and the heat does return in the afternoon on Sunday after strong to severe thunderstorms erupt along the Wisconsin-Illinois border, north of areas north of I-80 during the morning hours, with an additional wave then working through the same areas Sunday evening to create muggy and humid times. And while that finishes up the weekend, the likelihood of severe weather doesn't end there, and it continues through Monday night for northern Illinois before sinking south into central parts of the state on Tuesday. That mid-range forecast period for the 12th through the 16th, far northern Illinois will stay on the edge of more reasonable temperatures, before finally succeeding. It looks as though temperatures early on will be 5 to 7 degrees above normal for the rest of the state. Look for northern Illinois to hand off the severe weather chances on into central and southern portions of the state, and that'll be Tuesday evening as that cold front does begin its journey south through the state, and by Wednesday morning, it'll finish up over southern portions of the state. And at that point, it looks as though the latter parts of next week, resort-style weather will be had for all. This has been Freeze Notice, meteorologist Paul Otto for the RFD Radio Network.
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0: 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It's the Greg and Dan Show today with Yvonne Greer. It's 5:28. It's Friday. That's cool. Friday the 7th. We got a big selection of folks today. We got pizza. We got athletics. We got giving back. We got roller derby. Well, that's athletics. Roller derby. Let's start there. The Peoria Prowlers. You know we had a ladies' roller derby team? We got a couple of folks coming in to talk about that. They go by these names, Taboo and Honey Sucker Punch. Got to say, we've never had guests with those names before in the history of the Greg and Dan Show. Our friend Doc Watson, he's at TCRC. They got an event coming up called Amplify the Mission. We'll chat with Doc. He's always fun to talk to. Mark Misselhorn, he's coming in because Agatucci's, this is where the pizza part comes in, as you probably know this by now, Agatucci is turning 100. Think about that for a second. What was the pizza landscape, the Italian restaurant landscape, 100 years ago here? There's going to be a big party for them at the Italian American Fest this weekend. And Brooke and Marcellus Somerville. We know Marcellus from the Friendship House and Brooke, of course, as well. But their son, Lathan, who plays Division I ball, is coming back, not this weekend, but next weekend, to do something kind of remarkable for his alma mater of Richwoods High School. And we'll tell you all about that a little bit later. Talk Friendship House, talk basketball, all those kind of things in just a minute. Their daughter, London, also just had a signing or a letter of intent or verbal commitment, I think it was verbal commitment, to play at Creighton. That's pretty cool. So we'll talk all morning long about the stories of the day, what the weather's going to be like for the weekend. Have some laughs, we hope. We hope you enjoy and join us. It's the Greg and Dan Show with Yvonne today. It is 5:30. News time is now.
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2: Fox News, I'm CJ Pop. A multi-million dollar judgment against a social media behemoth.
3: $567 million Meta is required to pay will go to an abatement fund. It will be used for the treatment of young people who are harmed by social media, as well as prevention, screenings, and evaluations.
2: Fox's Matt Rivera, the money is on top of a $375 million penalty in March during an earlier phase of this case. Longtime U.S. Senator Marsha Blackburn up for a new job.
4: We absolutely have to unite as a party and defeat the Democrats.
2: She captures the Republican Tennessee primary for governor. She faces Democrat Jerry Green in November. Republican Carson Andy Ogles loses his primary challenge to Charlie Hatcher. 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
5: WMBD Radio Local News, I'm TJ Carson. Illinois House Speaker Chris Welch wants to form a working group to improve how the General Assembly responds to sexual harassment. Capital News Illinois reports Welch announced the closed-door, Democrat-only working group on Wednesday, but did not name any members. A social media post by a Welch ally informally disclosed the list on Facebook, with at least one lawmaker declining to participate, concerned that it was a, quote, PR stunt. The announcement comes in the wake of criticism over Welch's office handling of a sexual harassment complaint against fellow Democrat and former state representative Harry Benton. Construction is expected to begin next week on a new tent for Peoria's Cornstalk Theater. The organization held a groundbreaking on Wednesday to begin the process, replacing the former tent, which was taken down in December of 2024. The new tent is expected to last about 50 years and be a semi-permanent structure that can stay up all year. Board President Devin Farney tells 25 News they've raised about $400,000 for the project, but is seeking more than $800,000 over the next year.
6: There are lots of steps that are being taken behind the scenes, but when you get that like visible step where people are seeing construction happening and things going up and down, I mean, that is just the best feeling ever.
5: Construction will include electrical work and a new sprinkler system, with the project expected to be done by November. More news in 30 minutes or as it breaks, and always at WMBDRadio.com.
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8: The 25 News First Alert forecast features the return of some quieter conditions for the end of the work week for the first half of the weekend. We'll see plenty of dry time through Saturday as a brief period of high pressure develops. Out the door this morning, a few pockets of patchy fog will be possible. Otherwise, expect a mix of clouds and sunshine with highs in the mid-80s for our Friday. Saturday features mostly sunny skies. Our next best chance for some storms will arrive for Sunday. One or two stronger storms will also be possible. I'm 25 News First Alert meteorologist Valent Solivari for WMB. BD Radio.
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0: out in Phoenix, and it was a big road trip with a bunch of people in a van. And she sent me a video. I don't know if she posted it, of them going across the Murray Baker as they're leaving town. Yay, we're going. They wave. Everybody waved. 12 hours later, she sent another video from, did I say Oklahoma maybe or something? And she looked a little bit tired. I didn't see after that.
1: As expected.
0: Hey, I don't know this about you. Are you a beer guy or not a beer guy?
1: I'll drink it, but I just don't drink often. Maybe 2 weekends a year I'll drink than normal.
0: I am, if I'm going to have alcohol, I tend to not do beer. I like wine a lot.
1: Same.
0: And I like spirits and things. Today is International Beer Day, and I wanted to go through this real quick. These are some myths about beer. Drinking beer gives you a beer belly. Not true.
1: Food gave me this stomach that I'm trying to reduce.
0: It's a combination of calories and not getting enough exercise. But because hey, look at his beer belly. And there are guys that have unusually rounded bellies, but smaller rest of their bodies. Have you ever noticed that? There's like, if you look at a guy from behind, I was like, well, that guy doesn't have a belly. He turns around and it's protruding. I always thought that was beer. It's not.
1: Well, if beer belly was a thing, then college students would be obese. Well,
0: that's a good point, man. Yeah. That's a very good point. Dark beers are stronger than light beers. Light beers are lighter in color and body, but that doesn't mean that dark beers have more alcohol. Guinness, you know, that's as dark as you get, right? Guinness, 4.2%. Budweiser's 5%. So it doesn't prove anything.
1: In college, I had a guy that lived across from me in a dorm who drank Guinness a lot.
0: I can't do it, dude.
1: I can't either.
0: I cannot do it.
1: It's like someone described it one time as like meat in a can with how thick it is.
0: Number three, beer myth. Beer should always be served ice cold. Ice cold temperatures actually ruin the flavor of a good beer.
1: Don't tell that to the Brits.
0: So you got to be careful about that. Well, the Brits drink it warm, right?
1: Yeah. Yeah.
0: Well, no, you do tell them that. That's why they do it.
1: Oh.
0: Chilling it ruins the flavor of the beer, according to these people.
1: Well, we're American, so.
0: Yeah. Beer before liquor, never been sicker. It really depends on how much alcohol you're drinking. It's not the order.
1: It just reminded me of a bit from one of my favorite TV shows.
0: What is that?
1: Home Movies. It was an animated show back in the day, but it was really funny.
0: IPAs are always bitter. Not true. And beer is unhealthy. Okay, it may not be healthy, but there are studies that say that it can have benefits in moderation. I went to Beer University at Budweiser up in Chicagoland a number of years ago, where I learned to properly pour a beer. I'm not talking from a tap. I'm talking from a bottle. You know how when you're a kid, no foam. You don't want no foam because you get more beer, right?
1: Yeah.
0: You get more beer. Well, that's absolutely a mistake. You're supposed to pour the beer down so it hits the center of the glass and slowly pour it into the center of the glass so it brings up that foam, that head about, what, an inch and a half at the top? And then that slowly dissipates. Because if you don't do that, all those bubbles go into your belly and make you feel full faster, and you don't want another beer. They want you to have many beers at the beer company.
1: Obviously.
0: So there you go. Yvonne is here in for Danny. Hey, I got news. Dan's coming back tomorrow.
2: Yay.
1: Now tomorrow.
0: He's coming back on Saturday. We didn't tell him we don't do shows on Saturday, so he's going
1: to
0: be in here by
1: that
0: himself.
1: That would be a shock to me because I'm going to be the only one here tomorrow.
0: Wouldn't that be hilarious? No, he's coming back on Monday. And you've got something, another video series that's going to pop later tomorrow, right?
1: Yeah, we're going to visit the Riverfront Market tomorrow and do more videos.
0: Love the video.
1: Off the success of the Ledgestone.
0: Good for you, man. Good for you. And you can see those on our
1: Facebook page. Yeah.
0: Got it. You'll just post those like throughout the morning?
1: Throughout the day tomorrow. We're going to try to talk to a couple vendors. And
0: it's a pretty cool place.
1: Also heard someone we know here is going to do his Unz Unz.
0: I don't know.
2: Unz Unz?
0: Oh, is Caleb Kelsey the DJ?
1: That's what he told me.
0: Is he doing that tomorrow?
1: Yeah.
0: All right. Unz Unz Unz.
2: It's funny because as soon as my mouth said unz unz, my shoulders went yee, yee, yee, and then I was like, oh, dancing, music, Caleb.
1: Yeah. See, you're getting in the mood.
0: All right, here we go. On Fridays, we do something, ladies and gentlemen, and specifically I'm talking to Yvonne and TJ. It's something we call the world of science, and I need a little help from both of you because you have to say...
2: The world
1: of science.
0: And then he does that creepy thing.
1: You should know this by now.
0: I do. Scientists now think that some of the first four-limbed animals may have

0: skipped the tadpole phase entirely, based off of a 307-million-year-old fossil find in an Illinois swamp. What? Apparently, instead of hatching into larva, these early land pioneers appeared to have emerged as miniature versions of their parents. The fossils are so well preserved, they showed no evidence of the external gills seen in other larvae. That story needs more investigation.
1: Yes,
0: like,
1: it does.
0: Where was that? And what the heck are they talking about? What little animals are they?
1: I put the odds on favorite. It was at Starved Rock.
0: Oh, that's probably a good guess. Here we no, because it said swamp. That's not a swamp.
1: Could have been a swamp back in the day.
0: Well, no, they just found it the other day.
1: I don't know.
0: They found it the other. It's currently a swamp.
1: Oh,
0: so I didn't know.
2: I was thinking, what's a four-legged swamp animal?
0: Well, I'm thinking, where do we have swamps in Illinois?
1: Probably down south.
0: Maybe, yeah. Do anything.
2: Oh, the world
1: of science.
0: The sharpest images ever captured of the sun were just taken by a solar telescope in Hawaii. The results are pretty incredible. The new pictures reveal just how dynamic the surface of the sun really is. It's like a whirlpool of superheated plasma bursts churning all across the sun simultaneously. Researchers say this could help explain the origins of solar systems that can disrupt satellites and power grids on Earth. The swirling motion may be why the sun's outer atmosphere reaches temperatures above 1 million degrees Celsius, which is exactly the temperature of Phoenix for Julia right now. It's 546. Do it.
2: The world of science.
0: Scientists just discovered that avocado trees switch between male and female flower phases twice a day.
2: Twice a day?
0: Twice a day. It's a gene called SDMYB that appears to control the timing. They found out it's been around for roughly 42 million years. Here's how it goes. The avocado flower opens twice over 2 days. At first, they function as females, and then later function as male, and different tree types nearby follow opposite schedules to encourage cross-pollination. What is going on with the avocado?
2: They're ensuring their own
0: longevity. We're like, screw everybody else. We're going to take care of ourselves.
1: I need to know if the thing I'm putting on my toast is male or female.
0: Yeah. No. Now, are you an avocado lover? You
1: no.
0: Because Yvonne loves it. Loves it. I like the taste. It kind of messes with my tummy a little bit, so I don't eat it very often. But and it's good for you, right? Avocado's good for you?
2: Oh, yes.
0: Okay. Why? Is it?
2: Fiber, healthy fats.
0: Okay.
1: I should probably start looking into it.
0: Start grabbing a big bunch of... Make sure, though, you're getting the right ones. I don't know which ones you want to get, but you got to get ones that are... the ones from Mexico, the ones we buy? Is that what you get?
2: I have no idea.
0: I think there's a place where they are the best ones. I think that's right. All right. We'll see you, TJ, in 12 minutes with more news.
1: Bye-bye.
0: He is going to be back. He's in for Julia Bradley. And we'll check traffic and weather coming up in just a couple of minutes as well. Folks at CT Gabbert Remodeling and Construction, they want to talk to you about that remodeling job that you've been thinking about for a minute. It could be, you know, this, okay. I'm the guy that says a lot, you should finish off your basement, make it like a real cool place, make it a bar, make it a sports pub, make it a place where you play games with your family and such. Whatever your mind goes to, and you're thinking, well, what's the time of year to do that? Yes, every time of year, because you can hunker down there in the hot days of summer. You can escape down there in the cold and be cozy in the winter, but you do have to get started. I've seen some of the before and afters that the CT Gabbert people have done with basements over, I don't know, the last 48 years they've been doing this. And they are super cool. What you need to do is go to ctgabbert.com, look around for yourself, let your imagination start to go, and give them a holler. If you can think of it, they can do it. 637-2110. They're at ctgabbert.com, as I said. Adams and MacArthur Warehouse District, downtown Peoria. Greg and Yvonne and the Greg and Dan Show. Let me do that again. Hey, it's Greg and Dan Show with Yvonne. There's Ken Zersky. Hey, Ken.
2: Morning.
3: Hey, guys. How's it going?
0: Yeah, great. Good, good, good. Hey, Dan's coming back on Monday.
3: That's a good thing. Yeah. It's nice. It's gonna be nice to see Dan.
0: Well, it's going to be, I'll tell you what's going to be a relief is then he can finally tell everybody what the hell's going on. Because I haven't been given the go-ahead to do that, and it's making me nutty.
3: Oh, yeah.
0: So he'll be update. Back on Monday. What are you up to, man? What are you doing?
3: I got
0: to
3: tell you a little story. I got a friend. He was a little older than me, graduated a few years after I did, but same high school. And so we're still in touch. His son is a singer-songwriter. He travels the country. I mean, he goes all over the country, and he just kind of does an acoustic show, right? Maybe
0: yeah,
3: he's
0: cool.
3: with someone, but... And he said that he likes to travel by train.
0: Okay.
3: I go, well, that's interesting. You know that you know you do. He goes, but not Amtrak. He jumps on freight trains. He literally.
2: Oh my goodness.
0: Oh no.
3: And his stick is kind of the hobo life.
2: Yeah.
3: This kid and.
0: Oh my God.
3: He's in his 20s and he just. I haven't quite asked how that works, but he gets on like a hobo, right? Is that the word for it?
0: Yeah, well,
3: yeah.
0: It used
3: someone
0: to
3: who
0: be.
3: Hops a train.
0: Used to be.
3: Hops a freight train and travels the country by
0: I didn't
3: train.
0: Know people still did that.
2: I Does
0: didn't
2: he study either. The route so he kind of knows where he's going?
3: I guess. I need to ask more questions about that.
0: Oh,
3: it's completely
0: me too.
3: True, but isn't it dangerous?
0: It's super dangerous,
3: and
0: I'm
3: little,
0: guessing it's against the law.
3: I'm going to say not really legal, but maybe that's part of the fun. But
0: yeah, maybe.
3: I mean, you're not hurting anybody. Maybe you might hurt yourself, but...
0: Wow. Did you hear me tell that train story earlier this week while we were talking about trains? Yvonne and I were coming up from Springfield the other day, up north on 55. We were just south of Elkhart, which is just south of Lincoln. And there was a freight train going south on the Union Pacific Railroad, and I only found that out later. I didn't know that. I researched how long it was because it looked so weird to me. It was double stacked. In the middle of the train were two other engines in addition to the two up front. It was 3 miles long.
3: The train was
0: 3 miles long. Your buddy would have had a field day. That'd be like a hotel. He would have had it. He would have had it all over the
3: Did
0: place.
3: You ever go in between the cars, like, and it's
0: no.
3: kind of open?
0: No.
3: No. And you're going from one car to the next. It's crazy.
0: I don't like that. I don't like that.
2: I didn't like doing that on the L.
0: No, I don't. Yeah, yeah, I don't like doing that at all. Here we go.
3: Yeah, overall, good. Better weather means we'll see maybe more road work out. Will the lane closures go back on I-474? We'll see. It's been nice to have them open in Tazewell County. Of course, the resurfacing work is expected back on Route 8 Southport in Peoria County. 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
2: The WMBD weather forecast for today, partly cloudy skies with a chance of stray showers, otherwise very nice, and a high of 86 this afternoon. Cloudy skies, showers at times overnight with a low of 69 tonight. Mostly sunny on Saturday with a high of 85. Sunday, scattered storms in the morning, then cloudy with a high of 86. Then Monday, partly cloudy, possible storms, and a high of 87 for Dan's return. Right now, 67 degrees under mostly cloudy skies at WMBD.
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0: It's Greg and Dan show on WMBD. Greg Batten, Dan DiOrio. Yvonne is in for Danny today. I want to play a little game called Early Morning Memory Test for Yvonne.
2: Oh, Lord.
0: Early morning memory test for Yvonne.
2: Can we do this like in an hour?
0: By the way, but this is musical, so I think you'll be okay.
2: Okay.
0: I want to say thank you to a couple of people. First of all, yesterday we had a way to go Todd from a listener friend of ours, Rebecca, who was thanking you for back during COVID times. You had gone to the Betty Jane Performing Arts Center over there in the Heights back when Kim Blickenstaff owned that and Jenny Parkhurst was running it. And with no crowd, you and Winston Dunbar and Kim played some song. You recorded some songs and released them out as just a way of saying, hey, we'll be okay, right?
2: Correct.
0: And then Rebecca complimented you because she said I was having a hard time as a teacher going through all of that, and she would listen over and over to you singing I Will Survive. Well, she lost it when she got a new phone years ago. We reached out to the Parkhursts. Specifically Connor, who was the one who filmed it. And within 10 minutes, he sent us that and two, three other songs that you had performed that night. And so I just wanted to thank them for that.
2: It was very nice all the way around. Thank you, Connor. Oh. Thank you, Rebecca. That was very sweet.
0: And it was Jenny for coming up with that idea.
2: Yes.
0: That was her idea.
2: It was a great idea.
0: And was a great idea. As I looked back at it last night watching those with you, I was thinking, that was a good idea. Super, super cool. Yvonne is known to be a singer, certainly. She also has this weird, weird skill. In my world, it's weird, that you don't forget much when it comes to lyrics. Specifically, jingles and things to go with products. And I ran across this a couple days ago, maybe it was yesterday. And I would like to see if you can sing with it, okay?
2: Okay.
0: Just jump in as you if you can't jump in, it's okay.
2: Okay.
0: Let me see if I got this right.
15: Hi, gang. Big Fig here with that great new dance, the Newton.
2: Just hunk the cheese.
15: Hit it, Hal.

0: Newton. Big Newton. I remember now.
1: That's when we made commercials, man. That was the. He came out dressed as a giant fig. It looks like something else, to be honest with you. I'm not going to say what I think he looks like, but that was a fun test. All right, 559 WMBD. We're going to talk to the Somervilles today.
0: That's it?
1: That was it. That's all I had the one. Only had the one. So you got you won because you said Newton. So you got it. And we don't have any time anyway. Somervilles are coming in. Marcellus and Brooke, they are the parents of two outstanding basketball players. Their daughter, London, I think that's right, mm-hmm. right, London, just announced verbally that she's going to go to Creighton. And their son, Lathan, is at the University of Washington, I think that's right. Mm-hmm. Anyway, regardless, he's coming back in a couple of weeks to do a massive and impressive, generous giveaway. And we'll explain and mentoring thing. It's a big deal. And we'll talk about that with them. How do you raise kids like that? And what's going on with Friendship House? Of course, that's what they do. And we will do that at 7:40. Right now, it is 6 o'clock. Yvonne's in for Dan. News now.
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4: Another congressman primaried out. I'm Dave Anthony, Fox News. Andy Ogles, a Trump-backed Republican in Tennessee, now the ninth House lawmaker to lose a primary this year.
5: Congressman Andy Ogles lost the GOP primary in the 5th Congressional District to Charlie Hatcher. Ogles was backed by President Trump, and Hatcher was endorsed by Governor Bill Lee, but Ogles faced a number of controversies, mainly related to his social media posts, including about how Muslims don't belong in American society.
4: That's Fox's Madeline Rivera. The Democrat Hatcher faces in November is Chas Mulder, the mayor of Columbia, Tennessee. In the state's governor's race, Senator Marsha Blackburn won the Republican primary and will take on Democrat Jerry Green. The winner will be Tennessee's first female governor. A second Republican senator is going to vote against Acting Attorney General Todd Blanche. Lisa Murkowski joins GOP Senator Susan Collins, who also plans to join Democrats opposing Blanche's confirmation to be full-time AG. If one more Republican is a no in the vote that could come today, Blanche would be rejected. A student went on the shooting spree at a school in Thailand, killing at least 5 people, wounding a dozen others and more.
6: The shooting happened at a high school on the outskirts of Thailand's capital, Bangkok. The suspected shooter, a 14-year-old boy who was a student at the school, is dead after turning the gun on himself. He said to have killed his grandparents before going to Debsirin Nonthaburi School to carry out the attack.
4: Fox's Jonathan Savage. Iran and Oman keep trying to work out an agreement that may or may not be backed by the U.S. on getting shipping flowing freely through the Strait of Hormuz, as President Trump also insists this is Iran's last chance to work out a deal to denuclearize.
7: I think we're doing fine. It could be soon.
8: The deal has not been finalized, and the president says the U.S. Navy is continuing to enforce the blockade of Iranian ports. Trump cautioning that shipping risks remain as Iran could still deploy mines or carry out drone attacks.
4: That's Chan Lee Painter. 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
9: WMBD Radio Local News, I'm TJ Carson. An Illinois House committee has started its investigation into alleged misconduct by State Representative Carol Mons. Capital News Illinois reports the Urbana Democrat is facing at least 10 federal corruption charges that include wire fraud and lying to the FBI. The committee voted to reach out to the U.S. Attorney for the Central District of Illinois to ensure the House is not interfering with the federal investigation. Republican gubernatorial candidate Darren Bailey held a news conference in Springfield before the hearing, saying Mons' conduct is part of a pattern for Democrats in recent decades. Peoria Heights is getting a boost from the federal government to improve Glen Avenue. Mayor Matt Wigginton says the Tri-County Regional Planning Commission, which manages the funds, has awarded the village more than $1.5 million for the project. Wigginton says the project will renovate with resurfacing, as well as add walk and bicycle enhancements on Glen from Knoxville to Prospect.
10: This is a thoroughfare that connects Village Hall with our school system, with our library. So this is a real artery for Peoria Heights.
9: Wakington says the federal funding will cover about 80% of the project. A celebration of a wide range of art for the community will take place at the Peoria Civic Center tomorrow. Ignite Peoria will feature musicians, dancers, actors, artists, and more. Art Partners Vice President Julie Trankenshue says it's an interactive event as well.
11: We ask of artists when they come in community organizations is that they have something for people to do in their booth. So that could be anything from trying out a musical instrument to writing some poetry to making a craft, all kinds of things.
9: Global Fest will also take part in Ignite Peoria this year, bringing an international flair to the event. More news in 30 minutes or as it breaks, and always at WMBDRadio.com.
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13: 25 News First Alert forecast features the return of some quieter conditions for the end of the work week and for the first half of the weekend. We'll see plenty of dry time through Saturday as a brief period of high pressure develops. Out the door this morning, a few pockets of patchy fog will be possible. Otherwise, expect a mix of clouds and sunshine with highs in the mid-80s for our Friday. Saturday features mostly sunny skies. Our next best chance for some storms will arrive for Sunday. One or two stronger storms will also be possible. I'm 25 News First Alert meteorologist Valent Olivari for WMBD Radio.
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15: Yeah, our lanes are still open on I-474 through Tazewell County, the work zone. We'll see if that goes back in the traffic. Likely, probably not until next week, but we'll see. Resurfacing crews will be back on Route 8. They were back yesterday, but we'll see if they're back in a bigger way today. Better weather, Route 8, Southport Road. That's between Taylor Road and Edwards and I-474. 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
1: 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Dan's out today. Yvonne is in. This hour is brought to you by Adam Merrick Real Estate. 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Yvonne, good morning to you.
22: Good morning.
1: Let's do this thing. The big stories in the world around us. This is one that is personal to me and to the business that I am in. The FCC yesterday voted to eliminate a decades-old rule limiting how many households a single broadcaster can reach nationwide. The previous cap restricted broadcasters from reaching more than 39% of the national television audience, but the FCC says the change will help TV networks compete with major digital platforms. The agency will now use a case-by-case review process when evaluating broadcast ownership limits. Supporters say the move will strengthen local broadcasters. Critics warn it will lead to more media consolidation and fewer independent voices. The decision could have major implications for the future of television news and the media in general.
22: That's a big one.
1: Here is the deal, ladies and gentlemen. We used to have rules about how many radio and television stations could be owned by a particular company in a market such as Peoria.
22: Right.
1: That used to be a thing. Then, during the deregulation era of Ronald Reagan, those things started to crumble away, and over time, those rules got looser. And so big companies would come into to communities all over the United States, and did, I mean, this isn't a conjecture, they did do this, and bought up mom-and-pop radio and TV stations, and when I say mom and pop, I mean independently owned ones. Mm-hmm. And then pretty soon, a company would own hundreds and thousands of radio and TV stations around the United States. And then they realized, wait a minute, we have a lot of, and then when technology helped, we can have one guy do like six or seven radio stations by taping his voice, and he can be in Peoria and Rockford and Omaha and L.A. all in one day. Mm-hmm. And we can fire a whole bunch of people. That hasn't stopped. But what did change is those companies spent so much money. I'm going to make this way simpler than it is. But they spent so much money and got in so much debt that right now, as we speak, this week, they are dumping employees by the hundreds around the United States, in the radio business in particular. Can't speak to TV right now. But all of that is, in my opinion, of a domino that happened by that deregulation back during the Reagan administration. It has all tumbled forward. And this industry has dug its own hole. And now it needs to get out of it. And it's going to be a challenge. That doesn't help. That ruling by the FCC.
22: No, allowing the expansion of more households being reached by each station.
1: That does not help us. And so I'm very mad about it and frustrated. Not at anyone in particular, but at the industry's path. We took a weird path. Well, we took the path that many companies do. Find the money, get it, squeeze the employees, and get rid of them. I mean, that's how you do it.
22: I would offer a bit of grace to those who are buying up the stations and doing all of these things. And I know this is a touchy subject for you. And it is for all of us.
1: Do you think?
22: It is for all of us who've ever been in broadcasting. I do understand the profit motive. I mean, we're a capitalistic society. I can buy up a couple more stations. I can lose some staff. I can make a little bit more money. I get that fully. I also get from those of us in the trenches, those of us who are behind the microphones, those of us who are going out and finding the stories and reporting the stories and bringing the information to the general public, I also understand that there is an integrity there. There is a pride there in the work that we do. We don't want to see that completely outsourced by a voice or a single source. I think that is the beauty of broadcasting. That is the beauty of journalism, and that you get a wide range of perspectives. You bring all of those perspectives to the table, and you let the listening and the viewing audience decide for themselves what is and what is not acceptable or appropriate or right or wrong, what have you. If one organization controls 10 stations, that's 10 relative points of view.
1: Mm-hmm.
22: If that organization then gets 50 stations, is it 50 points of view or is it 10?
1: It's going to be five.
22: I could whittle that down even more. From the 10, is it one or two?
1: Right.
22: And so when you're in a community that might be small or strapped for cash, I can certainly understand why you would want to save some of that cash and not have as much staff.
1: Well,
22: but the more you eliminate, the more diverse thought you eliminate
1: right.
22: in the process.
1: And there are two people in particular this week who got bad news about their future in broadcasting. Both are people, they're both women, that I think highly of as far as their professionalism and ability to help their community. And that's the other part. You're eliminating people who are out helping the community and giving a voice to people that might not otherwise have it, or raise money for a charity that otherwise might not be able to do that, whatever that might be. But so I'm particularly sensitive today about those two this week alone. And that was, multiply that by a few hundred people in the last couple of weeks, this FCC thing. And I know that the average person riding, listening right now is like, yeah, whatever. I got my own problems in my business, too. But that's ours. I just wanted to share it. Hey, it's 6:15. Dan will be back, by the way, on Monday. Now, in my mind, I got a piece of paper here with the three top news stories.
22: Okay.
1: The economy, the war, and the Epstein files. Those are the three things that I would like to know about. But I will tell you about what happened yesterday. President Trump signed two executive orders yesterday aimed at further restricting birthright citizenship and birth tourism, in quotes. In June, the Supreme Court rejected the president's earlier push to narrow birthright citizenship, affirming that children born on U.S. soil are citizens, even if their parents are in the country illegally or temporarily. The new orders take a more limited approach. One would deny birthright citizenship to children born to, quote, alien enemies, those are members of foreign terrorist organization and people acting on behalf of foreign governments. The other targets people traveling to the U.S. specifically to give birth, though existing law already prohibits obtaining a visa primarily to secure U.S. citizenship for a child. So we already have that in place. I'm not quite sure why that is a thing. Oh, yes, I do know why that's a thing. Let's check our clocks. It is August 7th.
22: Mm-hmm.
1: August, September. We're 3 months from the midterms. We will no longer be talking about the war and the economy and the Epstein files for the next 3 months, because that's not good for getting reelected or getting elected, those conversations. And we will start trying to scare each other again with who the enemy is. The enemy is, we need to talk about the economy, the war, and the Epstein files, in my opinion. Okay, I'm in a grumpy mood today. 6:17 on WMBD, and in a horrible thing, you know, we wring our hands all the time that we're the ones that shoot up schools. In Thailand, a young man went into high school, killed five, wounded dozens, 14 years old, carried out the attack after killing his grandparents at their home. Then he went to the school. Six were dead. Three students, three teachers. We don't think about it in other countries as much as we do here. Isn't that weird? We're like, wait, it happened somewhere else? That's strange. All right, 6:18 on WMBD. Bradley University, let's tell you a little bit what's going on over there. 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Clara Bush is an example. 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
15: They're open currently on I-474. It has been the past couple of days. And we'll just see what the plan is there. Likely now that we're close to the weekend, they won't be back in traffic until Monday, but we'll see. So it's been nice. Traffic's been good on I-474 through Tazewell County. Not the same for Route 6. That's still down to one lane in both directions. Never any big delays. Mornings might see some tight traffic at the interchanges I-74 and War Memorial Drive with the merging or ramp traffic. Doesn't matter what day or time, 24/7, Oberlander Electric will be there for you when you're in need. 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I'm Ken Zerski, UfferingAutoGroup.com, Traffic 1.
3: The WMBD weather forecast calls for partly cloudy skies today with a chance of stray showers at a high of 86. Tonight, cloudy showers at times again with a low of 69. The weekend looks like this. Mostly sunny on Saturday with a high of 85. Scattered storms in the morning on Sunday and then cloudy with a high of 86. And then Monday, Dan DiIorio returns behind the mic. Partly cloudy skies and possible thunderstorms with a high of 87 for his return. Right now, 67 degrees in Peoria at WMBD.
1: 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You're being nice and I'm being grumpy today.
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1: I'll try to get that fixed. 621 on WMBD. 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

0: Todd. Way to go, Todd.
1: Todd.
2: that was a very matter-of-fact Todd. Todd.
1: I don't think it was like that.
2: Todd. Todd Walker's the guy. He was kind. We heard about it. We said, way to go, Todd. We've never met Todd, or I've never met Todd. A couple of our friends have. Lee Hall, formerly our colleague, not with us anymore, went down to Kansas City, and he goes, hey, you want me to look up Todd? I'll interview him. And so, him being a journalist, he found Todd, and he did a little interview. It's out there somewhere on our Facebook page. It's cool. And then our daughter, Ginger, one of her college buddies, was from Kansas City. She went to visit, and I said, hey. And I didn't think of it until she was there. I said, can you, I'm going to find out where Todd lives. And can you go to a bakery and grab some sweets or something? And I'm going to give you the address. Turned out they were near where he lived. Mm-hmm. They were shopping or something. And I said to Todd, I said, hey, somebody's knocking on your door in a couple of minutes. Don't shoot him or anything. And not that he would. But he said, okay. And so they got a beautiful picture together. And Todd wants us to come down and do our show from his kitchen.
1: That would be fun.
2: Yeah. Guess what's never going to happen? We don't have the horses to pull that. That's a big horse pull. We don't have those horses to pull that off. I would like to have that done, but it's not going to happen.
1: I think it's fewer horses than you imagine.
2: Do you?
1: I say from over here, all I do is talk. I don't push a button.
2: I don't load equipment. You don't load equipment, all that stuff. 626, the way to go, Todd's our kindness moment of the day. And we appreciate it when you send notes to us and we find some stories through you. Greg.batten at 1470wmbd.com. This one is, nope, not going to sell it. Not the way you think, anyway. Eddie Smith Jr. in North Carolina, 6 decades ago, bought a bankrupt boat company, the Grady White Boat Company. They were on the ropes. They were going away. And he, with sweat and determination, family help and friends help, he turned that around into a $100 million annual revenue generating boat company over 60 years.
1: Wow.
2: He is ready now to cash it out and be done with the boat company. He's an older man, obviously, 60 years he's been doing that. And he said instead of turning down, he turned down huge offers from big boat companies. They all wanted to buy it because it works so good and it's making a lot of money. He said, no, here's what we're going to do. The company is going to go into a trust. It can never be sold by the law of the rules of the trust. The profits will help fund charitable causes through a nonprofit social welfare organization that he is aware of in his area of North Carolina. Mm-hmm. So he has gifted, basically, the future profits of that company to the charities all around his hometown forever, or,
1: wow,
2: or however long the boat company goes. That is unbelievable.
1: That is unbelievable.
2: Unbelievable. Mark Roberts, Community Foundation. You listening? We need a couple of those babies. You know what I'm saying?
1: Go find a boat company.
2: Holy smokers. Hey, 628 on WMB, we got a couple of minutes here. I did want to talk about this. This is a story that I saw kind of by that story. There, I remember this lady doing it 4 years ago in 2022. Her name is Betty Bromage. She is now 97, and she broke her own Guinness World Record just the other day by being the oldest female wing walker.
1: Wing walker?
2: She goes up on a plane and walks the wing it's those old-fashioned planes where the pilot's got their head outside,
1: mm-hmm,
2: you know, and then the wing walker walks along the wing while they're flying.
1: Why?
2: I don't know why you would do that. I certainly don't know why you would do it at 97. She suffered a stroke last year.
1: You would think ground walking would be presented enough of a challenge.
2: She had a stroke last year. She used the wing walk to raise money for the stroke unit at her local hospital. Her previous record-setting wing walk came in 2022. I remember that when she was 93. She's 97.
1: Wow. That's amazing.
2: And if you're going to go, I mean, let's face it, she doesn't have forever left, right? And if you're going to go, kind of a spectacular way to go is when you were wing walking. Hey, remember Betty? What happened?
1: She walked right off a wing.
2: She stepped right off the plane. And did she make it? Nah. Oh, okay. I mean, it was. I mean, you'd be sad, but it'd be like, okay, that's what she does. I don't know how you get started in that particular hobby.
1: You get addicted to that adrenaline rush.
2: Oh, I must
1: And
2: be
1: you just got to keep getting it.
2: That's what they say about skydiving, too. I know.
1: There's a small part of me that wants to do that.
2: I used to say you'd have to beat me with a baseball bat to get me out of that plane. I don't know anymore. Maybe I would.
1: But yeah.
2: Maybe. I mean, because when you go new, you got to be strapped with somebody, right? Mm-hmm. There's got to be a guy tandem or a lady or whatever. I just want a big dude. It's got to be a big dude that I'm like a little baby on the front, and he's like 6'9", 400 pounds.
1: Like two big dudes, because then you fall faster.
2: I don't care. I want somebody to hug me. I need a hug. Hey, it's Greg and Dan's show. Danny will be back on Monday. The Lord and weather willing, Colleen Callahan. And Yvonne is in his stead today. We got a lot of guests coming in. It's going to be fun today. And we appreciate you hanging out with us. 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
4: Fox News, I'm Gianna Gelosi. President Trump says an agreement with Iran could be reached soon as Tehran claims it's in the final stage of talks to reopen the Strait of Hormuz.
5: I think we're doing very well. I'm involved in the negotiation. I think we're doing fine. It could be soon.
4: The deal has not been finalized. The president says the U.S. Navy is continuing to enforce the blockade around Iran. Tennessee 3 lawmaker Justin Pearson winning the Democratic House primary in the state's newly redrawn 9th congressional district. Fox's Madeline Rivera.
6: In another crucial race, incumbent Republican Congressman Andy Ogles lost the GOP primary in the 5th congressional district to Charlie Hatcher. Ogles was backed by President Trump and Hatcher was endorsed by Governor Bill Lee, but Ogles faced a number of controversies.
4: In the race for governor, Senator Marsha Blackburn cruised to victory over her GOP opponents. 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
7: WMBD Radio Local News, I'm TJ Carson. Governor Pritzker is demanding President Trump send direct payments to Illinois families following a $100 billion federal tariff refund to corporations. Capital News Illinois reports Pritzker sent a letter to Trump on Thursday asking for $1,700 payments to Illinois residents. A recent report found tariffs cost Illinois households an average of $2,200, eliminated 7,500 manufacturing jobs, and cost a $5 billion drop in the state's GDP. Illinois is among 25 states suing the administration over a new round of tariffs. A pair of brothers have been arrested after Peoria police investigated alleged illegal narcotics distribution. A warrant was served yesterday near California and Virginia, where illegal narcotics, drug packaging materials, and money was reportedly found. 46-year-old Demetrios Anthony Ivy and 27-year-old DeMonte Ivy were arrested on numerous weapons charges. Two new pieces of large-scale art are on display in the Peoria Civic Center Skylight Lobby. The Civic Center partnered with art partner Sky Art Peoria Initiative to bring the violent art installations to the lobby. Peoria native Patrick Brennan's piece features the city skyline behind a rainbow sun and tells 25 News walks along the river shaped his vision.
8: This is something that I think is validating and proud and being part of the community and having so many people in such a public place really just makes me feel so proud and a part of the community a little bit more than I was before.
7: Dunlap Middle School student Rashmi Kanamala's piece features mushrooms of different shapes and sizes to advocate for diversity and unity. More news in 30 minutes or as it breaks, and always at WMBDRadio.com.
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11: 25 News First Alert forecast features the return of some quieter conditions for the end of the work week for the first half of the weekend. We'll see plenty of dry time through Saturday as a brief period of high pressure develops. Out the door this morning, a few pockets of patchy fog will be possible. Otherwise, expect a mix of clouds and sunshine with highs in the mid-80s for our Friday. Saturday features mostly sunny skies. Our next best chance for some storms will arrive for Sunday. One or two stronger storms will also be possible. I'm 25 News First Alert meteorologist Balint Solivari for WMBD Radio.
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14: Thanks to Traffic Spotter reporting, these signals are flashing red at Route 29 and Route 6 in Mossville. We're not seeing any problems yet. Route 6 just a little slower through the work zone. Still down to one lane there, both directions. That hasn't changed from War Memorial Drive a little north to I-74. All lanes are still currently open on I-474. That's in Tazewell County in the work zone. And we are expecting crews to be back in a big way today. Better weather, so that resurfacing work and delays during the day. Flaggers, the moving operation on Route 8 Southport Road in Peoria County between Edwards or Taylor Road to I-474. I'm Ken Zerske, UfgreenAutoGroup.com, Traffic 1.
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0: doctors. This is a quote. I'll maintain an intensive regimen of physical therapy from home during the state work period. And I'll continue to engage with my staff and colleagues on important Senate business. He was hospitalized in June. His office initially gave no reason, fueling speculation, of course, about his health. And then he later revealed that it was from a fall, but that disclosure did little to answer anything, and he didn't show up to anything. He hasn't been working for weeks and weeks and weeks. I did hear a stat the other day. His staff, who ostensibly is not really working, at least not in the way they were hired to work, have made collectively $500,000 since he disappeared.
1: Oh,
0: in salary. I mean, that's what they get paid. So it is a weird, weird story.
1: So who's been doing the job?
0: Nobody. He's not voting on nothing. I mean, he can't. There is no job doing. Other than, I will say this. Elected officials in Congress, senators, and specifically congressmen and women, a lot of their work is constituent services. Mm-hmm. It's, Darren LaHood, I messed up and I need to get a passport real quick. Can you help? Those offices help with things like that. Or my kid's in Europe and he's having trouble getting back home. Can you work with the State Department? They do those things. Mm-hmm. And they'll help you with Social Security questions and all of that. A lot of what the office people do in Congress is kind of mundane. The people that staff
1: they guide you to the right resources to solve whatever problem you're having.
0: Talk to Steve. Steve's the guy that helps with passports. I've even talked to those people a couple of times over the years in various offices. So I don't want to disparage Mr. McConnell's staff. I'm sure they're doing stuff like that. They help out.
1: But when you're an elected official in a prominent position, you're certainly afforded your right to your health privacy. But you need to say something.
0: I agree. I absolutely agree. So, but at least now we have a statement. We weren't getting statements from him before.
1: Just I'm alive.
0: The rumor is that he's been hanging out with DiIorio. That's everybody thinks. Somebody sent me a picture of the two of them holding hands the other day. Or arms around their shoulders. That was funny, by the way, whoever sent that to me. The alleged arsonist that it was accused of starting that big fire out there in Washington admitted to igniting the blaze and more than two dozen other fires since last year.
1: Mm.
0: He faces five counts of first-degree arson. Meanwhile, crews are bracing for the big winds coming this weekend and soaring temperatures that could make it worse this weekend. I said this weekend twice. This comes as dozens of fires now are starting to burn throughout the West again. I said that the other day. I said, well, that's the only one right now. But now that's not true.
1: Does he just want to go back to prison?
0: Well, he's going to be going to prison for a long, long time. And he's the guy you told me the other day that he murdered his dad a few years ago.
1: That's what I mean.
0: Yeah, maybe he just wants to go back.
1: I say psychoanalyzing this person I've never met.
0: All right, it's the weekend, it's Friday, let's have some fun, let's relax. A lot of us like to go home, turn on the television, and see what's up, see what's out there for us so that we can just
1: veg
0: chill
1: out.
0: Veg out, chill out, right? And we've been talking about it this week that used to be we'd watch shows and then you'd have to wait a whole week to see your favorite show again because that's the way TV worked. And
1: then we're there again.
0: Then they started bundling stuff up. You could watch a whole season. Then they went, well, no, we don't want to do that because I think we can make more money if we go back the old way. So now Ted Lasso came out the other day. Ted Lasso doesn't come back until next week. And I did tell you that Netflix has a new show coming out that you don't. It's eight episodes. They're all coming out at the same time, and you don't have to watch them in order.
1: You choose a color.
0: You choose a color rather than a number, and the show will still make sense no matter what order you watch it in. I believe the name of it is Kaleidoscope. Now, this is this weekend. Now, I'm going to say some things that might just, like, you're like, oh, okay, that's cool. But one of these, Yvonne Greer, is going to make you real happy.
1: Okay.
0: Okay. So, for instance, coming up on Friday, today, the series finale of Power Book 3, Raising Kanan. That's happening today. HBO, the final season, the first season finale, I should say, of Life, Larry, and the Pursuit of Unhappiness.

0: happiness, unfamiliar. Of also Friday USA, the series premiere of Anna Pigeon. She's a national park ranger. She solves crimes in national parks. There's a lot of good buzz about that one. But the one I wanted to talk to you about is tonight or tomorrow, Sunday, at 8 o'clock, the third season finale of The House of the Dragon. Yvonne, hello, everybody. Everybody, Yvonne, everybody. Yvonne likes knights and swords and dragons and old timeys. And, and ladies in impossibly long dresses, mud. You like mud? I won't even say the other stuff that you like in these shows because it's too gross. But you enjoy those shows. The House of the Dragon. What was the other one that was the big one?
1: Game of Thrones.
0: Game of Thrones. Is that all the same?
1: Yes. House of the Dragon is the prequel.
0: Oh, it's a prequel?
1: Yes.
0: Okay. That kind of makes sense. I end up watching them kind of by osmosis. Because I'm in the room, usually, or half the time, and I kind of... But the minute I hear squishy stuff, I leave. The squishy stuff I don't like.
1: I don't know why that's a fascination for me.
0: It scares the you-know-what out of me. I hope this doesn't come to real life. Also, if you like Bear Grylls, that's that guy that goes out and wrestles with grizzly bears and stuff out in the forest. On Amazon, the series premiere of a new show called The Chosen... In the Wild with Bear. Is it Gryllis? Grylls. I know of that guy, but I can't remember how to pronounce the last name. He leads the cast of this show across canyons, deserts, and forests to take on challenges. So it's kind of a survivorish kind of show, but he's the real deal. That guy knows what's going on out there. So you can Sunday night, if you are around about 8 o'clock and you turn on House of the Dragon, you know what Yvonne's doing. She is also enjoying clanking, a lot of clanking. They do a lot of clanking.
1: And then
0: when those dragons, if there were more dragons, I would like those shows more often because they only have the dragons kind of hanging out in the background every once in a while. Mm-hmm. And then rarely, the dragons blast somebody.
1: You have not watched enough. There are great scenes where there are lots of dragons in the sky. The dragons are fighting other dragons. The dragons are fighting armies.
0: I did not know that. Call me next time when that's going on. I like the dragon part. I don't like the other stuff.
1: There's a huge fight scene where the dragons take on a full fleet of ships. And okay. There's like three dragons in the sky and all the ships on the water. And there's a chase.
0: Sounds fun.
1: Yeah.
0: It is 7:48. No, it's not 6:48. WMBD. It's the Greg and Dan show. Yvonne is in for Dan. We'll check traffic and weather coming up in a couple of minutes. The folks at Garber Heating and Air Conditioning, oh boy, here we go. Now, what's going on? You're like, Greg, it's summer's almost over. No, that's not. It's going to be almost 90 in the next couple of days. You remembering that that's hot? Summer's only really half over, which means we still got to deal with staying cool. 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
2: So what we're seeing already looks like it's already getting slow on Southport Road, Route 8. And better weather today. We kind of figured they'd be back in a big way. We'll just have to see how things play out here this morning. Of course, that's that resurfacing work between Edwards, Taylor Road, all the way to I-474. Eventually, they'll be moving further west all the way to Texas Road in Oak Hill. But right now, it's east of Edwards. And thanks to a traffic spotter reporting that the signals are flashing red in Mossville at Route 29 and Route 6. 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
1: The WMED weather forecast for today calls for partly cloudy skies, stray showers, but otherwise nice, and a high of 86 this afternoon. Cloudy showers at times overnight tonight with a low of 69. Saturday, mostly sunny and 85. And Sunday, scattered storms in the morning, then cloudy by afternoon and a high of 86. Monday, back to work, partly cloudy, possible thunderstorms and a high of 87. Right now, looking at 67 degrees in Peoria at WMBD.
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0: It's Greg and Dan Show with Yvonne Greer. It's Friday. Thank you, Friday. You know you got good buddies and good friends and you're lining up with your people, right? Mm-hmm. When somebody sends you a note and says, hey, did you see this story? And it's the story of the guy that stole $17,000 worth of Little Debbie snacks.
1: Mm-hmm.
0: That's a good friend. That's a good friend that looks out for you like that. We did talk about that story earlier in the week. But the fact that there is a human who felt
1: compelled to share the
0: affection
1: story
0: for me enough to know that Greg's going to love $17,000 worth of Little Debbie snacks stolen, so I'm going to send it to him, makes my heart happy. Maybe that's going to make me a little less grumpy today. Like when the Grinch discovered the real meaning of Christmas,
1: mm-hmm.
0: and his heart grew 18 sizes too big or whatever.
1: Mm-hmm.
0: That's what's happening this morning because I started off very grumpy.
1: I'm going to go get you some Nutty Buddies.
0: And thank you. That's what I call my friend, the guy that sent it. He's my nutty buddy, yeah. But the fact that there's somebody looking out for me that way is very nice. Also, our friend Jim said that you should check out The Lioness.
1: I'm aware of The Lioness. Zoe Saldana. She's kind of a badass.
0: Can I say that? Yeah, well, you did. You're out of here. You can't come back Monday. Hey, Dan's coming back Monday. Swords and Stuff, The Lioness. Is it that same kind of time period?
1: Yes. Can I diverge for just a moment?
0: You can do whatever you want.
1: The most beautiful love story I've ever seen in a film or television.
0: Wow. Where's this going?
1: Zoe Saldana. The show is called From Scratch. I believe it's Netflix.
0: Oh.
1: It is a series. She is a young woman. Father's an attorney, wants her to be an attorney. She wants to be an artist. He allows her some time in Europe to go find herself and get this artist bug out of her system so she can come back to Texas and be an attorney. And she goes and she falls in love with art and she falls in love with an Italian chef. And that's all I'm going to say from there. Oh, no. Should I say some more?
0: I'll say something. If you're not paying attention and you just get sucked into this movie, you will be crying so hard at some points in that show, not just at the end, but throughout it.
1: It is so beautiful. Lovely.
0: It is so beautiful. Yeah.
1: And the chef comes back with her to the States and tries to open a restaurant, and he gets sick. And it's just navigating the path with finding new love, being in a new country, learning new experiences, coming back home and sharing your previous life with your new love and seeing how all of that meshes together. It really was beautiful. I cried me a river, but it was beautiful.
0: Name of it again is?
1: From Scratch.
0: From Scratch. While we're talking about people doing cool things and all of the love in the world, there is a young man that I have become a fan of on Reels and TikTok and all those places you see these videos. His name is Devon Rodriguez. He is a sketch artist.
1: Oh, yes.
0: And he sits with people. And when I first saw him, he would be in New York City. He grew up in the Bronx. He grew up very rough upbringing, no money, violence, all kinds of things. He would find eccentric-looking people in New York City, not hard to do, and he would ask them if he could draw them. And then he would film it, and so you'd see him sketching, and then he would ask questions of these people.
1: Just do a little interview.
0: Yeah, but now he's doing famous people. He's actually doing interviews about upcoming films and television shows. He sat down the other day with the folks from Spider-Man. I want you to just hear the beginning of it to see how this goes. And know that while he is doing this, while he's having this conversation, he is starting to sketch the portraits of the people he's talking to.
2: So I'm sitting here with Tom Holland and John Bernthal, starring in the new film Spider-Man, Brand New Day. How you guys doing today?
3: Yeah, we're good. Thank you for being here.
4: Yeah.
2: So nice to see you guys. So a lot of people connect with Peter Parker because he's just like a regular, relatable guy, even though he's a superhero. Why do you think so many people from so many different backgrounds see themselves in him?
3: I think he's just so relatable. You know, when you think about like the tentpoles of the MCU.
0: Okay, so he asked questions.
1: That's a great question.
0: He's really good at questions. And so it's all being filmed. And then he's sketching, and he keeps looking up, and then he keeps asking these very insightful questions. And then at the end, I'm going to skip way past this. They're usually about 5 minutes long. He will hand them the finished portrait, in this case, of both of these fellows. Let me see if I can get it.
4: difficult.
2: I'm so excited for everybody to check out Spider-Man Brand New Day. And on that note, I'm done with this drawing.
3: I'm very curious.
4: Yeah.
3: If you asked me to do that, it would be a horrendous.
4: But it's also you're asking questions while you're drawing. You know what I mean?
3: Yeah,
4: and
3: I
4: it seems like you're actually listening.
3: Because I was just watching your pen go, and I was like, I wonder what he's drawing.
4: Yeah, yeah.
3: All right, let's have a look, bro.
2: Yeah, let me know what you guys think. You guys can share it or rock, paper, scissors.
3: There's no way.
2: He's like, let me analyze this drawing.
4: That's crazy, bro.
0: Everybody says it. That is the most unusual talent. It's one thing to be able to sketch someone.
1: To have either talent, but to do them simultaneously.
0: But do it while you're interviewing them? And it took 5 minutes? I beg of you, if you like videos that make you feel good, and you like to see somebody doing something that they are absolutely on this planet to do, his name is Devon Rodriguez. You just Google him. You'll find all that stuff out there.
1: Give yourself some time because you're going to get sucked down the rabbit hole and watch a million of them.
0: Here's what I've started doing. I'll see who he's interviewing. Mm-hmm. Right? I'll watch the very first 30 seconds like I just did here. Mm-hmm. And then I'll skip to where he gives it to
1: him. The end.
0: Because I want to see their reaction to as much as I like a good interview, I really want to see when they see it and they can't believe how good it is. Devon Rodriguez. All right, it's Greg and Yvonne. I'm glad my name's not Devon. It would be Devon and Yvonne. That would be hard for me. It's hard for me right now. Hey, it's News Now.
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8: Acting Attorney General Todd Blanche's nomination is on thinner ice. I'm Dave Anthony, Fox News. A second Republican Senator, Lisa Murkowski, comes out against Blanche's confirmation to be full-time AG, joining GOP Senator Susan Collins, who, like Democrats, is also a no in the vote that could come today.
9: Murkowski says, quote, the country needs an attorney general who will check the worst impulses of this administration. I hope Mr. Blanche is able to achieve that if confirmed, but I simply do not have confidence that will be the case. If another Republican decides to vote against Blanche, it will kill his nomination.
8: Fox's Chandler Painter, a Trump-backed congressman, has lost a primary in Tennessee. Andy Ogles lost to Republican challenger Charlie Hatcher. Senator Marsha Blackburn won the GOP primary for governor.
10: We absolutely have to unite as a party and defeat the Democrats.
8: Blackburn faces Democrat Jerry Green in November. President Trump may go back to the Supreme Court with new executive orders on birthright citizenship that could get challenged after the justices rejected his earlier ones, attempting to not allow babies born in the U.S. to parents here illegally from becoming citizens.
11: A very, very unfortunate decision.
12: The new executive order applies to children born of diplomatic staff working on behalf of another government while in the U.S. The 14th Amendment does not confer automatic citizenship to families of ambassadors, and this new order expands that category to other non-citizen employees.
8: Fox's Jackie Heinrich. The order also addresses so-called birth tourism, restricting visas to foreigners coming here to have babies. A judge has hit Meta with a $567 million fine after the Facebook and Instagram owner lost a trial in New Mexico.
13: This is on top of the $375 million in civil penalties that Meta was ordered to cough up after it lost a child exploitation trial in New Mexico in March. A jury had found the social media giant misled customers about the safety of its platforms and essentially failed to protect kids from online solicitation.
8: That's Madeline Rivera. 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
14: WMBD Radio Local News, I'm TJ Carson. Illinois House Speaker Chris Welch wants to form a working group to improve how the General Assembly responds to sexual harassment. Capital News Illinois reports Welch announced the closed-door, Democrat-only working group on Wednesday, but did not name any members. A social media post by a Welch ally informally disclosed the list, with at least one lawmaker declining to participate, concerned that it was a PR stunt. The announcement comes in the wake of criticism over his office's handling of a sexual harassment complaint against fellow Democrat and former state representative Harry Benton. A pair of brothers have been arrested after Peoria police investigated alleged illegal narcotics distribution. A warrant was served Wednesday near California and Virginia, where illegal narcotics, drug packaging materials, and money was reportedly found. 46-year-old Demetrios Anthony Ivy and 27-year-old DeMonte Ivy were arrested on numerous drug charges. Construction is expected to start start next week on a new tent for Peoria's Cornstalk Theater. The organization held a groundbreaking on Wednesday to start the process, replacing the former tent, which was taken down in December 2024. The new tent is expected to last about 50 years and be a semi-permanent structure that can stay up all year. Board President Devin Farney tells 25 News they have raised about $400,000 for the project, but is seeking more than $800,000 over the next year.
15: There are lots of steps that are being taken behind the scenes, but when you get that like visible step where people are seeing construction happening and things going up and down, I mean, that is just the best feeling ever.
14: Construction will include electrical work and a new sprinkler system. The project expected to be done by November. More news in 30 minutes or as it breaks, and always at WMBDRadio.com.
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17: 25 News First Alert forecast features the return of some quieter conditions for the end of the work week and for the first half of the weekend. We'll see plenty of dry time through Saturday as a brief period of high pressure develops. Out the door this morning, a few pockets of patchy fog will be possible. Otherwise, expect a mix of clouds and sunshine with highs in the mid-80s for our Friday. Saturday features mostly sunny skies. Our next best chance for some storms will arrive for Sunday. One or two stronger storms will also be possible. I'm 25 News First Alert meteorologist Valent Solivari for WMBD Radio.
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19: Busy hour for University and Northmoreland's busier this week with all the school traffic. Northmore's blocked east of University. University remains down to one lane both directions. That northbound backup so far looks to be a little past Daytona. We've seen it much worse as we go through this hour. Watch for the resurfacing crews back on Route 8 Southport Road between Edwards, Taylor Road, and I-474. Better weather today means likely they'll be really out there with flaggers slowing and stopping traffic like we were seeing earlier in the week. Route 6 northbound, just a little tight around Charter Oak and War Memorial Drive. The ongoing work there and all lanes still open on I-474. We had a report the signals were flashing red in Mossville. Route 29 and Route 6. Doesn't matter what day or time, 24-7. 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
0: All right, I have a lot to squeeze in here. 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

0: Greg and Dan show on WMBD. Greg Batten and Dan DiOrio. Danny is out and Yvonne is in. Danny is back on Monday. I wanted to start with this. I just saw this in the New York Times today. When young people stop believing that long-term effort will improve their lives, something larger is lost. The headline is about Gen Zers, who are often accused of shrugging off work. They've watched millennial workers burn out, wages stagnate, degrees turn worthless, institutions crumble. Many think, well, what's the point? That's becoming a more and more common attitude of the younger workforce, is that the long haul, why? Why do I need to be worried about the long haul?
1: I've seen these types of stories increasingly since COVID, and it gave rise to this sort of gig economy where younger people just say, well, I just need enough to get by. So if I drive Uber or if I do DoorDash or just pick up an odd job here or there, just enough to, you know, pay my rent, keep me fed, keep some clothes on my back, okay.
0: Yeah.
1: What else do I need?
0: I know. We have young people in our lives. Our youngest are 26 and 20. They're both pretty industrious. Although I will say the 20-year-old is probably more this. Like, he still hasn't quite seen the long haul. He's a guy that thrift shops. And this is what this guy, if he needs some bucks, he'll go to a thrift store, spy something, and then sell it. And he makes money at it. Like, but you and I are like, go into that business. Like, do that, like, big, right? And at least I have those thoughts all the time. I'll just do it when I need to. That's the way it has switched a little bit. And I think it's interesting. I don't know what it's going to end up meaning. And then you take that and you combine it with the predictions that AI and this destruction of how we all consume things is coming. Maybe that will be perfectly suited then for that. Do you know what I'm saying?
1: Maybe.
0: Maybe we're fretting. Oh my gosh, what's going to happen? That'll be just fine.
1: Another young friend in my life often says, "Your generation lived to work. Mine works to live."
0: Yeah, works to live. Yeah.
1: We're doing this job so that we can live and enjoy ourselves. We don't want to kill ourselves for the sake of the job that we plan to be at for the next 30 years.
0: And I think even our generation saw the generations go before us who worked 40 years at a place, got the gold watch and the retirement, and then died 2 years later. And the point was, what? What was the point? What was the point of that, right? So it's interesting where we are culturally with all of that.
1: That's why you have to find joy in the work that you do.
0: Well, doo-doo is fun. The fact that you said doo-doo has made me already have joy. Huh? There is a wildfire update out west. There are more wildfires that have started. The guy that started the one in up where Spokane area has admitted that he started probably more than 25 in the last year or so. None of them went crazy like this one did. No understanding of why that would be. Are we really going to have a deal with Iran? President Trump said yesterday, it's soon. Well, we've been hearing that since February. According to what we're learning, Iran is finalizing a deal with the country of Oman on vessel traffic through the Strait of Hormuz. But the officials in Tehran say that alone will not reopen the waterway. They're demanding several guarantees from the United States before ships can transit freely, and we're not going to agree to those. We've already said that. The ongoing talks between those other two countries, Iran and Oman, are important because they could lead to a full reopening of this strait shortly, but it's not, I don't think it is happening anytime soon. Iran's top diplomat or negotiator said that President Trump was using theater diplomacy. In other words, he's talking about diplomacy that's not really happening.
1: The U.S. Senate voted to hold Dr. Anthony Fauci in contempt of Congress for issuing his Fifth Amendment, for invoking his Fifth Amendment rights.
0: They're going go ahead and do that without Senate involvement.
1: No, that was the Senate. They're going to send it directly
0: No, it was the House.
1: It was the House. I'm sorry. They're going to send it directly to the Department of Justice for consideration now.
0: Now you've got me questioning this because it's Senator Rand Paul that was the guy that was accusing him. Maybe you were right about that. I apologize. It was the Senate that did that, right? Regardless, one way or another, he is looking. He could go to jail for a year. Now, many legal experts believe that the chance of that happening are not very high.
1: Yes, it was the Senate for certain.
0: Yeah, the Senate did. Yeah, of course. I'm sorry. And the odds of him being found guilty are low, according to legal scholars, but not impossible. We'll see what happens. That's weird to me. That whole story is weird.
1: And you can do it without consideration of both houses of Congress.
0: Well, and yes. And he was given a full sweeping pardon before President Biden gave him a huge pardon of everything. But there's a couple of little caveats in there, like perjury was one. And that's what they're trying to catch him on. It's perjury. Now, whether or not he was in contempt by declaring his Fifth Amendment rights, I have no idea.
1: We shall see.
0: All right, here we go. You ready? Mm-hmm. We were talking about AI earlier. Scientists at Stanford have used AI. Remember Dr. Fauci. To create 16 new viruses, hoping to better understand drug resistance. While the research could lead to medical advances, it is also raising concerns about potential misuse. And for me, it's also raising concerns of what if it gets out?
1: Yeah, exactly.
0: Well, you got that locked up in something? What are you doing? Are they in jars? You're not using Tupperware. You got to have jars, tight jars. That absolutely blows my mind because we are at that place where we're going to learn some things about medicine using AI that would have been impossible to learn so quickly before.
1: Yes. So it's just a faster pace. We're already doing it. I mean, genetically modified agricultural products are prevalent. People scientists, went, well, what if I take this protein from this plant and match it with this protein from this plant and I put them two together?
0: Do you ever see the movie?
1: That's why Brussels sprouts don't taste so bad anymore. Somebody
0: did you ever
1: fixed
0: see the
1: them.
0: Movie The Fly with Jeff Goldblum?
1: Yeah.
0: Don't be mixing stuff. Don't be mixing stuff. Now,
1: and
0: this is.
1: Don't vomit on a donut and eat it. Ugh. Worst scene.
0: That's
1: in
0: a quote
1: movie
0: I
1: ever.
0: Never thought I would hear come out of your mouth on the radio. But I'm going to save that tape.
1: That's all I can remember from that
0: movie. I'm
1: going to
0: save that tape, and we're going to play it sometimes on the Greg and Dan Show. I'm about to read you this one. This is one of those rules where I'm not going to give you a lot of details because I don't have time. But I got to tell you the headline, right? Chemicals that are used to kill germs in our homes, schools, and daycares and offices may carry hidden health risks, scientists say. No kidding. Seriously, you are going to tell us to wipe everything down with these things because we had COVID. We got to wipe all of it down. Oh, wait a minute. Oh, we might be hurting ourselves doing that, too.
1: Well, gee, Greg, today's show is so grim. I'm just going to pack it up and check out.
0: You want to just leave? Because I think we should just go.
1: Golly gee willikers.
0: I started out grumpy. I got up a little bit, and now I'm back to grumpy. 718 on WMBU. Here's what makes me happy. I like talking about the Uftring Auto Group. 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
2: Yeah, a traffic spotter report that the signals were flashing right at Route 6 and Route 29 in Mossville. 272-1813 is the OSF traffic spotter, OSF Medical Group traffic spotter hotline. Overall, looks like a normal Friday morning. Sometimes traffic's a little bit lighter, but school traffic's back on Peoria Street, so we are seeing that northbound University slow down from about Daytona heading up to Northmore. Of course, Northmore is blocked east of University. University remains down to one lane in both directions. No major delays on Route 6, just reduced speeds through the work zone there. Still down to one lane, but all lanes have been open the past couple of days, including today on I-474 in Tazewell County. 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
1: The WMBD weather forecast for today, it's a nice one. We round out the work week with partly cloudy skies and a chance of stray showers this afternoon with a high of 86. Tonight, cloudy showers at times with a low of 69. Saturday, sunny and 85. Sunday, scattered storms in the morning, then cloudy by afternoon and a high of 86. Back to work on Monday with partly cloudy skies, possible thunderstorms, and a high of 87. Currently, 68 degrees in Peoria at WMBD.
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0: Except I forgot about that guy. It's the Greg and Dan show. Dan's off. Yvonne is here. Dan will be back on Monday. The big Italian festival is this weekend. The Italian American Society. Did I get it right, Mar? Is that how you call it? What do you call it? The actual group?
13: It's the Italian American Society of Peoria.
0: Mar Sergenti is part of that. And your big celebration?
13: Mm-hmm.
0: 95th one?
13: Correct.
0: You guys know how to throw a party. You just can't stop it. Once you get going, you're just like, we're going to just keep going.
13: Yes, and we've been doing it since the society was founded in 1929.
0: Immediately form a society, and the first order of business was, hey, when's our party?
1: Right? I'm imagining pasta everywhere.
13: Yes, this is correct. With the exception of 2 years for COVID, they've been doing it every year since 1929.
0: Cool. Mm-hmm. So when is it this weekend?
13: It is this Sunday from noon to 5 at Hickory Grove Park in Dunlap.
0: It is a beautiful location.
13: Yes, it is very
0: all,
13: nice.
0: All the tents set up, all the food. Well, now, what is the food situation there? How does that work?
13: So we partner with Barracks. The sauce itself is our recipe that they make for us. So there's going to be pasta, and there will also be sausage and meatball sandwiches.
0: Are there any places to take naps? Because you know when you get that pasta in you,
13: you
0: get sleepy.
13: You do. It's a really big park, so yes, there will be. And Avanti's is generously donating all the bread this year.
0: Oh, that awesome. Oh my God. Yeah. Between that bread and a bunch of pasta, you're over there in the woods.
13: Yeah.
0: Sawing logs, man.
13: Agreed.
0: Yes. One of the things that's going to be part of this, Mark Misselhorn is here. He's part of a group celebrating the 100th anniversary and celebration of Agatucci's. Hey, Mark.
14: That's right. Hey, Greg.
0: And that's going to be part of this.
14: Yeah,
0: right?
14: we call it the Agatucci's Fan Club. These are we're lifelong fans and restaurant lovers. Agatucci's is just an institution for generations. This is their 100th year. Same location, same family. It's now run by Danny and Tony Agatucci. We talked to them last year. How are you going to celebrate your centenary? And they just said, what is a centenary, first of all? But they're so busy, and they're just tired. And they just said, we're not sure. So, well, let us do it. We had an honorary street naming ceremony last October via Agatucci. Jerry Agatucci, the late Jerry Agatucci, was able to attend that. He was very ill at the time, and he was super touched. And then he died about 2 weeks after that thing. So we said, but we were going to time this with the Italian-American Festa. So we're going to have a really fun adjacency right there that people can, I can tell you a little bit about that when we get a chance.
0: Well, and Mar, let me ask you, when you look at the big picture of the Italian-American Society, there's Italian restaurants and bars and all kinds of things over 100, yes. 95 years for you, over 95 years, and that all weaves in and out, right? Mm-hmm. Is that how that all goes? Is that who the members are, or are they more just families?
13: Yeah, they're more like families.
0: Okay.
13: From our original executive board that we had, and so it's just kind of spewed off from there.
0: What year did what day did Agatucci's open? Do we know that?
14: They really don't know because so that's why it's the year they're celebrating the year.
0: That is
14: they
0: so...
14: thought is it the liquor license? Is it the lease?
0: That is
14: whatever.
0: So
14: but they're we don't pretty
0: know.
14: Darn sure it was 1926.
0: We don't like to tell a lot of details.
14: That's right.
1: What does the Italian American Society of Peoria do? Is it about just celebrating families and your heritage and your culture, or is there some socioeconomic role that you play in the community as well?
13: Well, so yes, it is just about celebrating our heritage, but the point of the festa is to raise money for our scholarships for kids in the community. So
0: nice.
13: We do have two scholarships through ICC, and then we also do an internal scholarship for members or children or grandchildren of members. And then, like I was telling him earlier, we also are looking into trades coming up this year as well. So investing into our community, that's the goal of the festa.
0: All right, Mark, hit us with the details about Aggie stuff. What else?
14: Okay, so we're going to have a nice big tent immediately adjacent to the festa. You can flow in and out. We're going to have really fun Aggie's memorabilia. We're going to have trivia at 2 for Aggie's. We have a really cool digital photo booth for free. You can get Aggie's swag on. We're going to have merch for sale. There's going to be a commemoration from local and state and federal governments and a toast at 3:30. And it's just going to be a really neat integral part of the festa this year to celebrate a great Italian-American family.
0: Congressman Darren LaHood recognized them on the floor of Congress recently.
14: That's right.
0: That's pretty cool.
14: Yeah, he'll be part of it. Or if he's not able to, I know he's really busy, a representative of his office will be there for that.
0: I just said this to you guys off the air. I was thinking about this the other day about market share, because there's, I don't know how many places you can buy a pizza in Peoria today, but there's a lot, right?
14: Right.
0: Mm-hmm. And 100 years ago, hey, we got a pizza place now. Seriously, I think about that.
13: Yeah.
0: That is an amazing thing. They probably sold half the pizzas in Peoria when they first started.
14: Yeah.
0: Because I didn't realize it was always at the same place.
14: Yeah. That's amazing. As a restaurant, there was, like so many immigrants, they started in the south side of Peoria.
0: Yeah.
14: And I think they had a mining background. A lot of Italian-Americans were into mining.
0: Yeah. Yeah.
14: And then they moved on up like the Jeffersons to Gift Avenue and way up north. And I think it was a grocery. And eventually, you know, it was a house, and they had extended family there. And it evolved into what it is today. Great. It's just a tradition. We love it.
0: Is there a Facebook page for you, Mar?
13: Mm-hmm. Yes, we do. Italian-American Society of Peoria.
0: Okay, that's easy. And mm-hmm. then is there a celebratory page?
14: There is. Facebook? There's a Facebook event. You can look up Aggie's Fan Club, and we're also linked mm-hmm. to the Italian-American Society. So we'd love to see a lot of people turn out for noon to 5 on Sunday.
0: Noon to 5 on Sunday.
13: Yes,
0: well,
13: sir.
0: It's great to see both of you.
13: Yes.
0: Have fun this weekend.
13: We will.
0: And tell the Agatucci folks they need to look into their records to figure out a date, because this is bothering Greg. Greg needs to have a date. I know maybe they don't like a lot of, we don't know. Maybe there's something, they think there's a tax break or something coming because they don't have the exact date.
14: We'll get that straightened out.
0: All right. Thanks, Mark. Thanks, Mar. It's good to see both of you guys. It is 7:30. We're going to talk to a couple of leaders in our community, Marcellus and Brooke Somerville, and they've taught their son well. He's coming back to do something pretty spectacular. Details coming up.
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15: Fox News, I'm CJ Pop. A major roadblock for Todd Blanche, who wants to ditch the interim label and become President Trump's full-time U.S. Attorney General thanks to a decision from a senator from Alaska.
16: Lisa Murkowski says she will oppose Todd Blanche's nomination. Murkowski says, quote, the country needs an attorney general who will check the worst impulses of this administration.
15: Fox's Chandler Painter, A.G. Blanche, can only lose one more senator since Maine's Susan Collins. The senator will vote no against him. President Trump signs a pair of executive orders on birthright tourism and birthright citizenship.
17: We had a very unfortunate decision in the Supreme Court concerning birthright. It was close, but a very, very unfortunate decision. So we're making adjustments.
15: The ACLU says it'll fight it. 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
18: 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An Illinois House committee has started its investigation into alleged misconduct by State Representative Carol Mons. Capital News Illinois reports the Urbana Democrat is facing at least 10 federal corruption charges that include wire fraud and lying to the FBI. The committee voted to reach out to the U.S. Attorney for the Central District of Illinois to ensure the House is not interfering with the federal investigation. Republican gubernatorial candidate Darren Bailey held a news conference in Springfield before the hearing, saying Amons' conduct is part of a pattern for Democrats in recent decades. Peoria Heights is getting a boost from the federal government to improve Glen Avenue. Mayor Matt Wigginton says the Tri-County Regional Planning Commission, which manages the funds, has awarded the village more than $1.5 million for the project. Wigginton says the project will renovate with resurfacing, as well as walk and bicycle enhancements on Glen from Knoxville to Prospect.
19: This is a thoroughfare that connects Village Hall with our school system, with our library. So this is a real artery for Peoria Heights.
18: Wigginton says the federal funding will cover about 80% of the project. Artists and creators from all over will showcase their talents this weekend. Art Partners' Ignite Peoria will take place Saturday at the Peoria Civic Center from 9 a.m. to 5 p.m. Art Partners Vice President Julie Trankenshue tells WMBD's The Greg and Dan Show that Ignite will show art can be all-encompassing.
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18: 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More news in 30 minutes or as it breaks, and always at WMBDRadio.com.
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2: 25 News First Alert forecast features the return of some quieter conditions for the end of the work week and for the first half of the weekend. We'll see plenty of dry time through Saturday as a brief period of high pressure develops. Out the door this morning, a few pockets of patchy fog will be possible. Otherwise, expect a mix of clouds and sunshine with highs in the mid-80s for our Friday. Saturday features mostly sunny skies. Our next best chance for some storms will arrive for Sunday. One or two stronger storms will also be possible. I'm 25 News First Alert meteorologist Valent Solivari for WMBD Radio.
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22: An accident's reported now at University in Northmore. That got our attention. That's a busy area there with the road work and Richwoods High School. Northmore closed east to University. University down to one lane. We're not seeing a delay go crazy there. We'll watch that. Northbound is pretty normal from Daytona Drive at this time up to Northmore and southbound from the post office. But again, there is an accident reported at University in Northmore. Let us know about Route 29 and Route 6. A traffic spotter reported those signals were flashing red. 272-1813 is the OSF Medical Group traffic spotter hotline. 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
0: Indeed, I will pick up on that i3 Broadband bandwagon there for a second, Mr. Zerski. 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
0: Greg and Dan show on WMBD. Greg Batten, Dan DiOrio. Yvonne's been in for Danny for the last couple of weeks. Dan will be back on Monday. He says, that's what I hear. He's been gone for a couple of weeks. I haven't been able to tell everybody, and I'm still not going today. I cannot wait for him to tell everybody what happened. Because, you know, several months ago he fell. You guys all know that. And he severely damaged his neck, and so he had to have his neck fused. He was gone for a couple months. Then he came back for about a month, and then something else happened. That something else was a couple of weeks ago or so, and some change. And I have been not

0: The 12th.
1: I'm going to put it on my calendar, too, okay. Just so you're covered.
0: Brooke Somerville, who I can't recall if you've ever been in before. Have you been in here before?
2: First time.
3: No.
0: Well,
2: first
0: it's good
2: time.
0: To see you, Brooke.
3: Time.
0: How are you?
3: Thank you.
0: We
3: for
0: see each other
3: me.
0: Out and about all the time and
3: yes.
0: Give the hugs and highs and all that. Your son, Lathan, is at University of Washington, where he will be a junior.
3: Yes, that's
0: and
3: correct.
0: He is also a Richwoods grad.
3: Yes.
0: And so we're a Richwoods family, too, and so we love all that.
2: Yeah.
0: But you guys are with him or him doing something coming up, not this Sunday, but the following, on the 16th.
3: Yes.
0: Is Lathan Somerville investing in the next generation through something called From the Court to the Classroom.
3: Yes.
0: Either one of you, can you explain that a little bit? What is the court to the classroom?
3: So Lathan just wants to give back. And his way of giving back is connecting athletics to life. And so he's a basketball player. So he plays at the University of Washington, but he's played all through high school. So he just likes to connect kids through athletics. And so that's why he decided to name it From the Court to the Classroom.
0: Is that his thing?
3: That's his thing. That's going to be his event. Yes. But he's teaming up with My Business on the Hardwood and Beyond in Hibbett. And that's a sports store within the mall. And Hibbett gives back to the big time, giving back to the community. And they like Lathan and what he's doing, his goals, what he's shooting for. And so he wants them to kind of mentor to kids. So they allowed Lathan to invite the boys varsity basketball team at Richwoods and the girls varsity basketball team at Richwoods. They're going to get a $250 shopping spree for each player. Yay.
0: Holy smokes.
3: Yes. Yeah. And then after that, they will have an opportunity to be mentored by Lathan, and he will be explaining to them what it takes to become a Division I athlete.
0: All right. As we sit in here, two couples with four kids each, right?
3: Yes.
0: You hope and wish and pray that your kids turn out to do certain things, right?
2: Yeah, yes. For sure.
1: Well, he doesn't come by this
0: I know I'm looking at the reason he's doing it. They're in the room. But I wanted to know what that makes you feel. So how does that make you feel?
2: It gives chills to your body. It makes you feel like they've been watching. They've been watching and paying attention to the way you move in terms of supporting others, and they have an understanding of what life is really about, right? Mm-hmm. And he's been fortunate enough to play the game at a high level and then obviously benefit from his name, image, and likeness. Yeah. And now he wants to give some of that back to Peoria, Illinois.
3: Yes.
1: And speaking of name, image, and likeness, Brooke, you wrote a book called The NIL Playbook,
3: yes.
1: Navigating Name, Image, and Likeness with Confidence.
3: Mm-hmm.
1: Was that a whole new world? Because from the time when you played, there was not all of this, throw some money at an athlete, get him to come to our school and play for our team. What has that process been like for you guys as parents dealing with Lathan and now London, who's going to be going to Creighton?
3: Yeah. Well, that was very confusing for us at first. That's why I put together the book. And that wasn't my intention in the beginning to write a book. It's the fact that we had the four kids and each of them, you know, plays basketball and wants to play at a high level. So I just started doing research and like pulling things together. There were things out there, but it was kind of all over the place. Mm-hmm. You had to pull from here to get some information. And so I was like, I'll just like make a binder for our family and we'll have it and I can just add to it as things change. And then God kind of put it on my heart that, you know, this is something that you have to share. Don't just keep it for your family. And so I turned it into a book, but I tried to turn it into something that everyone could understand, even if they weren't into sports, because it is a different world. We can't even like take a sandwich from someone.
0: Yeah, right. You couldn't go out and have a sandwich with somebody. Right. It is 7:45 WMBD. Yvonne's in for Danny. The Somervilles are here. Their son, Lathan, on the 16th at Hibbett at Northwoods Mall, is bringing From the Court to the Classroom. Besides the giveaway that day, there's the mentoring part and backpack and school stuff that happens after the Richwoods crew comes in. Tell me about that part.
3: So we will have, like, anybody from the community that wants to come, need some school supplies. They'll be able to come in there and get some school supplies, meet Lathan, get an autograph from Lathan, and they'll also be able to enter a drawing, and there will

0: two winners, and they'll be able to grab any pair of shoes that they would like. Oh,
1: that's the Hibbett
2: people really stepped up on this.
0: Yes, they did.
2: That's really cool. Yes. I want to read you a quote. You guys, I have a press release about this whole event, but the quote's from your son. Peoria poured into me long before I wore a University of Washington jersey. This is my chance to pour back into the city that raised me. Is a particularly stunningly good quote. Yeah. I love that quote.
0: Yes.
2: I love that quote.
3: Yes. The big fella.
2: From the big fella. How tall is he? Is he bigger than you?
3: Yeah.
0: Yeah.
4: 6'10"?
3: 6'10".
0: Yeah.
2: He's 6'10"?
3: Yeah.
2: Holy smokes. Now I'm nervous.
4: Well, London's 6 feet tall.
2: I know.
0: Yeah.
2: Well, I got nervous because last year at the fundraiser at Putt Club, I was one of the putters, and I beat him, and then I was worried he was going to beat me. You know what I'm saying? I was like, sorry, sir. Sorry, young man. So if you want to come to the later event,
0: yes,
2: that's at 11 o'clock.
0: Yes, that will be
2: Sunday
0: from 11 to 1. And the Richwoods players are going to stay around, and they're going to volunteer some of their time. So you'll get to meet them as well. So
2: what is about On the Hardwood and Beyond, what is that?
0: So it's a business that I started, and I started it pretty much around the same time that I decided to write the book.
2: Okay.
0: And it's just to help athletes and parents navigate this new space and this new landscape. But we want to teach the athletes how to brand themselves, which will help them with the name, image, and likeness. Nowadays, there's agents out there, NIL agents, mm-hmm. and they're charging athletes and their families, and they can charge upwards to, 20%. So as you can explain, even more they can take from the athlete.
2: Who can?
4: The agent.
0: The agent.
2: Really? They get that much?
0: They can.
4: So their job is to help the athlete secure these
0: deals and these brand deals and opportunities, negotiate them in their next steps, like once they get to the university,
4: okay.
0: and talking about what they can make, things like that.
2: How did you, I'm assuming that you were involved in the process of deciding the agent for your son, right?
3: Mm-hmm.
2: Was that an interview process? Did you talk to lots of people before you made that decision?
0: Well, see, we were kind of working
3: yeah,
0: in
3: we
0: reverse.
3: Were, we were working hand in hand.
0: Yeah.
3: And he has a manager,
0: yeah.
3: not necessarily an agent, and he has a finder's fee, let's say that.
2: Right.
3: And, it's a small percentage of what his contract is.
0: Very small.
3: But we tapped into some folks here out of, that are in town, like Jim Rochford, Mitch Gilfillan. And, ask for guidance and advice, too,
2: sure,
3: as well.
2: Sure.
0: That's
3: and
0: smart.
3: So, yeah, so I think what Lathan's deal was is really good, but at the same time we learned a lot from the process, and I, like she said, that's what she moved to write in the book. And the percentages can vary; it depends on the family.
0: There's no cap.
3: What we found out in the process is that these are things that if you have the understanding and knowledge, you can do yourself.
0: Mm-hmm.
2: Oh,
3: and
2: okay.
3: So,
0: yes.
3: Yeah, you can do it yourself because the school has a certain budget that they have for, say, particular player.
2: Right.
3: And, they don't really exceed that. They don't, they have analytics that really tap into what's a good player and what's not. And, based off performance. So,
2: well, here we go, folks. On Sunday the 16th, starts at 9 to 11. That's the Richwoods part of it. 11 to 1 is the open to the public part of it. Lathan Somerville returning. Their son, Marcellus and Brooke Somerville, returning home from the court to the classroom. Where do we buy your book and find out more about your company?
0: Well, you can buy my book a couple places. You can buy it on Amazon.
2: Okay.
0: And then at brooke.somerville.com, you can get it there as well.
2: All right.
0: And that's
2: and
0: my
2: then
0: home.
2: 75th Anniversary Friendship House, which
0: yes.
2: is your day job, besides watching your kid, right?
3: Yes.
2: That is coming up on September 12th. You can still get tickets to that?
3: Yes.
2: Just go to the website?
3: Go to the website, tap events, and then 75th will come up if you want to be in the room. You can purchase a table of 8 or 10, and it's $125 per person.
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3: Thank you guys.
2: See you later. Thank you very much. It is 7:50 on WMBD. It's the Greg and Dan Show. Yvonne is in for Danny. 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
1: Despite a report of an accident, University in Northmore looks normal. The slowdowns, both directions. This is a busy time with the school traffic there. Richwoods High School and University down to one lane in both directions. Northbound delay from Daytona Drive, southbound from the post office. We're seeing slow traffic in this work zone on Route 6 and between Knoxville and Mossville Road, especially the northbound traffic. And we did get a traffic spotter report earlier that the signals were flashing red at Route 29 and Route 6. 272-1813 is the OSF Medical Group Traffic Spotter Hotline. 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
4: The WMBD weather forecast, very nice for today. Partly cloudy, stray chance of showers here and there with a high of 86. Tonight, cloudy with showers at times and a low of 69. Saturday, sunny and 85. Sunday, scattered storms in the morning, then cloudy by afternoon with a high of 86. And back to work on Monday and Dan's return under partly cloudy skies with possible thunderstorms and a high of 87. Right now, fair skies in Peoria and 69 degrees at WMBD.
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0: It's Greg and Dan show on WMBD. Greg Batten, Dan DiOrio. Danny is out. Dan's back on Monday. As I said earlier, Dan's back tomorrow. That would have been hilarious if we accidentally told him we started doing Saturday shows and he came in and we were not. It would be a great practical joke. Here's the deal. He will be back on Monday and give you all the details that I have been not allowed by privacy information to give you. He will tell you whatever he wants to tell you on Monday, and we're glad that he's going to be back.
1: Mm-hmm.
0: It is, I guess we could do some dumb. You want to do dumb stuff?
1: Dumb stuff you need to know before, eh?
0: Maybe. Let me see if I have got any dumb stuff. I've been full of dumb stuff most of the week. Let's see if I can attach more dumb stuff to my brain. Here, are you ready?
1: I'm ready.
0: All right, let me roll. Give me half a second. By the way, new video series tomorrow from one T.J. Carson. Be looking for it on our Facebook page.
1: He's going to the Peoria Riverfront Market.
0: He's going to do last week. He's going to do an extensive series of interviews and such about the market, one of our favorite places to go. And look for that on the news Facebook page of WMBD.
1: Yeah, I could use more peaches. I'm getting real good at cobbler.
0: All right, ready? Dumb stuff. Do it.
1: Dumb stuff you need to know before 8.
0: You know, Delaware is a state that has a lot of companies that incorporate there because of tax laws there in Delaware are favorable to a corporation. There are twice as many corporations in Delaware than there are people.
1: Everybody have two?
0: Everybody must have two. Do it again.
1: Dumb stuff you need to know before 8.
0: Do you know the artist Sia?
1: Yes.
0: Explain. For folks who don't know who that is.
1: Sia is an artist known for I'm Gonna Swing from the Chandelier, Alive, I'm Unstoppable, I'm a Porsche with No Brakes is one of my favorite lyrics.
0: She wrote the Rihanna song Diamonds.
1: Mm.
0: You know that song?
1: Yes, Shine Bright Like a Diamond.
0: That's the dumb part. She wrote that in 14 minutes.
1: There aren't a lot of words.
0: Okay, that's why you did it. Okay, do it again. Ready,
1: dumb
0: go.
1: Dumb stuff you need to know before 8.
0: New report from Consumer Affairs. The worst drivers in America are mainly in the South. One of the cities with the best drivers, according to their research, New York City. That's because you have to be good in order to not die.
1: Yes. Don't you go south like when you're retiring and older?
0: Oh, I wonder if that has something to do with it. Although, not too long ago, Mr. Janulius, our Secretary of State, released stats that said the best drivers in the state of Illinois are the older drivers.
1: Maybe it's the climate.
0: Maybe it is the climate.
1: You're on alert when you're cold.
0: Maybe. Go.
1: Dumb stuff you need to know before 8.
0: How would you feel if you were traded at work like an athlete? So you're
1: not
0: working. I'm working here at WMBD, and then pretty soon they talk to the bosses. Hey, we'd like to trade Greg for two rookies and a draft pick, and then I go to work at. Let me see where I'd go to work. Allwyn's. I'm working over at Allwyn's, and then Pat and Brian are hosting the show. We've traded. Now, you don't have to trade within your own industry even.
1: Oh, gosh.
0: That'd be the best part. The reason I'm bringing that up, so they did a big survey about this. 23% of us said, we would like that. Yeah. That's a pretty good number.
1: 25. I don't know if that would work for the Wyvon. You don't have a say in how you just get traded? You don't have a say?
0: Well, that's how it works in sports.
1: Well, you know that going into sports. If you're just taking a regular job and you don't know and all of a sudden you're doing a different job at a different company. At least for me, part of the reason I choose to work with any organization is not just the job and the check. It's the culture.
0: Values get in the way. One more time.
1: Dumb stuff you need to know before 8.
0: It's International Beer Day. A couple of myths to dispel. Beer does not give you a beer belly. We often say, oh, that guy's got a beer belly. He drinks a lot of beer.
1: It's the piece of chicken wings.
0: No, it's all the stuff you're eating.
1: Chips you ate.
0: And you're not
1: you
0: moving around. You're going to get that belly no matter what. Beer doesn't cause that. Dark beers aren't necessarily stronger. A Guinness has less alcohol in it than a Budweiser.
1: Really? I've never had one.
0: And draft beer isn't more likely to give you a hangover. A lot of people go, no, I don't want draft. I'm going to drink it out of the bottle. Because draft beer, all that air and stuff, that gives me a headache. Yeah, it's not the air that's giving you the headache, bud.
1: It's the number of beers you
0: had. It's the booze. It's still the booze, right? All right, it's 8 o'clock on WMBD. Yvonne's in for Dan. Dan's back Monday. it is time for news. 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I can't find it right now. I'll look at that in a minute, but let us know when you're on the road. News time now.
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4: Jobs lost, not gained. I'm Dave Anthony, Fox News. We just got that hiring update, a worse-than-expected jobs report for July.
5: Negative 23,000. Unemployment rate drops in July to 4.1% from 4.2% in June.
4: Fox Business Network's Lauren Simonetti, that lost jobs last month unexpected. A gain of 80,000 jobs was predicted, and there have been revisions down. For May and June, 103,000 fewer jobs created than first reported. But on Wall Street, stock futures rise with less concern about a future Federal Reserve interest rate hike. The Senate may vote today on Acting Attorney General Todd Blanche's nomination, and the second Republican plans to vote no. Lisa Murkowski joins Susan Collins opposing making Blanche full-time AG.
6: Murkowski said in a statement that she is concerned that the Trump administration could go forward with its proposed fund to compensate January 6th rioters, even though Blanche has said he will shelve the idea. She also said she has issues with the handling of the release of the Epstein files and what she called, quote, sweeping immunity protection granted to President Trump, his family, and their businesses, among other things.
4: That's Fox's Tanya J. Powers. If one more Republican senator sides with Democrats, Blanche would not be confirmed. Another congressman has lost a primary, the ninth one in the House this year. Andy Ogles, a Republican in Tennessee who had President Trump's endorsement, defeated by GOP challenger Charlie Hatcher, who was backed by Governor Bill Lee. Now, Lee can't run again. Senator Marsha Blackburn won the Republican primary to replace him.
7: We are a solid red conservative state, and all of these socialist communist policies end at the Tennessee state line.
4: Blackburn faces Democrat Jerry Green in November. Five teachers and staffers are dead at a school near Bangkok, Thailand. A 14-year-old student went on a shooting spree, wounding more than 20 others. He also killed his grandparents before going to school. The boy's also dead. He killed himself as well. 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
8: WMBD Radio Local News, I'm TJ Carson. Governor Pritzker is demanding President Trump send direct payments to Illinois families following a $100 billion federal tariff refund to corporations. Capital News Illinois reports Pritzker sent a letter to Trump Thursday asking for $1,700 payments to Illinois residents. A recent report found tariffs cost Illinois households an average of $2,200, eliminated 7,500 manufacturing jobs, and caused a $5 billion drop in the state's GDP. Illinois is also among 25 states suing the administration over a new round of tariffs. A pair of brothers have been arrested after Peoria police investigated alleged illegal narcotics distribution. A warrant was served Wednesday near California and Virginia, where illegal narcotics, drug packaging materials, and money was reportedly found. 46-year-old Demetrios Anthony Ivy and 27-year-old DeMonte Ivy were arrested on numerous drug charges. Construction is expected to start next week on a new tent for Peoria's Cornstalk Theater. The organization held a groundbreaking Wednesday to begin the process replacing the former tent, which was taken down in December of 2024. The new tent is expected to last about 50 years and be a semi-permanent structure that can stay up all year. Board President Devin Farney tells 25 News they have raised about $400,000 for the project, but are seeking more than $800,000 over the next year.
9: There are lots of steps that are being taken behind the scenes, but when you get that like visible step where people are seeing construction happening and things going up and down, I mean, that is just the best feeling ever.
8: Construction will include electrical work and a new sprinkler system, with the project expected to be done by November. More news in 30 minutes or as it breaks, and always at WMBDRadio.com.
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11: 25 News First Alert forecast features the return of some quieter conditions for the end of the work week for the first half of the weekend. We'll see plenty of dry time through Saturday as a brief period of high pressure develops. Out the door this morning, a few pockets of patchy fog will be possible. Otherwise, expect a mix of clouds and sunshine with highs in the mid-80s for our Friday. Saturday features mostly sunny skies. Our next best chance for some storms will arrive for Sunday. One or two stronger storms will also be possible. I'm 25 News First Alert meteorologist Valent Solivari for WMBD Radio.
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14: There's an accident reported now at War Memorial Drive and Glen Hollow there, the entrance to Target. And that is slowing down traffic then from Sterling Glen heading westbound, even eastbound from Sherwood Place. So again, that accident, War Memorial Drive and Glen Hollow. Another accident, Allen and Altor for Drive. That is just north of Pioneer Parkway. We're seeing slowdowns on Route 6, but it's this work on the north end that's between Knoxville and Mossville Road. Also, the work slowing down, just reduced speeds through the work zone on Route 6 between War Memorial Drive and I-74. 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

0: It's the Greg and Dan Show on WMBD. The Wow Wow Girl is Yvonne Greer in for Dan DiOrio. He'll be back on Monday. Thank you for being with me for a couple of weeks.
1: You're welcome.
0: 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So if it's new to you that my wife and I are doing this show together, and you think to yourself, as some have sent me notes, ooh, how is that?
1: It's awesome.
0: How is it being with your spouse all damn day? And the word damn is usually put in the sentence. No, it's not. I made that up. I was going for a comedy.
1: But it is usually men asking how you deal with being with your wife for so long.
0: No woman has ever asked me that. No woman has ever asked me that question. And it is wonderful. It's fun. We do these kind of conversations that we have on the radio. Anyway, we talk about the news. We talk about social things. We talk about, you know, raising families and so on and so forth. So it's a treat to have you in, and I appreciate it very much because I know it messes up your regular day. Some news that we have not gotten to that I would like to pop for a couple of minutes. One is the Senate is trying to get out for recess. The U.S. Senate is leaving Washington later today, for a five-week recess. Every time this happens with all of both of the Senate and the House, they scramble and try to get a bunch of stuff done. Oh, my God, we forgot to do some things. We forgot to clean out the kitchen cabinet or whatever it is they're trying to get done. And Republican Majority Leader John Thune told Politico that they hope to pass a stopgap funding bill today and a bill imposing sanctions on Russia. It's chaos. They're trying to figure out what they're going to do with Todd Blanche as Attorney General nominee. I get frustrated by that. Why does it have to be last minute? Why does Springfield does the same thing when it comes to the budget? Why is it last minute? It's last minute, in my opinion, because that's where negotiation is most powerful. If you have something over somebody and there's a time limit, there's no room for negotiation. You're going to win. If you have the edge, you're going to win because time's running out. And so everybody plays that game, and it's maddening to me.
1: Well, think about it in terms of our own vacations. I mean, the average person isn't going to get 5 weeks at one time, but...
0: Well, and again, they're not technically on vacation.
1: Yes.
0: They're just not in session.
1: In session, right. Correct. I know that's a 24-7. Right. Those are 24-7 obligations. But the layperson who is going to take a week's vacation with their family, you got to scramble like heck to make sure all the ducks are in a row that last few days before you actually set off on your vacation. And then you got to work your tail end off when you come back because only part of your work was being done while you were gone.
0: Yeah, I guess that's very kind of you to lump the rest of us in with them. But the work they're doing is so important that it seems like you shouldn't be just wait until the last second to try to patch everything together. That's how you make a bad pizza or something. I don't know. My guess is
1: it seems last minute, but the stuff's been going on for a long time.
0: All right. You're trying the hardest to get me out of being grumpy.
1: I am. You're grinchy today.
0: I am very grinchy today. 813 WMBD. Okay, this will make me ungrinchy maybe. I don't like having a yard sale, but I like that people have them. I think it's fun when you see a neighborhood has a yard sale or whatever.
1: Yeah, I like popping through, and Greg's always like, "Don't bring somebody else's."
0: No,
1: stuff
0: I don't
1: to
0: want
1: our
0: you to
1: house.
0: Mind anything, but I like that it's out. But if you do like them, the world's longest yard sale is happening this weekend. It starts in Michigan and runs through Ohio, Kentucky, Tennessee, and Georgia before ending in Alabama on Route 127. It is the world's longest yard sale. It is continual, like you drive down. You know how we do the thing over in western part, what's that called? The Spoon River Drive?
1: Mm-hmm.
0: Like you drive around all of those communities?
1: It's like that.
0: But it's in a line. It's a straight line. So you're on the 690 miles of a yard sale.
1: No way.
0: Yeah, way. Completely way. What are you talking about? I'm not making this up. The world's longest yard sale runs through Sunday, and you can go to 127yardsale.com. To get all the information. That would be kind of cool to see.
1: It would be kind of cool to see with like everything outstretched like that. We only did it one time and we were both like, and never again.
0: Oh, no, never, ever doing that again. What else is going on? Labor Day is not very far away. People are already starting to talk about that. Labor, of course, kids are back to school in 150. Other schools are going to start next week. Labor Day is just a couple of weeks away. And that always feels like, all right, now.
1: Now it's kicking off the fall.
0: Now we're going into the fall, knowing darn well there will be weeks of more hot weather after Labor Day. That doesn't change.
1: I remember when the kids were little and the teachers would be like, when we'd ask, what can we do for back to school? And they'd go, popsicles. Popsicles in the afternoon. That was fun to take popsicles to grade school kids. They'd be so thrilled.
0: It doesn't take much, man. That popsicle or that lemonade slushy or something like that on those hot days. Speaking of that, the Illinois State Fair kicks off in just a few days on the 13th and runs through the 23rd. This might be the year that Yvonne and Greg go to the State Fair. I feel like we should. We were just down in Springfield not long ago, and we enjoyed that, and it seems like to me that maybe we should go this year.
1: I bet.
0: All right, I'll bet you. What do you want to bet?
1: No, like bet.
0: Oh,
1: yes,
0: I know that. You are being cooler than me. By the way, if you want to go to the women, we were telling this to the Somervilles that were in last hour, the Women's Professional Baseball League. Yvonne and I went the other day, last Saturday, to the first game. They are playing games all weekend long. All of the games of this inaugural season are being played in Springfield. They're being played at the Lucky Horseshoe Stadium, which is next to Lamphere High School.
1: Mm-hmm.
0: If you are going, it is advisable to get there early because parking is...
1: Not the greatest.
0: There's some construction going on nearby. There's not one particular place to park. For us, because opening day was sold out, there were a lot of people just parked in the neighborhood.
1: Yeah.
0: They were just out on the streets. There are a couple of places you could go, but...
1: Our tickets were $37, and we paid for covered seating, but the other seats are great. Uncovered.
0: Yeah, if it's
1: just
0: not raining like it did all dang day for us, then it's fine. But go to that. Yeah, especially if you got some young athletes, girls or boys, that love baseball. It's good baseball. I just saw a video, I think it happened yesterday or the day before, the first Grand Slam in the Women's Professional Baseball League happened the other day. We saw a monster home run at the game we were at. They're good players. It's really mm-hmm. exciting to watch.
1: And here's a little hint. A lot of folks, there's four teams, New York, Los Angeles, San Francisco, and Boston.
0: Yeah.
1: A lot of folks, because the schedule says San Francisco at Los Angeles, thinks the games are going to be in those cities. All of the games are being played in Springfield. So if you like troll the Facebook pages a little bit, you'll find that some people bought tickets thinking they were going to a game in Los Angeles or in Boston or wherever. They're all in Springfield. And then they go, what am I going to do with these tickets? I'm not flying to Springfield, Illinois. And you can get them for cheap.
0: Go to their Facebook page. WPBL is what you're looking for on Facebook. Yeah, I just saw a lady yesterday. She bought 11 because she thought she was going to a game in San Francisco. She goes, I'm not going to Springfield, Illinois. I live in San Francisco. So, yeah, you could do exactly as Yvonne said. I don't know if you get them for free.
1: Little state fair, little professional women's baseball.
0: Good deal. 818 on WMBD. That's Yvonne Greer in for Danny. Danny will be back on Monday. We will talk with our friend Doc Watson coming up. TCRC's got an event happening here shortly. We'll give you some insight on that. And then I've never said these words prior to having them booked on the show. We'll talk with Taboo. Did I say taboo? Taboo? Is it taboo?
1: Yes.
0: Is that how you say the word? Taboo. Because now you got me in my head because I was saying it wrong. And Honey Sucker Punch. They are roller derby queens. They are roller derby queens that are going to be in our studio. They play with the Peoria Prowlers. They'll be in here in a few minutes as well. Proctor Place is over there on Reservoir just off of Sterling. A cool place. I do not believe, I may be wrong about this, but I do not believe they have a roller derby team there. I think maybe those folks that live there are beyond their roller derby years. Maybe not. We don't know. 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It is a independent life care community. They have health care on site. They have every food choice you could possibly want on site. Meals are included. Housekeeping, laundry services included. Indoor swimming pool, game room, movies. The Ollie people from Bradley come over and do classes over there sometimes. It is a vibrant place. But then you say, you know what? My mom's not much of a... She doesn't like to do all that noisy stuff. 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Once you close the door of your home at Proctor Place, it's all yours, baby. You're in there nice and snug as a bug in a rug. 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It's really cool. 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
2: An accident at War Memorial Drive in Glen Hollow is reported on Glen Hollow, so that would be going into the Target parking lot there. We're not seeing much of a delay. More traffic there at War Memorial Drive in Sterling Glen. There is a delay, however, in both directions on Allen Road north of Pioneer Parkway with an accident, Allen and Altor 4 Drive. And we're seeing slow traffic where the road work was reported on Route 6, but this is on the north end between Knoxville and Mossville Road, down to one lane in both directions. The Subaru Lot to Love event's back at Uftring Subaru with over 100 new all-wheel drive Subaru models in stock and inbound, including Forester, Crosstrek, and the all-new Outback. 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
1: The WMBD weather forecast calls for a very nice day today. We'll see partly cloudy skies, stray chance of showers here and there, and an afternoon high of 86 degrees. Overnight tonight, cloudy with showers at times and a low of 69. Mostly sunny for our Saturday and a high of 85. Great opportunity to go to the Riverfront Market. And then Sunday, scattered storms in the morning, then cloudy skies by afternoon and a high of 86. Start the work week again next week on Monday under partly cloudy skies with possible thunderstorms and a high of 87. Right now, 72 at WMBD.
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4: The monthly employment report for July will be released this morning. The Labor Department is expected to report a modest increase of 80,000 new positions, which would be an improvement from June. The unemployment rate is believed to be at 4.2% for July. Nick Timoros, chief economics correspondent for the Wall Street Journal, says the job market appears to have stabilized from a year ago when the Federal Reserve stepped in.
5: The Fed did cut rates three times last year. So take things forward now 12 months and you're in a different situation because the job market looks okay. The economy's doing well, but inflation is not making as much progress as people had hoped that it would.
4: Wendy's reports earnings today. The burger and chili chain reported an upbeat spring quarter. That's your Fox Business Report. I'm Ginny Cosola. Invested in you.
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0: 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Over here is our friend Doc Watson, TCRC. Hey, Doc.
15: Hi, guys. How
0: What's
15: are you?
0: What's going on, man?
15: It's nice to see you all.
1: You too.
0: What's the mission at TCRC? To remind people.
15: Well, the main mission is we support a life of choice for individuals, for people in our area with disabilities, developmental disabilities.
0: Got it.
15: So that's the main mission. And so we, you know, we have a big group. We have like 200 employees. We probably have 100 to 125 people with disabilities descend upon our daycare, you know, day community service centers. And so they do a lot of stuff there. It's hard to explain in a really brief sum what we do. But, you know, that's basically it. We try to serve people with disabilities, and we need to fund it.
0: Well, and it's one of the great organizations of Central Illinois. It's been around for a long time. Everybody knows its existence. I just wanted to put a fine point on the mission. But you have an event coming up this weekend on Sunday to help fund. That's what's required. What's happening?
15: It's called Amplify the Mission. It's the first time they've kind of let me have a hand in creating something.
0: Here
15: which
0: we
15: is
0: go.
15: Scary. Yeah.
0: Here we go.
15: Well, I love music, and so it's a music event. Basically, it's a concert, and we've got 4 local bands who've donated their time and talents.
0: Oh, nice!
15: And then 2 acoustic guys too. And so you would probably know some of them.
0: Okay, let's go.
15: You guys, let's see. So the first one is kind of the wild card, Super 88. That's Jeff Hyde's band, and then it's Rod Tini. Who's going to be on acoustic. Captain Quirk, I know you know.
0: Yeah. Mm-hmm.
15: And that's Brett Johnson and company. Right, they used to be Bubblegum Jack and the Willies before that.
0: Yeah.
15: Matt Miller is a great country artist in town. He's been around a long time. He's going to do acoustic. And then Taylor Bruninga, or some people call it Bruninga in the Bandits. If you don't know about Taylor, he's kind of a rising star in the country world. And he's a great athlete. I did some bio work on him because I was like, that name's so familiar. He was a great high school basketball player at Illini Bluffs. Scored like 33 points a game.
0: Wow.
15: Then he went to Illinois State. Had a good first year or two, but then he messed up his foot. And then, but he was like an all-state pitcher too. So then he said, maybe I'll try pitching because I can't play basketball anymore. So then he went to Southern Illinois.
0: I hate guys like this.
15: I know.
0: And then he becomes a popular music guy.
15: He's like 6'6". He's tall, blonde, handsome guy.
0: Boo.
15: Yeah, the women love him. So Taylor, you know, and I talk to, you know, I go around town talking to business owners and bar owners, and they go, Taylor could go to Nashville. He's at that level. So.
0: Where's this going to be?
15: Oh, it's going to be at Oz's in Creve Coeur.
0: Oh, yeah.
15: And you guys probably know about where Oz's is, but a lot of people don't, especially on the Peoria side of the river.
0: Yeah.
15: You got to take Main Street, then you have to turn on Marquette. Right. If you don't turn off Main Street, you will miss it. You'll blow right by.
0: You'll be in Pekin.
15: You'll be in Pekin. Yeah. So it's going to be Sunday afternoon. So I'm calling it a Sunday fun day, 1 till 5 p.m. And roughly, because it's a school night, we don't want to keep
0: people
15: out.
0: Do I just show up and buy a ticket at the door?
15: Yeah,
0: or what
15: just
0: do I do?
15: Show up at the door, $10, which I think is quite reasonable, nominal charge, and it helps to support our 25 programs and services. But rain or shine, that's another great thing I like about Oz is now. We're hoping for dry weather, but he says he can probably fit a few hundred inside because they've got a big enough indoor building. So. But we're going to hope it's outside.
0: That is cool, dude. I'm glad you're doing this.
15: Yeah.
0: Amplify. That's good.
15: Amplify the mission.
0: I didn't understand that the Amplify had to do that. We're going to play some loud music.
15: Yes, play some loud music. Yeah. And by the way, it's 15 and under kids free, and then 16 and over are the usual.
0: So
15: 10
0: bring
15: bucks.
0: Your family.
15: Yeah, because some family people, friendly. You know, if you're one of those people who, like me, 10 o'clock on a Friday, Saturday night, I'm not at a bar anymore.
0: Right.
15: But I like live music. However, so you could go during the day and you could bring your kids,
0: yeah.
15: And it'll
0: you're
15: be.
0: On by 6 o'clock.
15: I promise not to do any F-bombs on stage. This is my goal.
0: Doc Watson, it is always good to see you. For folks who don't know, Doc was Doc before I was Doc.
15: Most people don't remember
0: 22
15: it.
0: Years ago.
15: Yeah.
0: 22 years ago.
15: That's how long it was?
0: Yeah, well, we've been doing it 21, so okay. You were right before that.
15: It was the 3D morning show, and Dave Dahl was our news guy.
0: Dave Dahl. One of the best human
15: beings. We all worked
0: beings
15: with these that,
0: yes. One of the craziest people we've ever met in our whole lives. Love you, Doc. Good to see you. Go help TCRC on Sunday.
15: Thank
0: up
15: you.
0: In Creve Coeur at Oz's. It is 8:30 on WMBD. We're going to have Doc's going to be jealous. We got roller derby queens coming in a minute. We got a lady named Honey, what's her last name? Honey Sucker Punch. She's coming into the studio. I can't wait. Right now it's time for news on WMBD.
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17: Fox News. I'm Therese Crowley. President Trump says he's getting personally involved in Iran talks to reopen the Strait of Hormuz.
18: I think we're doing very well. I just, you know, I'm involved in the negotiation. I think we're doing fine. It could be soon.
17: But the Senate confirmation of Todd Blanche for Attorney General is out of his hands. As a second swing Republican, Lisa Murkowski says she's a no. Joining Maine's Susan Collins, Senator Mitch McConnell is out on medical. And one more no tanks the nomination. The president signed an executive order to end birth tourism. Policy advisor Stephen Miller tells Fox it's visa fraud.
19: No one in the world is any more allowed to obtain a visa for this fraudulent purpose.
17: And the July jobs report, 23,000 jobs lost, unemployment rate of 4.1%. Markets like it, betting the Fed will not raise interest rates. 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
20: WMBD Radio Local News, I'm TJ Carson. Illinois House Speaker Chris Welch wants to form a working group to improve how the General Assembly responds to sexual harassment. Capital News Illinois reports Welch announced the closed-door, Democrat-only working group on Wednesday, but did not name any members. A social media post by a Welch ally informally disclosed the list, with at least one lawmaker declining to participate, concerned that it was a PR stunt. The announcement comes in the wake of criticism over his office's handling of a sexual harassment complaint against fellow Democrat and former state representative Harry Benton. Peoria Heights is getting a boost from the federal government to improve Glen Avenue. Mayor Matt Wigginton says the Tri-County Regional Planning Commission, which manages the funds, has awarded the village more than $1.5 million for the project. Wigginton says the project will renovate with resurfacing as well as add walk and bicycle enhancements on Glen from Knoxville to Prospect.
21: This is a thoroughfare for that connects Village Hall with our school system, with our library. So this is a real artery for Peoria Heights.
20: Wigginton says the federal funding will cover about 80% of the project. Two new pieces of large-scale art are on display at the Peoria Civic Center Skylight Lobby. Peoria native Patrick Brennan's piece features the city skyline behind a rainbow sun and tells 25 News walks along the river valley shaped his vision.
22: This is something that I think is validating and proud and being part of the community and having so many people in such a public place really just makes me feel so proud and a part of the community a little bit more than I was before.
20: Dunlap Middle School student Rashmi Kanamala's piece features mushrooms of different shapes and sizes to advocate for diversity and unity. More news in 30 minutes or as it breaks, and always at WMBDRadio.com.
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3: 25 News First Alert forecast features the return of some quieter conditions for the end of the work week for the first half of the weekend. We'll see plenty of dry time through Saturday as a brief period of high pressure develops. Out the door this morning, a few pockets of patchy fog will be possible. Otherwise, expect a mix of clouds and sunshine with highs in the mid-80s for our Friday. Saturday features mostly sunny skies. Our next best chance for some storms will arrive for Sunday. One or two stronger storms will also be possible. I'm 25 News First Alert meteorologist Balint Solivari for WMBD Radio.
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6: Yeah, you might want to avoid Allen Road between Town Line and Pioneer Parkway. It is backed up in both directions due to an accident, Allen Road and El Torford Drive. This is interesting. We're seeing slowdowns now like we do on Route 6 through the work zone, War Memorial Drive to I-74, but this is between Knoxville and Mossville Road. We did get reports that there were lane closures out there with new road work, so the north end of Route 6. 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
0: You know, we love telling the message and the mission of the Salvation Army of Central Illinois. Here's some things to know. They are going to have an event coming up here very soon. They're kicking off their third season of their basketball league. Here's a way that some of the folks at the Salvation Army give back. They volunteer to be coaches. You can help as well. This is going to happen, Salvation Army a community center on Nebraska. It's happening. The evaluations are going to happen on August 29th from 10 to noon for 5th and 6th graders, 1 to 3 for older kids. The evaluations will consist of skills and drills and scrimmages. And then they'll start practicing the last week of August, and games start right after that. If you would like to find out more, register a team, find out how you can maybe volunteer, go to sapeoria.org, and you'll see the link to get you to all of this. There is a registration fee. There are no scholarships, particularly this year yet anyway. If you'd like to help out, you can find out sapeoria.org, all the information. Don't forget the auxiliary event on October 1st with Mr. Kellogg from CBS. sapeoria.org.
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0: It's Greg and Dan show on WMBD. Now, I got a full disclosure on something. I'm the Greg. The Dan's not here. He'll be back on Monday. Yvonne, my wife and radio partner for many, many years, has, and TV personality, has been here for the last couple of weeks. Appreciate you very much. But we've been arguing about something for about 2 weeks.
2: Which thing would that be now?
0: Oh, way to throw that out there. Way to throw that out there that we've been arguing about. No, it has to do with our guests that are seated near us. The Peoria Prowlers is a women's roller derby team, and we want to talk about all of that. And in our room is Honey Sucker Punch. Hi, Honey.
8: Hello.
0: It's good to see you. I have never said those words to anybody before. And
8: thank you. Thank you.
0: And then this is, you're not the argument. The argument is your buddy over here, Taboo.
2: Yes, sir.
0: Did I get it right?
8: Yes.
0: Hi, Taboo.
8: Yes, Taboo.
0: I have been
8: saying,
0: I keep saying Taboo. And Yvonne
2: I'm
0: has
2: like,
0: been.
2: What is with this Taboo thing you keep saying? That's
0: I've been
2: not
0: doing
2: word.
0: That for 2 weeks. I'm not kidding you. We have had this conversation 12 times in 2 weeks. So I'm glad I got it right. It's good to have both of you here. Could you come a little closer to that or grab it? Let's start with you, Honey. What is the story? What is the Peoria Prowlers all about? How did it form? When do you play? All those things.
8: Sure, yeah. So Peoria Prowlers Roller Derby

0: That's a hobby, all
1: right. Yeah, looking for a community, and I've seen some games, and they were very impressive and terrifying, so now I'm part of it.
0: And what about you? Have you been doing it as long as her?
2: No, not as long. I joined the Prowlers in early, like, January 2023. I had moved to Peoria about, like, 3 or 4 months beforehand, and I was looking to meet people, looking for something to do. I knew I liked roller skating. It seemed really cool, and it was. So,
0: now, Yvonne's a good roller skater.
3: I love roller skating, yeah. But, okay, forgive me for being so ignorant here, but I don't know what's the point of roller derby. Like, how is the game played? What's the goal?
2: So, there's two teams, and there's a track. It's big oval,
3: mm-hmm.
2: And there are 4 blockers on the track and 1 jammer. The jammer's goal is to get through all of the other blockers to score points on them every time they pass. The blocker's job is to block the other jammer from scoring and assist their jammer to get through.
0: So you get
3: a point when you pass the blockers.
0: Correct.
2: Each blocker.
0: But that means you've had to lap them.
2: Yes.
3: Okay.
0: And I come to this naturally, by the way. I grew up watching roller derby. I was a big roller derby fan as a kid. I even saw the professional roller derby squad that I used to watch on TV at my high school when I was about 12 years old, Pekin High School, brought them in,
3: wow.
0: Had the big banked track and all this stuff. So I love it. Are you a blocker?
2: We both pivot, which is we do both.
0: Oh, really?
3: Wow.
0: That's interesting.
3: Yeah.
0: You guys, forgive me,
3: you're not like large in physical stature. I would imagine like you'd be a little burlier.
1: Well, I would say that anyone who joins, we use whatever body you have. So if you're smaller, you can kind of zip through the gaps.
3: So you just
1: if you're
3: take
1: bigger,
3: advantage
1: you can
3: of
1: barrel through.
2: I will say also, if you are a shorter blocker, that means you can hit with your shoulder, the pointy bits, the soft parts of other people a lot easier.
0: Wait a minute. The pointy bits go into the soft parts of other people.
2: So, you know,
0: thereby causing them to fall down.
2: Yes.
0: Or go, yeah. And then you go by them.
2: Yep.
1: Right.
0: All right. Is there injuries you guys have dealt with? Have you had to deal with it?
1: Yeah. 2 years ago, I broke my hand.
0: Ouch.
1: And I have since recovered. I still play.
0: Did somebody roll over it?
1: It was kind of a weird situation during a game.
0: Okay.
1: We still won that game, but I stopped playing at the halftime.
3: What are the rules for contact?
1: Yeah, so we can't use our elbows. That's a common misconception. I know that when several people hear roller derby, they say, oh, the elbows, we're not allowed to use them. We get penalties for those. You use your shoulders and your hips mostly, and you hit people that way.
0: How long is the match? Is it a match or a game? What do we say?
1: Yeah, either one is correct. We kind of alternate.
0: How long do they normally last?
2: So each half is 30 minutes. I, like, forgot exactly how
0: That's
2: I play this game. they consist of 2-minute jams unless the jammer chooses to call them off. So it's usually runs a little over an hour with halftime and needing timeouts.
0: And where do you do this?
3: Civic Center.
2: Yes.
0: This is at the Civic Center?
3: In the exhibit hall.
0: I did not know that. Now, you don't have a bank track, right?
2: No, we're
0: flat. This is
2: a flat
0: track. Mm-hmm. And so it's men and women, mixed gender participation.
1: Right.
0: And then who do you play? Where are people doing this other places, I mean?
2: So there are teams all over. We tend to focus for other teams in the Midwest because it's kind of hard to travel. This is all sort of our hobby we do
0: outside
2: of all our other obligations. So we are actually playing Central Illinois Roller Gremlins on September 26th, 27th, the Saturday. And they are from near Carbondale, and they're going to drive up. Our previous game was against a team from St. Louis, arch rivals Fleur Delinquents.
1: There's a team in Decatur. There are a bunch of teams up by Chicago.
0: Wow.
1: So whoever's willing to drive, there's several all around the Midwest.
0: We're talking with folks at the Peoria Prowlers, a roller derby squad that calls home the Peoria Civic Center. We're talking with Honey Sucker Punch and Taboo. Did I get it?
2: Yes.
0: Thank you very much. Got big thumbs up from everybody there. Been messing that up all week long. Can we come watch? Do we buy tickets? How does that all work?
1: Yeah, we have home games. We have away games. Our next home game is September 26th. We have tickets. We'll have tickets online beforehand. You could buy tickets at the door. Everyone is welcome.
0: How many people on the team?
2: So a roster of people who can be on the track is, I believe,

0: 15.
1: Mm-hmm. But we have a good amount, like about 25 members right now.
2: Deep bench.
1: Yeah, so we have, since we teach people how to skate, we have a training program. So we have people in various parts of it. Some people who've just started, some people who've been with us for a while, some people working their way to get on the roster. We're actually probably going to have a recruitment night in September. And that will be around our game time. So if you're interested in learning more about joining us, whether you want to skate, whether you want to coach, whether you want to be off skates and help us run our games and volunteer, there's always an opportunity for anyone.
3: Do you have a presence social media-wise, Instagram or Facebook and all?
1: Yes, Peoria Prowlers Roller Derby on Facebook. I believe Prowlers Derby on Instagram. I'm not sure.
0: And ProwlersDerby.com.
1: Yes, ProwlersDerby.com.
3: Way to go, Yvonne. You're now a member of the team.
0: I'm very fascinated.
3: We need to come up with a nickname for Yvonne before this interview is over. We only got 1 minute left.
0: Oh my God.
3: So start thinking about it. Ready? What do you got? Anybody?
1: Well, I was going to say, we got to talk about our 5K then if we have 1 minute left.
3: Oh, let's go. I forgot we had a 5K. This is what we're doing. On roller skates, a 5K. It's fantastic.
4: So
3: it's not really.
4: It part of it.
3: Oh, is it?
4: Okay. So on August 15th, we are inviting people for the Rolling of the Bulls. That is the a week from today. So it is a walk, a 5K or 1 mile walk. People can sign up to actually walk, but there will be roller derby players with horns on our head and plastic bats, and we're going to tap people with them. So if you are motivated to run because someone is chasing you, then this is where you need to go.
3: Where is this going to happen?
1: In West Peoria. It's starting at the Franciscan Complex.
3: Yeah, I know, exactly.
1: And it ends in front of Tartan Inn, where our fundraiser after party is going to be immediately following
3: really?
1: The game.
3: You mean to tell me that roller derby people like going to a bar?
1: Yeah.
3: That's what you're going to say to me?
4: Some of us
1: do. Some of us do. Not okay. everyone, but some
3: All
1: of
3: right.
1: us.
3: Okay. All right.
1: But it's a fundraiser for both the Prowlers, and we have pick a charity every single year. This year is Central Illinois Friends. So any money that the fundraiser makes, whether it's the 5K or the after party, part of it will go to us, part of it will go to Central Illinois Friends. So you're supporting two causes for the price of one.
3: Ladies, it's nice to talk to you, and I got to ask you this question. Do your regular lives, people like where you work in the daytime, know what you do for fun?
1: Oh, yeah.
3: Everybody
1: yeah.
3: knows and
1: sure
3: embraces
1: do.
3: It.
1: Yeah.
3: What I love about you, Taboo, is that you said that you moved back here from Chicago a few years ago, but you had been here before because you went to Bradley.
1: Yeah.
3: And what I love about that, because we're a Bradley family, we have kids at Bradley, is that in the, ever in your parents or whoever in your family, you're at Bradley, hey, what are you going to do later after you graduate? Probably roller derby. Probably did not come up in a conversation.
1: Oh, no, that was about 10
3: was
1: years
3: later.
1: After
3: that
1: I graduated.
3: Was later. That was later. All right. It's really nice to meet you. I hope you have a great turnout for your 5K, which is a week from tomorrow.
1: Yes,
3: on the
1: 15th. Correct. Yes.
3: And then we'll come and catch a game or a match or two throughout the season. The Peoria Prowlers. Good to see you guys.
1: Thank you.
3: Thank you so much. It is 8:49 on WMBD. 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
5: Still clearing up an accident, still a backup in both directions on Allen Road at Altor 4 Drives. That's Allen between Town Line and Pioneer Parkway. We're seeing normal reduced speeds through the work zone on Route 6 around War Memorial Drive and I-74. We're also seeing slowdowns in this work on Route 6 north of Knoxville. 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
0: A beautiful Friday morning in central Illinois. The WMBD weather forecast calls for partly cloudy skies today. Chance of stray showers in the 2 to 4 o'clock range. Afternoon high 86 degrees. Tonight, cloudy with showers at times and a low of 69. Saturday, mostly sunny and 85 for you riverfront marketers. Sunday, scattered storms in the morning, then cloudy with a high of 86. Then we come back to work on Monday under partly cloudy skies with possible thunderstorms and a high of 87. Right now, 74 degrees in Peoria at WMBD.
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3: It's Greg and Dan show on WMBD. Yvonne in for Danny. Danny is back on Monday. All details of why he's been gone will be made clear. We thank our friends Peoria Prowlers, the roller derby team, Honey Bone Crusher. What was her name again? Honey Sucker Punch. Honey Sucker Rose. Honey Sucker Punch. And Taboo.
0: Yes, sir.
3: Very nice people. And I am so excited that I know we've been doing this. I knew it's not brand new, mm-hmm. That we've had roller derby. But I was excited. That's the first time I've met them, and so it was cool. So if they're a representative of everybody doing it, that you should go support them. And they got a 5K / running with the bulls kind of thing.
0: Rolling with the bulls,
3: I should say, coming up a week from Saturday. You can find all that information out on social media.
0: I've chosen my roller derby name.
3: We did, under a lot of pressure, say that we need to give you a roller derby name because you are a pretty good roller skater. It's been a minute since I've seen you do that, but you know,
0: I'm intrigued by the thought of smashing somebody.
3: You know your way. You could do this. Seriously, you could do this. What is your roller derby name?
0: Slice.
3: Yes. Yes. For lots of good reasons. One is I could see you being fast and you'd be slicing through the crowd.
0: I don't know how fast I am anymore.
3: And you would be armed with knives. You'd be on the course.
0: I do like a knife.
3: I know you do. You'd be on the course, and you'd have, I think this might be against the rules, but you'd have knives sticking out of you. What was that one? You ever see that James Caan movie years and years ago called Rollerball? Did you ever
0: yes.
3: see that?
0: Yes.
3: I mean, they like hurt each, I mean, they killed each other, I'm pretty sure. They had motorcycles
0: yes.
3: and all kinds. Yeah, they killed each other. Yeah, so you would have to, they'd have to adjust rules for you. So that you could
0: I'd
3: bring,
0: be the only one that could
3: you
0: bring
3: would be the
0: actual
3: only
0: knives.
3: One that would have knives on you. Hey, it's been a fun. Thank you for filling in for Danny. I know. It's weird because
0: it's been a pleasure.
3: It's us, but at the same time, we realize that it is a changing of schedules and sleep schedules and all the things you got to do. So we do appreciate that.
0: Happy to help
3: very much. And as I said, Danny will be back on Monday. If you want to listen back to all the things that we do during the week. You can easily, I know that you can't always be with the radio show all day long, but we do like you to hear everything. We choose the interviews appropriately that we think the things going on that you want to know about. So everything today from Agatucci's 100 to the Festa for the Italian American Society today, Marcellus and Brooke Somerville and their son and that whole legacy, they got a thing coming up in about a week and a half or a week and some change out at the Northwoods Mall. Doc Watson, TCRC, he's got a big party on Sunday, amplifying the mission. And then the Peoria Prowlers, excuse me, that was just today.
0: Mm-hmm.
3: And then there's a whole week worth of stuff. 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
0: TJ will be at the Farmers Market this weekend, First Fridays, Soul Fest, Gospel Fest is tonight, Soul Fest is tomorrow night. Peoria Riverfront Museum's got Lelia Bundles coming in to talk about her books. It's going to be a great weekend in Central Illinois.
3: Good to see you, Miss Yvonne Greer.
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17: Main Street's losses are Wall Street's gains. I'm Dave Anthony. Fox News stocks are rising. The Nasdaq's up almost 200 points after a worse-than-expected hiring report that's eased concerns about a potential future interest rate hike.
18: The number of U.S. jobs declined by 23,000 in July. Economists were expecting an increase of more than 80,000 jobs last month. Also, May and June job creation was revised lower by 103,000. The unemployment rate declined to 4.1% in July, though that may reflect more people leaving the workforce.
17: Fox's Ginny Cassola. Democratic Senator Elizabeth Warren reacted reacted in a statement that President Trump's failing economic agenda is weakening the labor market. But the White House National Economic Council Director Kevin Hassett just told Fox there is good in the report.
19: So the strength is what we've seen before, construction workers, manufacturing workers, and so on. The weakness in this number were really just two things, government workers and a sort of rebound from all the employment we got from the World Cup, because the World Cup was ending.
17: A vote may come today for Acting Attorney General Todd Blanche's nomination, and a second Republican senator says she's a no. Lisa Murkowski joins Susan Collins, siding with Democrats opposing giving Blanche the AG job full time.
20: Murkowski says, quote, the country needs an attorney general who will check the worst impulses of this administration. I hope Mr. Blanche is able to achieve that if confirmed, but I simply do not have confidence that will be the case.
17: That's Fox's Chandler Painter. If one more Republican senator votes no, Blanche would not be confirmed. A student shot up his school today near Bangkok, Thailand, killing five teachers and staffers, 10 people critical condition.
21: After fatally shooting his grandparents and before killing himself. Police said the shooter, who was 14 years old, fired 26 bullets and was found with 34 additional rounds. According to officials, the gun belonged to the boy's grandfather.
17: That's Greg Palcott. 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
22: WMBD Radio Local News, I'm TJ Carson. An Illinois House committee has started its investigation into alleged misconduct by State Representative Carol Ammons. Capital News Illinois reports the Urbana Democrat is facing at least 10 federal corruption charges that include wire fraud and lying to the FBI. The committee voted to reach out to the U.S. Attorney for the Central District of Illinois to ensure the House is not interfering with the federal investigation. Republican gubernatorial candidate Darren Bailey held a news conference in Springfield before yesterday's hearing, saying Ammons' conduct is part of a pattern for Democrats in recent decades. A pair of brothers have been arrested after Peoria police investigated alleged illegal narcotics distribution. A warrant was served Wednesday near California and Virginia, where illegal narcotics, drug packaging materials, and money was reportedly found. 46-year-old Demetrios Anthony Ivy and 27-year-old Demonte Ivy were arrested on numerous drug charges. A celebration of a wide range of art for the community will take place at the Peoria Civic Center tomorrow. Ignite Peoria will feature musicians, dancers, actors, artists, and more. 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
25: 25 News First Alert forecast features the return of some quieter conditions for the end of the work week for the first half of the weekend. We'll see plenty of dry time through Saturday as a brief period of high pressure develops. Out the door this morning, a few pockets of patchy fog will be possible. Otherwise, expect a mix of clouds and sunshine with highs in the mid-80s for our Friday. Saturday features mostly sunny skies. Our next best chance for some storms will arrive for Sunday. One or two stronger storms will also be possible. I'm 25 News First Alert meteorologist Valent Solivari for WMBD Radio.
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7: Meanwhile, today, Trump denied reports that the U.S. is running low on missiles and said that leakers of that story are being hunted down. Well, we know one thing. They're not being hunted by missiles. Right now, Trump is dealing with leaks and shortages, which is actually pretty normal for an 80-year-old man.
8: I resemble that remark, but that's a troubling story. More on that a little bit later. So we had a little off-air conversation a little bit ago where I mentioned I have resigned myself, at least today, to the fact that we're about the last quarter of my life and my kids' mostly entire lives are going to be through a very, very tumultuous, difficult, different time than I was expecting or that I lived through. I have resigned myself to that. Part of it, I was listening to the Trigonometry podcast. They had Peter Hitchens on. I don't know if you all know who Peter Hitchens is. He's Christopher Hitchens' brother. He's as famous as Christopher Hitchens in England, but not in the United States for some reason. Anyway, and he is the 180-degree opposite. He's a devout Catholic and conservative, but very smart guy. And they were talking about the economic situation in England. And as he stated, he said, it's over. We're done. I mean, it's just, we're done. There's no coming back from this, our financial situation. When he said, if you look at a family who is now using everything they have just to pay off the interest on their debt without touching the principal, you would look at that family and think they're doomed. It's just how it falls apart or what it looks like.
9: And especially if every solution, offered within that family would make the situation worse. They're going exactly in the wrong direction with every policy prescription.
8: Yeah, and I didn't mean to talk about merely financial ruin, which we're on the road to also. But
9: I know our audience, and they love British fiscal policy talk.
8: But all the other different things. I mean, there's just examples like that is going to happen. It's not I don't understand why people don't quite grasp that. It's math. It's not a political opinion of any kind. It's just flat-out math. But anyway, and they were talking about historically, you know, they used the example of the United States and the Great Depression, but just various times in world history where people thought this sort of thing couldn't happen, where everything got upended, and your whole life savings is gone, and your money is worthless, and you got to start completely over, and now you're all living in one house, and blah, blah, just all these things. You just don't think it can happen to you. That's the way we're built, I guess. Because if you thought it could happen to you, maybe it'd just be too appalling to go through every day. If you're constantly worried, everything's falling apart. You can't live like that.
9: No, but you can live knowing that that sort of thing will happen if you make a lot of bad decisions.
8: Well, so whether it's politically, financially, AI, all the different things, the next 25 years are going to be radically different than I thought they would be for my kids.
9: Right.
8: And
9: that's true.
8: I'm worried about more worried about my kids than me by far. I never worry about this for myself. If I end up, I don't know, wherever, doing whatever, I don't care. But I do worry about the world my kids are coming into. But I can't control it. And it's just going to be, they're going to live through a very interesting, different world than I did.
9: Right.
8: And there's just no getting around it.
9: I summarize it by saying, as I often do, I'll be in the woods if you need me. I'm so flabbergasted and utterly unsure what to expect that I'm an old guy. My kids are older than your kids, so I don't worry about them as much. I figure, you know, I tried to bring them up to be resilient and optimistic, and if anybody can make it, they'll make it. But yeah, it's utter insanity. And kind of on that theme, Joseph Sternberg wrote a great piece called U.S. Voters Face a Midterm Election About Nothing. And he talks about the parties are more divided than ever, but he takes some shots at the Republicans saying, what exactly are they running on in the midterms? What are they promising? What are they crafting? What are they assuring us that they can deliver to us? And I can't really think of anything, honestly.
8: Well, I hate to...
9: Opposing lefties.
8: I hate to double down on British politics, which nobody cares about.
9: Oh, I do.
8: Peter Hitchens' theory was, he said, at this point, because of the way the parties are, they have a similar problem that we do. The parties aren't what they used to be, and they are personality-based and all these different sorts of problems, and they're not for anything. He said, all you can do right now is vote against the thing you think is the worst. There's nothing to vote for. All you can do is vote against the other guy if you think they're worst, the worse than. And that is what has been happening for several cycles here. So, yeah, right. That's probably where I am. I'm not thrilled with a lot of Trump's ideas and certainly his personality. But, oh, my God, do I think it's better than if we had gone further down the DEI Kamala Harris road. So, yeah, you vote against what you think is worse.
9: Sure. And Sternberg makes the point that one of the few political bodies in the country who are saying this is absolutely what we stand for and we're going to deliver it are the lunatics of the DSA, whose plans are utterly unworkable and would lead very, very quickly to a single party totalitarian system, which obviously is horrifying and loathsome. Meanwhile, and then he gets into one of your favorite topics, Jack. It leaves Americans in November the task of electing a Congress without having any idea what the Congress might actually do. What brought us to this nonsensical place? We're reaching the culmination of an era in which lawmakers collectively decided they care about priorities other than lawmaking. Decades ago, they started outsourcing to executive branch agencies the task of nitty-gritty legislating. More recently, the abandonment of a regular budget procedure in favor of ad hoc down-to-the-wire deals has centralized Congress's most important job with the leaders who concoct these agreements, which means there's precious little for a typical lawmaker to do anymore. The lack of any daily responsibility to legislate or negotiate leaves them ample opportunity and motive to turn each congressional seat into its own little bully pulpit on social media. And to be fair to them, voters perversely reward this type of behavior. Ay, ay, ay. And he says it's profoundly unhealthy for our society. If lawmakers aren't required to make policy choices, then neither will voters be. Perhaps it's too much to expect a midterm campaign about, say, substantive Social Security reforms, but we're reaching the other extreme in which voters are able to make choices based solely on vibes without having to consider policy trade-offs. The collision of those vibes with economic and political reality invariably produces a particularly ugly form of disappointment. The rise of the DSA is one result, but it won't be the only one.
8: I can think of a variety of analogies, but they're all not things I want to talk about, really. But there are just situations in life where, you know, I really wish that hadn't happened. It's really too bad that that happened, because the alternative would have been great, but it didn't. The alternative didn't happen. This is what happened. So I guess this is where we are.
9: Right.
8: And that's
9: right.
8: Just the way it's going to be.
9: Yeah. Yeah. Human beings are very good at adjusting their sails. But I, as I've said a million times,
8: after a rocky period, though.
9: Oh, yeah. Yeah, oh, 100%.
8: The problem is we're doing that cycle that you always talk about. And the after the... hard guys make good times thing. When you get to the weak men make bad times, the bad times period is not going to be that much fun.
9: Yeah, don't yada, yada, yada the bad times.
8: Right. The rebuild with the new crowd of tough people, the next generation or two, I don't know how long it'll take, but that'll be
9: five.
8: I'm fairly optimistic about that, but that doesn't mean the bad time period is going to be, you know, a real kick in the pants.
9: Yeah, yeah. So I was going to illustrate the greater point with a particular policy disagreement that's going on right now. Yeah, I'm going to go ahead and do it. Hang with me for 30 seconds, okay? 30 seconds.
8: TLDNR.
9: I know. So Gary Peters, he's a Republican Michigan, I'm sorry, he's a Democratic Michigan senator, is poop posting online, leading the charge against something Republicans are trying to do. Quote, President Trump is cutting important Medicare funding, raising prescription drug costs for millions of Americans. Okay, so we're yanking granny's medicine out of her medicine cabinet, as usual. And it's not true. And then the columnist asks, do you remember how Democrats used supposed savings from nationalizing student loans to pay for Obamacare? Yeah, kind of vaguely. Mr. Peters was alluding to a similar fiscal trick, which is resulting in more than $500 billion in higher Medicare costs for seniors and taxpayers. Higher costs. The Trump administration is going to end a subsidy for Medicare Part D insurers. The Biden team established the subsidy to stop plan premiums from rising before the 2024 election as a result of the Inflation Reduction Act. But the IRA let Medicare officials engage in putative negotiations with drug makers, et cetera, et cetera, et cetera. It required drug makers to pay the government rebates on medicine. Democrats claim the savings from these two provisions would pay for enhancements in Medicare Part D, including elimination of the coverage donut hole. This goes on for three or four more paragraphs describing the triple switcheroo of the utterly insane, ridiculously complicated, and completely dishonest funding mechanisms, and how the claims that we hear in our popular politics are so completely divorced from the truth that there's no point in even uttering them. And I emerged from that article thinking, can a democracy bounce back from being at this point in the progression toward incredibly immense, incomprehensibly complex government and utterly dishonest politics? What do we do? I don't know.
8: With AI in the current media landscape.
9: Right, right. Don't leap out windows, folks. I mean, you know, do up some hot dogs and burgers on the grill and hang out with your friends. You're going to have a hell of a nice Friday.
8: Yeah, I've not only come to accept, but kind of embrace. I'm trying to just, you know, make lemonade out of lemons, where I'm like, you're going to live through a really, really exciting time. I mean, this is going to be something to watch. Mm. So let's do it. Let's get this on for the next 20, 25 years. It's going to be something.
9: Wow.
8: Watch it, write about it, talk about it, whatever, sleep, drink, whatever.
9: All of the above.
8: It's going to be something. Are you following the story about the diver who was pissed off at another diver and cut his air?
9: Oh,
8: have you seen
9: Lord.
8: This on a diving trip? Holy.
9: Seems like a bit of an overreaction.
8: Oh, my God. That and other stuff on the way. Stay here.
0: Armstrong and Getty.
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17: According to the affidavit, 18-year-old Hunter Coffer was diving using a floating air tank attached to a long hose called a Brownie Third Lung when another boat approached at a high rate of speed, circling the vessel several times. There was an argument over who was there first, and moments later, they say they saw Simpson swim over to the air supply unit and intentionally turn it off.
18: We have a diver down there, you...
17: The teen pulled to safety by his partner on the boat, who told police the boy was gasping for air.
8: Yeah, this is quite a story. So it's a prized lobster spot. You know, you're in the best lobster. Hey, we were here first. No, we were here first. We come here every two. We were here first. You go in there, I'm turning off your air. The guy threatens beforehand, then jumps out, turns off the air. For a guy, and they start yelling, as you heard the woman there, hey, we got somebody down there, this 18-year-old down there. The guy on the other boat, the owner of the boat, jumps in, pulls the 18-year-old out, gasping for breath, tangled up in hoses. Luckily, is okay. But according to experts, having your air turned off even for a tiny bit when you're diving can kill you. It can be a really, really bad thing.
9: Yeah.
8: 51-year-old guy, Michael Joseph Simpson, being charged with attempted murder after turning this guy's water air off because we got to the lobster spot first. How crazy is that?
9: Wow.
8: He's being held on $10,000 bond. Why isn't it $8 million bond? You've demonstrated being a complete lunatic. 100% lunatic. Wow.
9: That's quite a story. You got a good lobster spot. You want to defend it.
8: And then ChatGPT told me that having your air turned off is one of the gravest things a diver can intentionally do to another underwater. Oh, okay. Thank you for that. That's why you're ChatGPT. That is, I mean, that's why you're artificial intelligence and I'm just a regular guy.
9: Right. Well done.
8: Yeah, this is my lobster diving spot. Sorry, we were here first.
9: Likewise, shooting him with a spear gun would be bad. Right.
8: What a kook.
9: Yeah.
8: I haven't run into anybody that bad, but we've all run into people before where they have an irrational reaction to something that's way out of proportion to the problem. With a parking spot or whatever the hell it is. And you're just like, what?
9: Yeah. They're angry about something else.
8: Oh, is that
9: generally speaking?
8: You think that's what it is? Usually it is, but I don't know if it is with the lobster guy. Who knows?
9: Well, and sometimes it's a specific something else. And sometimes it was that their life has been crappy or they were abused as kids or whatever. I mean, I've hardly met a bully who wasn't like knocked around by their dad. Anyway, yeah, don't do that. It's horrible.
8: Yeah, he could have just had an argument with his wife on the phone before they went out there, and you don't know. Here's some good news for you. Kind of fits in with what we were talking about last segment. One of your AI outfits in Palo Alto, a stone's throw from where we're broadcasting right now, has come up with a way to write recipes for entirely new viruses. Hmm. And as it says in the New York Times, the modified bacteria, blah, blah, blah, blah, blah. This will be an opportunity to create fantastic new antiviral drugs and vaccines, as well as to learn how viruses work.
9: Oh, fantastic.
8: Then they
9: can't
8: throw
9: think
8: in
9: a downside.
8: It's hard to imagine a downside on the horizon. Oh, they did throw in this sentence. It also could be used by bad people to create dangerous pathogens that could kill everybody on Earth. And it'd be pretty easy to do, and you wouldn't need much expertise. Oh, okay.
9: Right.
8: Again, getting back to what we were talking about, this next 25 years is really going to be something.
9: Everybody say Wuhan. Everybody say Wuhan.
8: Any nut job with a smartphone could jump on AI and create the next Black Plague if they decide they want to.
9: All right, we need to change gears. I am calling. This is an official call. I am filing an F-32 right now. We must change gears. This too much doomsaying.
8: I'm just surprised that the New York Times and everybody, they always go with that positive spin when everybody's thinking about the negative spin in the back of their mind.
9: I know. Journalists. What's going on in their brains?
10: Armstrong and Getty.
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1: 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The July jobs report measures the number of jobs created, but that was not the case. Lauren Simonetti of the Fox Business Network.
21: Negative 23,000. Unemployment rate drops in July to 4.1% from 4.2%.
1: White House economic advisor Kevin Hassett talking to Fox.
22: The weakness in this number were really just two things, government workers and a sort of rebound from all the employment we got from the World Cup, because the World Cup was ending.
1: Bright spot in the report, manufacturing created more than 5,000 jobs. Alaska Senator Lisa Murkowski saying earlier she is not backing acting U.S. Attorney General Todd Blanche if there's a vote to confirm him full-time, joining Maine Senator Susan Collins. If he loses one more senator, he will not be confirmed. 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
23: WMBD Radio Local News, I'm TJ Carson. Governor J.B. Pritzker is demanding President Trump send direct payments to Illinois families following a $100 billion federal tariff refund to corporations. Capital News Illinois reports Pritzker sent a letter to Trump Thursday asking for $1,700 payments to Illinois residents. A recent report found tariffs cost Illinois households an average of $2,200 and eliminated 7,500 manufacturing jobs. Peoria Heights is getting a boost from the federal government to improve Glen Avenue. Mayor Matt Wigginton says the Tri-County Regional Planning Commission, which manages the funds, has awarded the village more than $1.5 million for the project. Wigginton says the project will renovate with resurfacing, as well as add walk and bicycle enhancements on Glen from Knoxville to Prospect.
24: This is a thoroughfare for that connects Village Hall with our school system, with our library. So this is a real artery for Peoria Heights.
23: Wigginton says the federal funding will cover about 80% of the project. Construction is expected to start next week on a new tent for Peoria's Cornstalk Theater. The organization held a groundbreaking this week to begin the process to replace the former tent, which was taken down in December 2024. Board President Devin Farney tells 25 News that they have raised about $400,000 for the project, but are seeking $800,000 more over the next year.
25: There are lots of steps that are being taken behind the scenes, but when you get that like visible step where people are seeing construction happening and things going up and down, I mean, that is just the best feeling ever.
23: Construction is expected to be done by November. More news in 30 minutes or as it breaks, and always at WMBDRadio.com.
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27: The 25 News First Alert forecast features plenty of dry time for the remainder of our Friday and into our Saturday's forecast as we enjoy a brief break from the unsettled pattern. Temperatures will top out in the mid-80s this afternoon. However, we can't rule out just one or two stray showers or a stray rumble of thunder this evening into tonight. Otherwise, expect plenty of sunshine to carry over into our Saturday. Our next best chance for rainfall will arrive at times throughout Sunday's forecast with a chance for an isolated strong to severe storm. I'm 25 News First Alert meteorologist Valent Salavari for WMBD Radio.
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0: New York City will pay hotels almost $2 billion to house the homeless, which means tourists are now eligible for free rooms as long as they poop in the streets.
8: I told my story about that sort of thing yesterday. If you missed it, get the podcast Armstrong and Getty On Demand, where there was that sort of incident, the town I live in California.
9: A charming segment. Hope you enjoy it with the family.
8: I don't know if charming's the right word. So I've taken in a lot of Tucker Carlson over the years. We've had him on the show many times. He was actually one of the more reasonable commentators on any of the channels for decades, in my opinion. Mm-hmm. And he had shows on all of the channels. And I watched him on Fox every single night. And at some point, he either went crazy or became a grifter or both. I don't know which, and nobody seems to know which. But he left Fox, and he has his own podcast, and he's still very influential. He's getting crazy, insane rich. And I haven't been listening to him for a while now, but according to Douglas Murray, who's been following for the Free Press, Tucker, for several weeks now, has been suggesting that America needs some kind of third party to save itself. Now, there have been other people whispering about the idea of Tucker Carlson running for a long time. I don't know that he's ever started those rumors or not. It's hard to say. He, in fact, anytime it's ever come up, he has said, man, the one thing I'm never going to do is run for office. And he's always seemed pretty believable that he means that.
9: I would agree.
8: But anyway, he's talking about a third party a lot lately. Let me read from the Douglas Murray piece in the Free Press. The founding members of this third party that Tucker Carlson has been talking about recently would be an Avengers-style team consisting of former Representative Marjorie Taylor Greene, Thomas Massey, former counterterrorism director Joe Kent, and some of their spouses. Now, if you know some of these names, these are all people that are, well, in that world. And it would be, that'd be a jazzy group of people right there for your third party. To show he means business, Tucker devoted an entire hour and a half episode this week to his 10-point plan to save America. Some people have suggested that Carlson is clearly lining up to run for political office. Others who have known him for years point out that Carlson has neither the discipline nor the patience required for a political run. We now have some fresh evidence of that. He seems to lack the patience to write down 10 points, it says here, without boring himself. The Carlson plan to save America includes the following list of aims he believes our country must pursue. And I'm just saying, you don't accidentally put out a 10-point plan talking about a third party every night for weeks.
9: No.
8: That's got, I'm going to run for office written all freaking over it. But anyway, his 10-point plan is the country must pursue fairness, sovereignty, productivity, beauty, health, honesty, optimism, wisdom, decency, and unity. How could you be against any of those? Like many lists created by Carlson's erstwhile staff, they are opponents on the socialist left. There are slogans that are meant to be unopposable.
9: Right.
8: Or to put another way, as a logician taught me many years ago, and this is the sentence I really, really like because I've never come across this before. There is no point in uttering a phrase the opposite of which would be uttered only by a madman. I have never heard that before. Had you?
9: No. I've tried to express that myself, mockingly taking the opposite position to illustrate how insane it would be for anybody to have that position. But yeah, it's like the ultimate straw man thing.
8: If anybody ever stands up and says something that, well, the opposite of that would only be said by a crazy person, mm-hmm. then they're what? A grifter?
9: Yeah.
8: Fooling you? Playing on your emotions? Something untoward. Something ain't cool there. Because if you stand up and say, I'm for people having a good wage and loving their family. Yeah, right. So is everybody but a madman. So right. What are you? What is going on here?
9: Well, to your question about what are they trying to do, here's something only a madman would say. Yes, he's making incredibly dishonest arguments, but I wouldn't worry about it. They're up to something nefarious.
8: That's pretty much all of politics, though, even with people that are like not. I don't think Barack Obama is necessarily nefarious. Some of you do. But, I mean, he ran on, you know, hope and change. Well, only right. A madman would be against hope.
9: Right. Oh, I'm for despair and stasis myself. Yeah.
8: That's really interesting. Well, anyway, I mean, that's the game of politics, though. I mean, Douglas Murray can write that, and that might be a logical fallacy or whatever it is. But that seems to be the way politics work. You stand up and say that things that only an insane person would be against. That's how you get elected.
9: Yeah.
8: It happens over and over and over again. But do you think Tucker Carlson's running for president?
9: Oh, gosh. I don't know. I'm so troubled and mystified by everything he's doing and saying these days. I just don't know. I don't know.

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17: One, two, three, four, five.
1: All right, number five. Senator Mitch McConnell is apparently alive. He's been discharged from a rehab center after, 2 months? But he won't return to work until the fall.
18: You guys seen any of the AI videos of him leaving the hospital?
1: I've seen several.
18: Oh, my goodness.
2: They're funny.
1: Like the proof of life stuff where he jumps up and does an Irish jig or whatever. See, he's fine. Well,
18: the last one I saw was he was just asleep in a chair being wheeled out. Yeah.
1: Number four.
2: This kills the conspiracy theories, I guess, for
1: does
2: a while.
1: It?
2: Yeah, or I hope.
1: I haven't heard him speak.
18: That's true.
1: Number four, Donald Trump's Attorney General nominee Todd Blanche secured the votes he needs to be confirmed by the Senate to take that role on a full-time basis. Number three, Texas Attorney General and Republican Senate nominee Ken Paxton announced a big win against the gender ideology cult, Texas Children's Hospital. Well, they falsified medical records while transitioning children, and now they will pay $10 million and open a detransition clinic by October. That's part
18: good
1: of the agreement. Meanwhile, his opponent, James Tallarico, once headlined a Pride event that had a youth drag show and featured an 11-year-old drag queen named Queen Kiki. Yeah. Number two.
18: Oh, man, when they said the opposition research on him.
1: Yeah.
18: And it was just going to be drip, drip, drip, and there you go.
1: Yeah. Number two, it's being reported that the gay supreme leader of Iran has been rushed to the hospital in critical condition. Yeah, being dead for a few months would probably be considered critical.
18: Yeah.
1: Yeah. And then number one, the U.S. economy lost 23,000 jobs in July, mostly led by a massive decline in local government education.
18: Real quick question about story two.
1: Mm-hmm.
18: With the gay supreme leader of Iran.
1: Yes.
18: Is there proof of life there?
1: No. What? No.
18: No, there's still not.
1: It's been, it's basically been, hey, here's this cardboard cutout with his picture on it. Like, literally, yes. They're parading that thing around. And so, to me, it seems like there's a cover-up underway. Like, he probably died in the airstrike that killed his dad. And
2: he's going to a rehab center.
1: Right, in Bethesda.
2: Yes.
18: Okay, the reason I ask, we got a bet on this, Scott and I do.
2: Yeah.
18: Yeah, because you say he's dead.
2: Oh, yeah, I've thought that for a long time.
18: Yes.
2: Now, are we going to get proof of life? I don't know.
1: Just technically with the bet. I'm just saying, like, because if they say, oh, he just died, then is that the same? Does Scott win that, or does that?
18: Oh, heck no.
1: There's no, okay.
18: No, I mean,
2: well, technically I would because he was alive and he just died.
18: Yeah, but when we made the bet, you said he was dead and I said he was alive. So if he just died now, then I would have a better chance of winning that bet than you.
2: We're never going to know the truth anyway.
18: So what was it? I think did we need to see video of him or something?
2: There's got
18: to
2: be some kind of evidence somewhere. Yeah.
18: Yeah.
2: And it can't be file footage either. It's got to be current.
18: Right, I understand.
2: He's stamp on it or something.
18: Okay. Do you guys happen to see the video that went viral of the woman on QVC that
1: yeah,
18: was talking, trying to sell a wig?
1: Yeah.
18: Talking about this great wig, you know, and you know, it's like real hair.
1: Yeah. You know,
18: hair dryer, there's a term, you know, you can blow it out.
1: Mm-hmm.
18: She got mixed up in her terminology. Go ahead and roll that. Yeah.
19: I love to show the texture and this wave pattern. Again, it looks like you went and got a job at your blowout at your
18: oopsie
19: salon, and it looks beautiful.
18: Oh, man. She's going to be facing a lot of jokes.
1: Mm-hmm. She seems to be taking it in stride, though, at least on Instagram, just sort of like sharing the jokes that are being made.
18: Yes.
2: And she said that, it probably sold out immediately.
18: Dudes are wearing that wig.
1: Mom, yeah. you want a wig?
20: Get one of those with it? Okay.
18: Trump wants to get rid of the filibuster. Get to that. And around to watch your story. Straight ahead, right here.
21: Sure.
0: Sherman's new refrigeration showroom is now open. Well, hey, Larry.
21: So you got a room full of fridges?
0: Yeah, it's pretty.
21: Cool.
0: Right.
21: So what's next?
0: The laundry gallery.
21: Bet that'll be a clean design.
0: Okay, Larry. Yeah, any more puns or can I get back to the ad?
21: Oh, I've got loads more, but I can only rinse and repeat so much.
0: Well, folks, I guess come on in and check out Sherman's new refrigeration showroom.
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22: News, I'm Fiona Gelosi. Will Acting Attorney General Todd Blanche be able to drop acting from his title? That's looking more likely after Louisiana Senator Bill Cassidy voiced his support this morning.
23: As I always say, it's about the math. Once we learned here that Susan Collins a couple of days ago was a no and Lisa Murkowski was a no, it was down to one more Republican senator. Now, Mitch McConnell, the former Senate Majority Leader, he appears back in Washington right now, but he is not voting. It's up to Bill Cassidy.
22: It's Fox's Chad Pergram. Fewer Americans found work last month.
24: Employers cut 23,000 jobs last month, and the Labor Department says more Americans dropped out of the labor market. Still, National Economic Council Director Kevin Hassett attributes the job cuts to seasonal trends like the end of temporary World Cup workers in the hospitality industry and local school districts delaying the end of the school year.
22: Fox's Jared Halpern. 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
25: WMBD Radio Local News, I'm Stacey Keene. Two brothers are facing charges after an illegal drug operation was discovered in Peoria. Officers searching a home in the 2600 block of North California Avenue recovered suspected illegal narcotics, drug packaging materials, and cash. Demetrios and DeMonte Ivy were both arrested on drug charges and taken to the Peoria County Jail. Construction is expected to begin next week on a new tent for Peoria's Cornstalk Theater. A groundbreaking ceremony to celebrate the construction of the new tent, which will be a semi-permanent structure that can stay up all year, took place earlier this week. Board President Devin Farney tells 25 News that they've raised about $400,000 so far for the project, but are looking for more than $800,000 over the next year.
26: When you get that like visible step where people are seeing construction happening and things going up and down, I mean, that is just the best feeling ever.
25: That project is expected to be done in November. Applications for U.S. Service Academy nominations are now open for students interested in attending one of the nation's military service academies. Students looking for a congressional nomination from Congressman Eric Sorensen must submit that application through the online portal by Saturday, November 1st. Sorensen's office will be hosting a Service Academy night later this fall where students and families can learn more about that nomination process. And the Illinois sales tax holiday kicks off today. It runs until August 16th. You can take advantage of the tax reduction on certain clothing items, school uniforms, backpacks, and school supplies. More news in 30 minutes or as it breaks, and always at WMBDRadio.com.
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28: The 25 News First Alert forecast features plenty of dry time for the remainder of our Friday and into our Saturday's forecast as we enjoy a brief break from the unsettled pattern. Temperatures will top out in the mid-80s this afternoon. However, we can't rule out just one or two stray showers or a stray rumble of thunder this evening into tonight. Otherwise, expect plenty of sunshine to carry over into our Saturday. Our next best chance for rainfall will arrive at times throughout Sunday's forecast with the chance for an isolated strong to severe storm. I'm 25 News First Alert meteorologist Valence Lavari for WMBD Radio.
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18: The Markley, Van Camp, and Robert Show. Thanks so much for being here. I'm Jamie Markley, the Gen Xer, the Millennial, David Van Camp, the Sexy Boomer, and the Tie-Dye. That's Scott Robbins.
2: Yep.
18: All right, Trump's about had it.
1: Yeah.
18: Well, the SAVE Act, it's not going to get passed.
1: No. I don't think so. President Trump, very frustrated with Senate Republicans because they're protecting the filibuster instead of actually passing nationwide voter ID. And he vented about it during his interview with Punchbowl News.
18: Okay.
3: I'd like to see a termination of the filibuster.
4: Well, you don't have the votes for that, right?
3: Oh, that's one I really can't believe.
4: Well, why? I mean,
3: that's even a step.
4: You say Democrats
3: well,
4: would do it.
3: You don't have Democrat votes right now. But for if they get in office, 100% they'll terminate the filibuster. You know that.
4: Well, they tried. They weren't able to last.
3: Well, but those two people are now out of service.
4: That's true.
3: They're doing other things. They're no longer politicians. And they wouldn't have been able to get elected in the, they couldn't have gotten the nomination. But, and look, it's incredible. Termination of the filibuster, so good. And you have most Republicans in favor.
4: Good.
3: And then you have some old line people that they actually believe, some of the Republicans actually believe the Democrats won't do it. And I would
4: say. I think there are a lot more people who are against it than it seems public.
3: I think the Democrats will do it in the first hour, day, and if it's, they're really slow, week.
1: Yeah.
18: Think about how much things have changed just in 5 years. Mm-hmm. The pressure on the Democrats. Like, if you're one that voted against it, like Sinema did, or Manchin. Oh, buddy.
1: Dude, it's a foregone conclusion.
18: Yes.
1: That, yes, they will do it.
18: Yes. 100%.
2: These old school guys make me nuts.
18: Yes.
2: It isn't your old man's party.
18: Yes.
2: It isn't. And Trump's right. That's probably going to be the first thing they do.
18: Yes.
2: First 10 minutes they've been sworn in.
18: Oh, it's not about protecting something.
2: I think it's about
18: protecting money.
2: Well, it's power.
18: That would be my guess.
2: And,
18: yes.
2: Give me a break. I mean, while you have it, let's use it.
18: They're not going to do it. It's frustrating. Saw that on Poly Market. I was like, okay, what's the latest chances of that? Oh, yeah, it's way low. Mm-hmm. Nobody thinks it's going to happen.
2: It's a voting thing. Good golly.
18: If you're thinking you're frustrated by that.
2: Yes.
18: Happen to see this. This was shared by Libs of TikTok. This is in Louisiana. This trans activist, among other things, says it's violence that he can't use a women's bathroom. Okay.
2: Okay.
18: If you want to make sense of this. Go.
5: I'm here today in opposition of the so-called Bossier bathroom ban. Imposing a rule like this emboldens bigots to take matters into their own hands if they don't like what they see. When we engage in these types of debates about trans bodies, it only further fans the flames of violence that empower those who intend to do us harm to do so with impunity. Decades.
18: You seem like you're already losing patience.
2: I
18: there,
2: am,
18: Scott.
2: Very much so.
18: I don't have to play the rest.
2: This argument is so lame.
18: Yeah, it's. I know.
2: No, anybody who is a girl dad, or is a married man, or even has sisters, whatever.
18: Just as a person with common sense.
2: Yeah, you don't want that. I don't want you. This is a small ask, dude.
18: Yes.
2: Because, again, dong, you got a place to go.
18: Right.
2: Lacking dong, you got a place to go.
18: Well, again. It's gender dysphoria. It's a mental illness. It was a week ago in the history of all of mankind. But all of a sudden now, no, we got to think about it different. No, you actually don't.
2: No, okay. You don't. I don't.
5: Decades of data show that when rules like this are passed, they solve nothing. They protect no one. Instead, they lead to increased instances of violence against both transgender and cisgender women.
2: How is that?
18: I want to see the stats.
2: Okay, what's the
1: cisgender? Well, what are you talking about? Yeah. Decades.
18: Decades.
1: Shown.
2: Yeah.
18: Exactly.
1: This wasn't an issue even 2 decades ago.
18: Correct.
1: Come on, man.
18: I know.
5: Take, for example, what happened to me just 6 weeks ago here in this parish.
1: I'm sure.
5: Where my partner and I were assaulted outside of a restroom that we had no intention of even going into.
18: Mm-hmm.
5: And when your officers responded to that call, they arrested me, the victim of an obvious hate crime, and took me to jail.
1: I want to see the body cam footage.
18: Yep.
2: Me too. I want to know.
18: Bring it in.
5: I cannot pretend that these two things are not connected. Bossier Parish's answer to a hate crime committed in their jurisdiction is to punish the victim and then punish them again. This is nothing short of an attempt to legislate people like me out of existence.
18: It's the same talking points.
1: Sure.
18: Out of existence. No. You want to dress up like the opposite sex and you want to convince some people to call you a different name? Go ahead. That doesn't mean you can use the public restroom when you're a dude. When it's a women's bathroom. It's just the way it is.
2: And that doesn't mean that everybody's going to be forced to use the proper pronouns or whatever. Because I may not want to play the same game you do.
18: Right.
2: I'm not going to do it.
18: So, what, 99.992% population have to play pretend with you?
2: Exactly.
18: Your comfortability?
2: Not doing that.
18: No. Done. People are done with it. People are compassionate. They are.
2: Yeah.
18: And would say, I wouldn't wish that on anybody, that sort of thing. But no, we're done playing this game.
2: No.
18: All right. It's that time. We do it a couple of times a day. Go around the table. It may not be the biggest story out there, but it caught your attention. David, today, what's your story?
1: Well, there is an AI tool that you can use, apparently, and it's sort of wreaking havoc in some parts of academia. And what it does is it rephrases plagiarized texts. So, like, if you're ripping off somebody, it'll just rephrase the wording so that you don't get picked up by the tools currently used to detect plagiarism.
18: Okay.
1: Right? There are some kinks that need to be worked out, though, because this is a now-retracted chemistry paper where they were talking about making a solution, a mixture of different chemicals.
18: Okay.
1: And so I guess they wanted to find a replacement for the word solution. And what came out was... I'm sorry, final solution. Mm-hmm. What came out was...

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10: 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Starting with September corn, 442 and three quarters, up 3 3/4. December, 465 and a half, up 3 1/2. March, 480 and three quarters, up 3 1/4. Soybeans, September, 1162 and a quarter, up 2 1/4. November, 1180, up 2 1/4. January, 1195, up 2 1/4. Chicago wheat, September, 644, up 12 3/4. Okay, seaweed, September, 717 and three quarters, up 18. Now taking a look at our livestock, starting with lean hogs, October, 82.15, up 42 cents. Live cattle, October, 223.82, down $1.10. December, 222.65, down 172. And last but not least, feeder cattle, September, 342.07, up 50 cents. 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
9: 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I'm Delos Yonke. We are higher for grain and soybean futures. Soybeans looked a little before noon like they might slip, but they are just barely on the plus side. September corn is up 2, 441. December up 1 3/4. 463 3/4. March up 2, 479 1/2. September soybeans up 1/4. 1160 1/4. November up 1/4. 1178. January up 1/2, 1193 1/4. September wheat up 11 1/2, 642 3/4. KC up 16 1/2, 716 1/4. Livestock, we have October lean hogs up 40, 82.12. October live cattle down 77, 224.15. September feeders up $2, 343.57. 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
5: He's taking it to the Supreme Court. I'm Carmen Roberts, Fox News. President Trump fires back, saying he will appeal today's 2-1 federal appeals court ruling that he cannot build a White House ballroom without congressional approval.
6: A defeat for the president at the U.S. Court of Appeals in D.C. A 2-1 ruling orders construction on a $400 million, 90,000 square foot ballroom to stop. President Trump says the ballroom has long been sought by presidents and the project has expanded to include new secure facilities at the White House, including a drone port and other defensive systems. The ruling does not take effect for at least 2 weeks to give the administration time to appeal. At the White House, Jared Halpern, Fox News.
5: And the president posting on Truth Social that the military and Secret Service are reviewing what he calls a horrendous, politically motivated and unlawful ruling. It appears President Trump may get his way on the next attorney general. After two Republicans, Senator Susan Collins and Senator Lisa Murkowski, said they would not vote to confirm acting AG Todd Blanche, Senator Bill Cassidy announced his decision.
7: This is not a referendum on President Trump. It is a decision regarding Mr. Blanche in very specific circumstances. All considered, I will vote for Mr. Blanche.
5: Meantime, the Senate takes action on a bill negotiated by the late Senator Lindsey Graham. Lawmakers just overwhelmingly approved a tough Russian sanctions package designed to strengthen support for Ukraine and send a message to President Vladimir Putin. An economist had expected the July jobs report to show the U.S. added 80,000 jobs. Instead, it lost 23,000, and May and June's numbers were revised lower by 103,000. But White House National Economic Council Director Kevin Hassett tells Fox,
8: if you throw out the World Cup and the government workers, we actually had a number that was about plus 100,000.
5: America's listening to Fox News.
9: WMBD Radio Local News, I'm Stace Keene. Two brothers are facing charges after an illegal drug operation was discovered in Peoria. Officers searching a home in the 2600 block of North California Avenue recovered suspected illegal narcotics, drug packaging materials, and cash. Demetrios and DeMonte Ivy were both arrested on drug charges and taken to the Peoria County Jail. Construction is expected to begin next week on a new tent for Peoria's Cornstalk Theater, a groundbreaking ceremony to celebrate the construction of the new tent, which will be a semi-permanent structure that can stay up all year, took place earlier this week. Board President Devin Farney tells 25 News that they've raised about $400,000 so far for the project. project, but are looking for more than $800,000 over the next year.
10: When you get that like visible step where people are seeing construction happening and things going up and down, I mean, that is just the best feeling ever.
9: That project is expected to be done in November. Applications for U.S. Service Academy nominations are now open for students interested in attending one of the nation's military service academies. Students looking for a congressional nomination from Congressman Eric Sorensen must submit that application through the online portal by Saturday, November 1st. Sorensen's office will be hosting a Service Academy night later this fall where students and families can learn more about that nomination process. And the Illinois sales tax holiday kicks off today. It runs until August 16th. You can take advantage of the tax reduction on certain clothing items, school uniforms, backpacks, and school supplies. More news in 30 minutes or as it breaks, and always at WMBDRadio.com.
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13: The 25 News First Alert forecast features plenty of dry time for the remainder of our Friday and into our Saturday's forecast as we enjoy a brief break from the unsettled pattern. Temperatures will top out in the mid-80s this afternoon. However, we can't rule out just one or two stray showers or a stray rumble of thunder this evening into tonight. Otherwise, expect plenty of sunshine to carry over into our Saturday. Our next best chance for rainfall will arrive at times throughout Sunday's forecast with a chance for an isolated strong to severe storm. I'm 25 News First Alert meteorologist Balint Salavari for WMBD Radio.
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23: 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That means our countdown to Friday 5, and it starts like this.
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23: Ah, yes. Friday 5 today. Songs with women or woman in the title. Why, David?
27: Well, because, I mean, now it's breaking news that Enos Kanter, Freedom, has declared, former basketball NBA player, has declared his intention to be in the draft for the WNBA because the WNBA doesn't know what a woman is.
23: That's right.
28: Yeah, he's making a statement, and I think he'll follow through on it. Nobody will draft him. That's my guess.
23: Yes.
27: Well, no, why would they deny this on it? Beautiful
28: well,
27: woman.
28: Well, exactly. That'll be the counter argument right after that. Yes.
27: All right.
28: Yeah, could have bettered the team.
27: Well, yeah.
0: Oh, my dude, gosh.
28: You know, yeah.
0: He's like, an MVP.
28: Yeah.
27: He's 34 years old, and he's 6'10".
28: Yeah.
27: Yeah, he would dominate.
0: Yeah, to say he'd be a problem in the paint is a gross understatement. Yeah. Okay, so Woman in the title. There's some great songs. As always, we rank it by how big a song was it, like either by chart or how iconic is it, and then Test of Time, and then how much you personally like it. Really good list. I would say the honorable mention's better than the top five, oftentimes, because you have certain rules you got to go by.
28: Yeah.
0: 1-888-485-MVCR is the number. Who's up first?
27: Let's talk to Woody in Vancouver. Hey, Woody.
1: Hey, guys. Love your show. I've been trying to think of something intelligent to say about your earlier report, but I don't think there's anything intelligent about the phrase, save it for the podcast.
0: Well said, Woody.
28: No. Oh, boy.
1: All right. Let's go with the guilty pleasure song of mine and Enos. Shania, Man, I Feel Like a Woman.
0: Oh, yes. Good call, Woody.
2: Man, I feel like a woman.
0: That thing was huge. That was a multi-format smash, wasn't it?
28: Well, I don't know. I think I was out of top 40 by then. I don't know if top 40 played this or not. I'm not sure.
0: Okay.
28: But it was big.
0: Yeah, it was all over
28: the place.
0: It's
28: a line dance song, too.
0: Oh, yeah.
28: It's played at weddings and stuff, man.
0: Oh, yeah.
28: Everybody, grandma, grandkids, everybody's out there line dancing.
0: That's true. All right, David, who's next?
27: Oh, let's talk to Mary. Hey, Mary.
3: Hey, guys. Happy Friday.
0: Hey, happy Friday, Mary. You know now you have your own fan club. You've heard this, right?
3: I have heard that. What, I have one member?
0: Oh, it's way bigger than that. There's one professing member. There's an army out there, Mary. Right.
28: The Mary Army.
3: Oh, my gosh. Too much.
0: What you thinking today, Mary?
3: Well, before, what I'm thinking, we're getting ready to go see Joe Bonamassa down the street playing.
0: Nice.
3: Yeah, it's going to be a hot time, that's for sure.
0: Yeah.
3: But looking forward to that, yeah. So anyway, my pick for today is American Woman by the Guess Who.
0: Well done.
19: Number two.
20: Ooh. American Woman. Ooh. Stay away.
0: Robbins loves this song.
28: I do love this song. Yeah, I'll tell you what, in his prime, that was one of the top vocalists in rock was Burton Cummings.
0: Distinct voice.
28: And great voice.
0: Yeah.
28: He can't quite get it done anymore to the extent, but he's still out there.
0: Yeah.
28: Touring with Randy Bachman right now. Nice little lead here.
0: Didn't like the Lenny Kravitz cover of that one, did you?
28: It was okay. I didn't hate it, but yeah, not near as good as that one.
0: Yeah, I know what you're saying. All right, David, who's next?
27: Let's talk to Pam. Hey, Pam.
21: Hey. Happy Friday. Long-time listener every day.
0: Oh, thanks, thank Pam. Appreciate
21: that. Yeah, you betcha. I'm calling with L.A. Woman by the Doors.
0: Well, you're pretty cool, Pam. Love that song. Well played,
21: me
0: yes.
21: Me too.
0: Robbie Krieger's got a cool lead in this song, too. Yeah. Oh, Scott doesn't like this, but I can tell by the sour look on your face.
28: I'm just not a Doors guy.
0: Come on, man.
28: All right, Jim.
0: 7 minutes, 39 seconds.
28: I whipped the horse's eyes. I made him laugh. I made him cry.
27: It wasn't that nonsense with L.A. Woman. That's just a good rock song.
0: People always said that's a great driving song.
27: It is.
0: It is.
28: Yeah.
0: Yeah.
28: Okay. That's fine. It's good. It's all right. It's all right. I like it.
0: Really
28: it's okay.
0: Good. All right, David, who's next?
27: Well, let's talk to Don in Oregon. Hey, Don.
22: Afternoon, gentlemen. Happy Friday.
0: Happy Friday, Don.
22: Some really good... Thanks. Some really cool old ones coming up. The L.A. Woman and American Woman, two great songs. So I'm going to stay in the same realm. How about long, cool woman in a black dress by the Hollies?
0: Don, today is your day. Well played.
4: Number one.

0: I don't know that I would have guessed The Sims up number one, except I think it was my number one.
1: It was.
0: Dude, that's a 10 for a hit.
1: Yeah.
0: A 10 for Tessa Time.
1: Yeah. And it's just
0: the,
1: cool.
0: The production on that is really cool, man.
1: Yeah, and you know what? It's one of those things where, and I think I bring this up anytime this makes it on the countdown, like that sounds like something that could be released today. Like with sort of like a retro vibe to it.
0: Yes.
1: The production, from the production to the execution of it.
0: Mm-hmm.
1: It's like a timeless rock song.
0: Totally agree. You got nothing on
2: this. I like the song. I mean, I liked Holly's. It was really a departure from what they normally did.
0: They should have done more like that.
2: You know, but with The Air That I Breathe and some of those other more ballady songs, slower songs,
0: Right.
2: But with grits, it's all good. I like
0: I would imagine there was like internal sort of debate and fights about the direction. Like if we ever were in a band, you would be wanting to be the ballad guy, and I'd be like, let's do cool stuff like that.
2: Yeah, put things together. We have a platinum album on our hands, don't we? I get the hits, you get the covers. Yeah, or the
0: that's the number one right
2: or,
0: here.
2: Or the rock tracks, yeah.
0: Yeah, that's good.
1: And I'm just Ringo, happy to be here in the band.
0: You have to write the songs, dude.
1: Oh, God.
0: To keep us in line. All right, who's next? Songs with women in the title.
1: We got Don in Arizona. Hey, Don.
3: Hey, fellas, how you doing? You know, I cannot believe that Holly's beat out Carlos Santana with Black Magic Woman. But
2: well, that's a great
3: one
2: song,
3: thing
2: dude.
3: Before I go. Yeah. You know, Mary's got her fan club. Well, Scott's got me and Platner in his skitter dumper club, so he's doing better than she is.
0: Oh, man. He can hang his hat on that.
2: I can.
0: Are you wearing the rainbow hat today?
2: It's the Royals hat.
1: Yeah, it's the
2: Kansas
1: Pride
2: City Royals hat. No, it's not.
1: Yeah, it was.
0: Was it? Is it the Pride?
2: No, it's not the Pride hat.
0: I'm asking.
2: Well, you know it's not the Pride hat.
0: It just turned colors.
2: No.
1: Yeah, it's the it's the fade into purple or whatever. It's the lavender thing.
2: It's that City Connect stuff.
1: Right,
0: right.
2: But it's the City Connect
1: in that
2: hat.
1: Design, they were honoring the non-binary community or something.
2: No, they weren't.
1: It's lavender pride. Look it
2: up. True. No, it's not true. That's not what they were doing. It's the City Connect hat, and you homophobes. So you know,
0: I don't care.
2: Okay,
0: wear it with pride. That's cool with me. I don't care. Metallica had fade to black. You have fade to lavender. Whatever. Do your thing, man. You
2: I
0: do
2: like
0: you.
2: This hat, by the way. I like this hat.
0: I know. It looks good.
2: It's a Royals hat. It's a colorful hat, certainly. Yes.
0: All right, David.
2: And
0: who's
2: it matches
0: that?
2: My tie dye. So suck it.
0: Wow. Dang.
1: All right. Somebody tell that them to calm down. All right.
2: Okay. See? You know, Van Camp just can't leave it alone, can he? We can move on right there. Can't do it. Got one more I got to throw out there.
0: You want to just reset from here?
1: Yeah.
0: Probably should. Okay, you got the Hollies at one and the Guess Who. Dude, we're still looking for 3, 4, and 5. Songs with women or woman in the title. The number 1-888-485-PRIDE. No, I'm sorry. 1-888-485-MVCR. And we'll wrap it up in just a few right here.
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0: The Markley, Van Camp, and Robbins Show. Jamie Markley, David Van Camp, Scott Robbins. Got the Robbins Trifecta coming up, news update, and we got to wrap up the Friday Five, which today songs with woman or women in the title. That's an honorable mention. Bob Dylan. That's a classic. Number one, Long Cool Woman in Black Dress, Hollies. Guess Who, American Woman at two. And we've had great honorable mentions from Santana, Shania Twain, and others. Also The Doors. And who's next, David?
1: Let's talk to Doug in Springfield. Hey, Doug.
13: Hey, guys. Happy Friday.
0: Happy Friday, Doug.
13: So I think this time the answer is the question. So I'm going with the song Woman by Mr. John Lennon.
0: Oh, good call. I'm like, whoa.

0: need a gritty rock band like a Dirty Honey to redo that. That'd be fun. Hey, Tesla, you hear me? You haven't done that one yet. Come on.
1: I don't know. They must have missed that one.
0: I know. All right, who's next?
2: Let's talk to Scoot. Hey, Scoot.
3: How's it going?
0: Great, Scoot. What's happening?
3: Oh, not a whole lot. I finally got through. I've been out for a couple of weeks and finally got through today. Well, I got through last week, too, but ran out of time. I don't want to run out of time this time.
0: All right, what you got, Scoot?
3: Hard Luck Woman by Kiss.
0: Yep, we just had it.
4: Let's play it.
0: I'd say we go Block Party Weekend. You know how to do that?
1: It's Hard Luck Woman Weekend.
0: Well, I'll just play it three times. There you go. Well, we'll finish it up.
5: Number three.
0: Honk Tonk. It's a big song, man. The Stones. But there's a bunch of honorable mentions that we'll try to get to. And the Scott Robbins trifecta, a news update, all on the way right here.
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7: Fox News, I'm John Saucier. The Senate has passed the Lindsey Graham Russian sanctions bill. Pretty overwhelming, yes. The tally was 86 yay, 11 nay. Kentucky Senator Rand Paul, the lone Republican who voted against it. This will now be sent to the House, and they'll have to sync up with the Senate when they return from recess August 31st before it goes to the president's desk. Senator Darlene Graham presided in the chair and read that final vote tally. The disappointing jobs report for July, 23,000 jobs lost for the month. Unemployment dropping to 4.1%. National Economic Council Director Kevin Hassett joining Fox to react.
8: The strength is what we've seen before, construction workers, manufacturing workers, and so on. The weakness in this number were really just two things, government workers and a sort of rebound from all the employment we got from the World Cup, because the World Cup was ending.
7: Healthcare jobs did trend upwards. 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
9: WMBD Radio Local News, I'm Stace Keene. Peoria is set to receive a portion of $35 million from the state's Regional Site Readiness Program. Governor J.B. Pritzker announced the awards, which will prepare sites to attract future industrial investment and new job opportunities across the state. Peoria County was awarded $150,000, which will be used to complete a site planning and infrastructure improvement assessment to prepare a local site for industrial development. Artists and creators from all over will showcase their talents this weekend. Arts Partners Ignite Peoria takes place Saturday at the Peoria Civic Center from 9 a.m. until 5 p.m. Arts Partners Vice President Julie Trankenshue says Ignite will show that art can be all-encompassing.
10: The main stage has everything from ethnic dance to spoken word to song to just all kinds of things.
9: Global Fest will also take part in Ignite Peoria this year, bringing an international flair to the event. Two brothers are facing drug charges following a search of a home on North California Avenue. Peoria police say suspected illegal drugs, packaging material, and cash were all found during that search. Demetrios and DeMonte Ivy were both arrested on drug charges and taken to the Peoria County Jail. And there was no winner Wednesday night for the Powerball drawing, so the pot has jumped again, hitting $856 million for tomorrow night's drawing. That's a cash payout of about $372 million if one person hits all six numbers. The jackpot's been growing since May and is now the eighth largest in Powerball history. More news in 30 minutes or as it breaks, and always at WMBDradio.com.
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12: The 25 News First Alert forecast features plenty of dry time for the remainder of our Friday and into our Saturday's forecast as we enjoy a brief break from the unsettled pattern. Temperatures will top out in the mid-80s this afternoon. However, we can't rule out just one or two stray showers or a stray rumble of thunder this evening into tonight. Otherwise, expect plenty of sunshine to carry over into our Saturday. Our next best chance for rainfall will arrive at times throughout Sunday's forecast with the chance for an isolated strong to severe storm. I'm 25 News First Alert meteorologist Valence Lavari for WMBD Radio.
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0: The Markley, Van Camp, and Robin Show. Thanks for being here. I'm Jamie Markley. I'm the Gen Xer on the show. And then you got the Millennial, David Van Camp, and the Sexy Boomer. That's Scott Robbins.
2: Yep.
0: The Robbins Trifecta coming up. We got some more songs from our Friday Five, songs with women or woman in the title. News update, David Van Camp.
2: Not so much a news update, but while we're, we've been talking about Anthony Fauci again for a while because his case has been forwarded to the DOJ for contempt of Congress for pleading the Fifth. Maze Moore on X, a great follow if you're on the platform, put out something called the Alliance for Aging Research put out in 2020 celebrating Dr. Anthony Fauci. Now, I know he had nothing to do with this particular song, but he should go to prison for it anyway.
0: Okay.
2: And here is their song. You know how much I love Libs singing. Here we go. Okay.

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1: Some scientist somewhere has proposed moving Earth 20% further from the sun using a particle beam powered by Jupiter to avoid being swallowed by the sun in 5 billion years. I think we can put that one on the back burner, bro.
0: Yeah, that's fine.
2: Move it. How are they going to do that?
0: Now we got Nimrods.
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6: I love the poorly educated.
0: You're going to love this, Scotty. All right. Nimrods in the News. We go to Robbinsville, North Carolina.
2: Really?
0: You know what the mayor of Robbinsville has been up to?
2: No.
0: Well, he was stopped the other day and found out he was in possession of cocaine and drug paraphernalia.
2: Just about.
0: And meth. Mm. He is in a bunch of trouble, and the sheriff said no one is above the law. Not even the mayor of Robbinsville, and that's Nimrod.
2: That guy.
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11: A win for Ukraine, an honor for the late Senator Lindsey Graham. I'm Carmen Roberts, Fox News. The Senate overwhelmingly approves the Graham Russian sanctions bill to punish Moscow and to pressure President Vladimir Putin as the war drags on.
5: The sanctions bill is among the most aggressive steps taken by U.S. lawmakers against Russia during President Trump's second term. Named for the late South Carolina Senator Lindsey Graham, the package penalizes countries continuing to purchase Russian oil and gas. Supporters say the measure will choke off a major source of revenue for Russian President Vladimir Putin to fund the war against Ukraine. President Trump has given his support to the bill, likely increasing its chances of passing the House when lawmakers return from an August recess. At the White House, Jared Halpern, Fox News.
11: Also in the Senate, Republican Bill Cassidy announced he will put aside his differences with the president and vote yes to confirm Acting Attorney General Todd Blanche to be full-time AG.
12: Mr. Blanche is not perfect, and he will tell you this, but the choice is not between perfection and Mr. Blanche. It is between Mr. Blanche and another acting attorney general who may not run the department effectively under President Trump.
11: Two other Republican senators, Susan Collins and Lisa Murkowski, said they would not vote to confirm him. And if one more GOP senator votes against Blanche, he will not get that confirmation. A U.S. appeals court blocks President Trump's $400 million White House ballroom, ruling 2-1 that he cannot build it without congressional approval. The court is pausing the ruling, though, for 2 weeks to give the administration time to appeal to the Supreme Court, which President Trump strongly declared he will do. And stocks are moving higher, the Dow up 103 points. After a weak federal jobs report appears to give the Fed more time before raising interest rates to fight inflation. 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
13: WMBD Radio Local News, I'm John Cruz. A local woman facing charges after a crash in Normal. Angelique Callahan arrested on charges of DUI and reckless driving. Police say that accident happened Wednesday on East Robb Road near Trumbull Avenue, and Callahan crashed into two utility poles. Two people hospitalized with minor injuries. She was arrested after an investigation. Construction expected to begin next week on a new tent for Peoria's Cornstalk Theater. The organization held a groundbreaking Wednesday to begin that process, replacing the former tent, which was taken down in December of 2024. The new tent expected to last about 50 years and be a semi-permanent structure that can stay up all year. Board President Devin Farney tells 25 News they've raised about $400,000 for the project, but are seeking more than $800,000 more over the next year.
14: There are lots of steps that are being taken behind the scenes, but when you get that like visible step where people are seeing construction happening and things going up and down, I mean, that is just the best feeling ever.
13: Construction will include electrical work and a new sprinkler system, with the project expected to be done by November. The Illinois sales tax holiday kicks off today. 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
16: The 25 News First Alert forecast features plenty of dry time for the remainder of our Friday and into our Saturday's forecast as we enjoy a brief break from the unsettled pattern. Temperatures will top out in the mid-80s this afternoon. However, we can't rule out just one or two stray showers or a stray rumble of thunder this evening into tonight. Otherwise, expect plenty of sunshine to carry over into our Saturday. Our next best chance for rainfall will arrive at times throughout Sunday's forecast, with a chance for an isolated strong to severe storm. I'm 25 News First Alert meteorologist Balint Salavari for WMBD Radio.
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0: The Markley Van Camp and Robbins Show. 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
2: Uh-huh.
0: Friday, that always feels good.
2: Doesn't it? Yeah.
0: Yeah. I got, you know, a lot of news out there, a lot of fun to be had. And David, you want to start with the Trumpster?
1: The Trumpster. Well, you know, you had the jobs report come out, a reversal as we lost jobs in the month of July. Most of that is in, like, local government jobs that got lost. So, again, it's like, you sort of choose your own adventure, but also it could be that
0: World Cup jobs, right?
2: Yeah, soccer jobs.
1: Yeah, we either basically lost a few thousand, lost a few billion, or gained a few billion. I don't know. It just depends on the mood of the Bureau of Labor Statistics at this point.
0: Who knows, man?
1: I have no idea.
0: And when it will be revised again, yes.
1: Anyway, the Fed hasn't lowered interest rates, even with Trump's guy, Kevin Warsh, heading up the board. President Trump was asked about that during an interview with Punchbowl News.
0: Okay.
26: Well, it's up to him a little bit, but not completely. He's got a board that's very political.
0: Right.
26: The United States should pay the lowest interest rate in the entire world.
27: So you think that he shouldn't hike rates before the election?
26: It's not totally up to him. It's up to a board. I think he's great. I won't be criticizing him. But I've said many times, you know, in the old days, 20, 25 years ago, called it the old days, if you announce good numbers, the interest rates went down because you were a better credit.
27: Right.
26: Makes sense, right? Now it's all bacocked.
0: Whoa. Hello.
2: I don't know. There's a word I don't think I've ever used.
0: Did he say becocked?
1: Yes.
2: That's what he said.
1: I think he meant to say a Yiddish phrase.
0: Hmm.
1: But it came out as becocked.
0: Okay.
2: So it's not just me. I'm like, well, maybe
1: no,
2: that's...
1: I don't think that's the word he meant to use.
0: Yeah. Okay. Well, I'm just going to do a quick Google check on that. And if this machine shuts down, okay, not my fault. I'm doing research.
2: The alarm bells are going off at corporate now.
0: I'm going to type in meaning afterwards just to see what happens. Whoa.
1: Yeah.
0: Yeah. Well, it does have a definition.
2: Does it?
0: But I don't know that I can read it.
2: Probably can't.
0: It typically means having, you know, something that males have.
2: Yes.
0: We can say for sure what a man is.
2: Yes.
0: Humorous or vulgar is the term. And it acts as a very rare slang term, meaning messed up or crappy. That's what it means. So maybe he did mean to say it.
1: Maybe he did. Yeah, I guess if that's a very rare slang word. I've just never heard it.
2: I've never heard
1: that word before.
2: And I've heard every description on the planet. I've never heard that one.
0: No. But yeah, according to this, I mean, it very well may be he meant to say that. Because it says, if you meant beckoned, which I didn't, it means to wave or signal someone.
1: Thank you.
0: If you meant bedecked, it means decorated or covered with things like flowers. Right. That certainly wasn't it. No, he said becocked.
1: He did. It's all messed up.
0: It's all jacked up. Now that we have that, let's listen to that last little part again.
26: Because you were a better credit. Right. Makes sense, right? Now it's all becocked.
4: I think he meant it. I'm convinced he meant it now.
1: Maybe he got like one of those like Don Rickles novelty, you know, word of the day calendars. And he's like, you know what? I'm gonna slip that in.
4: Oh, that's fantastic.
2: It was one of those things that he probably won $1,000 from somebody.
1: Right.
2: If you can get that word, if you can slip that word in there.
4: Yeah. I'll just go ahead and say it. I don't think it's been said yet this week. There'll never be another one like him.
1: No.
4: There just won't.
1: No.
6: Thank you.
4: You bet. Anytime.
2: Be cocked.
4: Okay.
2: The word is, in spelling bee, the word is be cocked. Could you use that in a sentence, please? No, we can't.
1: No.
4: No. It could be Trump just puts that into, you know, regular speak. He may describe Michigan that way before too long.
1: Yeah, right.
4: After that primary on Tuesday.
2: Uh-huh.
4: And it seems like some people are panicking, David.
1: Yeah, I think that you're hearing more and more. There are a whole lot of especially working class voters in Michigan who are not going to vote for Abdul El-Sayed.
2: Nope.
1: And part of it is because of how he's just obsessed with Israel.
4: Yes.
1: And also that he's a socialist. And so they don't like that very much. And we have another, you know, political analyst who was on the ground in Michigan during the primary election earlier this week. This is a CNN reporter saying that, yeah, there's a lot of concern about this guy.
4: Okay.
7: All over the place, people who are voting for Stevens were saying they do not know that they can vote for El-Sayed. They were saying that they might take a look at him. They might vote for Mike Rogers. Now, it's important because this was such a divided primary to note that a lot of El-Sayed voters were saying the other side of that, which is that if Stevens had won, they didn't know that they would vote. A lot of them were saying they would stay home. But this race got very deep, very personal between the two of them. And it also is about a lot of issues that people got very upset about, particularly the issue of Israel and Gaza and Palestine.
4: Yes. Yes.
1: Which also makes it really interesting that Haley Stevens, the non-Islamist, actually won Rashida Tlaib's district by like 10 points.
2: Yeah.
4: It's wild. It's absolutely wild. Well, I saw this was a great quote. And it was C.S. Lewis was the quote. It was shared on X. Mm-hmm. Of why, quote, dumb blue-collar people usually don't fall for the same terrible ideas that the educated elite class so often do.
1: Yeah,
2: very true.
4: And C.S. Lewis had said, why, you fool, it's the educated readers who can be fooled. All difficulty comes with the others. When did you meet a workman, which was the term back in the day, that fell for everything they read in the papers? They didn't. And it goes on from there to say it was the educated ones. You could fool them with anything. I'm like, holy smokes, is that true?
1: Yeah.
4: I mean, they believe if a dude just says, you know what, I'm a woman, yes, you must believe them.
1: Yes.
4: Any common sense person is like, no, that's a freaking dude.
2: But there's no textbook for common sense.
1: Right.
4: There you go.
2: Yeah.
4: Yeah, that's wild. I saw a clip from News Nation. It was Chris Cuomo. He had Ro Khanna on. And Ro Khanna, well, I'll just play the clip and then get your reaction. This is all about El-Sayed.
6: Now, when it comes to Muslim America, shouldn't we, Chris, be celebrating? Put aside Abdul's politics. Where else can you have a son of immigrants, a Muslim American, Abdul, and you have Michigan electing him in a primary? That should say, wow, America is extraordinary that we're overcoming barriers of race and religion, and that this country, unlike a lot of other countries, you can be of different backgrounds and the people will still give you a chance. You know, the demonization of him, attacking him on that is about the dumbest political strategy. You want to attack him on his views on the Middle East or on economic policy, fine. But the American people hate that. They tried it with Obama. It didn't work. He won two terms.
4: Okay.
1: Boy, there's a lot there. I should have been taking notes. But like one, you say, hey, it's the great American story. Okay, then why is it that people like Abdul El-Sayed and other left-wing Democrats say that America is irredeemably racist?
4: It's a great question.
1: It's like you can't have both things being true at the same time. They try really hard.
4: Mm-hmm.
1: But then also comparing that guy to even Obama. Come on.
4: What did Obama do when the word was that he was Muslim? He goes out on 60 Minutes, everything else. He's Christian. And he believes marriage is between a man and a woman, blah, blah, blah. He does the whole routine. And when people say about El Sayed, that dude's going to have to come more to the middle. They're like, no, F all. This is the future, and he's it.
1: Yep.
2: Well, how dare you lecture me on I can't criticize his politics? Well, of course I can criticize his politics.
4: I think what he was saying is, if you want to go that route, that's okay, but criticizing him because he's Muslim. Wasn't that what Khan was saying?
2: No, he opened it up with, if you want to, criticize. But I can criticize his politics, certainly. They need to be criticized.
4: Oh, yes. Hold on a second. Play the last part of that clip.
6: About the dumbest political strategy. You want to attack him on his views on the Middle East or on economic policy? Fine. But the American people hate that. They tried it with Obama. It didn't work. He won two terms.
4: Okay.
2: But the opening part of it is what I was talking about.
4: All right, I got you. All right. Well, and it's this sort of great story. And if you attack him, for being Muslim? Well, dude, Islam is incompatible with American values. If you really just look at it, that's a common sense thing. People don't want to say, they're just too scared to say it. It's true. My goodness. I mean, think about all the Middle Eastern countries. What happens to gays? Mm-hmm. It's not like people make that up. That's true. Those values are not compatible with Western values, certainly not American values. And people are just too afraid of being called Islamophobic. Mm-hmm. No, that's just true. So I don't think it's a great American story for someone that wants to tear apart America.
1: Yeah.
4: Because that's what that is. Okay. Where's the Tylenol? Okay. You had a story from CBS. What's this even about, David?
1: Well, CBS News had a story out of Houston, Texas. Where a 75-year-old wealthy guy named John Gannon is very upset because his Venezuelan fiancé is getting deported. The fiancé is Yasmin Suarez Reyes. She's 45. Kind of hot, too.
4: I bet he is very sad.
1: And she came here under the visa waiver program, then tried to apply for asylum, even though she's technically a citizen of Spain. Weird. She overstayed her lawful admission to the U.S. by more than 2 years and then shacked up with this guy because, well, she really liked his personality. money and a pet. Maybe. A guy can dream, but I don't know, man. A 45-year-old, pretty attractive Venezuelan who comes to America trying to become a permanent resident, mm-hmm. finds a 75-year-old rich guy.
4: What's he look like? Because I don't see this. I mean, you saw it.
1: I don't think he's not like a terrible looking dude. He's just, just looks like kind of a normal 75-year-old white dude.
4: Okay.
1: Yeah. But he has money, So, path to permanent residency, I'm sure, had nothing to do with that either. Mm-hmm. CBS News, though, they interviewed Gannon.
4: Okay.
5: I voted for Trump. I am saying that they are picking up law-abiding citizens. They're destroying families.
4: Law-abiding or imbibing? Either way, okay.
5: Jobs. They're not going after the hard guys. That's too difficult. It's easier to pick them up at the airport. It's like shooting fish in a barrel. Jasmine's good as gold. Love Jasmine.
4: Oh, dang.
5: That's it.
4: Okay, dude. Yeah, I'm not going to rip on that guy. I'm just not.
1: Well, I mean, whether she's
4: true or not, he believes it. And now it's,
5: Love Jasmine.
4: Oh, gosh.
5: That's it.
4: Man. Okay, so.
1: But he does miss her, man. I mean, dude, 75 years old.
4: Yeah. Just put it out there. Okay, women here illegally under the age of 50 that have shacked up with any of my voters, they get to stay. Okay?
8: I'd love that.
4: Just make it so. All the dudes got to go.
1: Amnesty for thick Latinas, okay?
4: There you go. Yes. Who decides what's thick? That's
1: Trump.
4: The next question.
1: Baron
4: okay.
1: Trump.
4: There you go. Man, oh, man. All right. More Poor talk guy. Of the filibuster. That's out there again in the five stories we're watching today. Next.
8: My name is Whitney Allen, and I'm a widow. 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

0: All right, number five, Senator Mitch McConnell is apparently alive. He's been discharged from a rehab center after, 2 months? But he won't return to work until the fall.
1: You guys seen any of the AI videos of him leaving the hospital?
0: I've seen several.
1: Oh, my goodness.
2: They're funny.
0: Like the proof of life stuff where he jumps up and does an Irish jig or whatever. See, he's
1: well,
0: fine.
1: The last one I saw was he was just asleep in a chair being wheeled out. Yeah.
0: Number four.
2: This kills the conspiracy theories, I guess, for
0: does
2: a
0: it?
2: While. Yeah, or I hope.
0: I haven't heard him speak.
1: That's true.
0: Number four, Donald Trump's Attorney General nominee Todd Blanche secured the votes he needs to be confirmed by the Senate to take that role on a full-time basis. Number three, Texas Attorney General and Republican Senate nominee Ken Paxton announced a big win against the gender ideology cult, Texas Children's Hospital. Well, they falsified medical records while transitioning children, and now they will pay $10 million and open a detransition clinic by October. That's part
1: Good.
0: Of the agreement. Meanwhile, his opponent, James Tallarico, once headlined a Pride event that had a youth drag show and featured an 11-year-old drag queen named Queen Kiki. Yeah. Number two.
1: Oh, man, when they said the opposition research on him,
0: yeah,
1: and it was just going to be drip, drip, drip, and there you go.
0: Yeah. Number two, it's being reported that the gay supreme leader of Iran has been rushed to the hospital in critical condition. Yeah, being dead for a few months would probably be considered critical.
1: Yeah.
0: And then number one, the U.S. economy lost 23,000 jobs in July, mostly led by a massive decline in local government education.
1: Real quick question about story two with the gay supreme leader of Iran.
0: Yes.
1: Is there proof of life there?
0: No. What? No.
1: No, there's still not.
0: It's been, it's basically been, hey, here's this cardboard cutout with his picture on it. Like literally, yes. They're parading that thing around. And so to me, it seems like there's a cover up underway. Like he probably died in the airstrike that killed his dad. And
2: he's going to a rehab center.
0: Right, in Bethesda.
2: Yes.
1: Okay, the reason I asked, we got a bet on this, Scott and I do.
2: Yeah.
1: Yeah, because you say he's dead.
2: Oh, yeah, I've thought that for a long time.
1: Yes.
2: Now, are we going to get proof of life? I don't know.
0: Just technically with the bet. I'm just saying, like, because if they say, oh, he just died, then is that the same? Does Scott win that, or does that?
1: Oh, heck no.
0: There's no, okay.
1: No, I mean...
2: Well, technically I would because he was alive and he just died.
1: Yeah, but when we made the bet, you said he was dead. And I said he was alive. So if he just died now, then I would have a better chance of winning that bet than you.
2: We're never going to know the truth anyway.
1: So what was it? I think did we need to see video of him or something?
2: There's got to be some kind of evidence somewhere. Yeah. And it can't be file footage either. It's got to be current.
1: Right, I understand.
2: He's stamp on it or something.
1: Okay. Yeah. Did you guys happen to see the video that went viral of the woman on QVC that was trying to sell a wig?
0: Yeah.
1: Talking about this great wig, it's like real hair.
0: Yeah.
1: Hair dryer, there's a term, you can blow it out.
0: Mm-hmm.
1: She got mixed up in her terminology. Go ahead and roll that. Yeah.
3: I love to show the texture and this wave pattern. Again, it looks like you went and got a job at your blowout at your
1: oopsie
3: salon, and it looks beautiful.
1: Oh man, she's gonna be facing a lot of jokes.
0: Mm-hmm. She seems to be taking it in stride though, at least on Instagram, just sort of like sharing the jokes that are being made.
1: Yes.
2: And she said that it probably sold out immediately.
1: Dudes are wearing that wig.
0: Mom, yeah. you want a wig?
4: Get one of those with it? Okay.
1: Trump wants to get rid of the filibuster. We'll get to that. And around to watch your story straight ahead right here.
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7: 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I volunteer with United Way, helping the homeless in my community by teaching computer skills and helping them build a basic resume to save on their very own USB drive. It's huge when somebody says, "Hey man, that job that you helped me apply for, I got it." My name is Dale Pazinski. I help people achieve financial independence, so I don't just wear the
8: Fox News, I'm Jack Callahan. The Senate has passed a tough Russia sanctions bill named for the late Senator Lindsey Graham, who'd pressed hard for it.
9: The package penalizes countries continuing to purchase Russian oil and gas. Supporters say the measure will choke off a major source of revenue for Russian President Vladimir Putin to fund the war against Ukraine.
8: The Senate has voted to confirm more than 70 Trump appointees. A vote on acting Attorney General Todd Blanche could come later today. Iran says it's continuing talks with Iran over the Strait of Hormuz.
10: They say they are getting very close to a deal. President Trump is insisting he's personally involved in any deal. He expects an announcement that could come as early as today.
8: Fox's Steve Harrigan. Saudi Arabia says it's bracing for a possible attack from Iranian proxies in southern Iraq and northern Yemen. 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
11: 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A celebration of a wide range of art for the community will take place at Peoria Civic Center tomorrow. 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
12: We ask of artists when they come in community organizations is that they have something for people to do in their booth. So that could be anything from trying out a musical instrument to writing some poetry to making a craft, all kinds of things.
11: Global Fest will also take part in Ignite Peoria this year, bringing an international flair to the event. Peoria is set to receive a portion of $35 million from the state's Regional Site Readiness Program. Governor Pritzker announced the awards, which prepares sites to attract future industrial investment and new job opportunities across the state. Peoria County awarded $150,000, which will be used to complete a site planning and infrastructure improvement assessment to prepare a local site for industrial development. Construction expected to begin next week on a new tent for Peoria's Cornstalk Theater. The organization held a groundbreaking Wednesday to begin that process, replacing the former tent, which was taken down in December of 2024. The new tent expected to last about 50 years and be a semi-permanent structure that can stay up all year. Board President Devin Farney tells 25 News they've raised about $400,000 for the project, but are seeking more than $800,000 more over the next year. More news in 30 minutes or as it breaks, and always at WMBDRadio.com.
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15: The 25 News First Alert Forecast. We're looking for some spot rain chances here today and over the next couple of days. Very spotty out there for rain chances here today, but we could run into a few. Best rain chances on Tuesday and Wednesday, or more widespread showers and thunderstorms roll through. We have rain chances every day up until then. Otherwise, it's going to be a bit on the warm side moving through with heat indexes near 100 degrees. I'm 25 News First Alert Meteorologist Austin Feig for WMBD Radio.
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0: Jamie Markley, Dave Van Camp, Scott Robbins. I don't know, man. Fauci might be in some serious trouble.
1: Maybe.
0: I saw the legal analyst on CNN. Like, this is serious. I mean, he had the auto pin. Give him immunity.
1: Yeah.
0: Then you're called to Congress. You got to tell the truth. You can't just bleed the fifth over and over and over. So we'll see what happens. Chuck Todd.
2: What was it on, though?
0: He was on CNN.
2: What's
0: it was different segment.
2: Wasn't with, his show then. Okay.
0: No.
1: This was
0: on CNN.
2: Yeah.
0: With David's old girl, Breonna Keeler.
1: Oh, yeah?
0: Yeah. I'll just play you the clip. I don't want to set anything else up. Roll it.
3: I'll be honest with you. I thought Anthony Fauci made a huge mistake in pleading the fifth. I think you hand a talking point. I think the average person hears that and thinks, oh, maybe he does have something to hide. Maybe he is fearful of something. And you know,
0: that's because the average person is usually smarter than you people.
1: Yeah.
0: Anyway.
3: And, you know, knowing how the current world of Washington works, I understand why a lawyer gave Tony Fauci the advice to say, take the fifth. Gigantic mistake. And it's a terrible end to his legacy. And I'm sorry it happened. I get it. I understand the risk averseness that lawyers can do sometimes. But I think it was a PR mistake. And I really think it harmed the perception of public health, Brianna. I really do.
4: Yeah, it's been a really interesting and important thing to watch this.
3: Yeah.
4: I don't want to call it a debate because it's become more than that between Anthony Fauci and Rand Paul.
3: It's not a debate. I wish it were.
4: I know, right?
3: An actual debate with substance and they spoke to each other instead of talking past each other, maybe we would get somewhere.
4: There's a lot to learn here.
0: Okay.
2: There's not really that much to learn. We learned it all.
0: That is one of the most brain dead segments you'll hear.
1: Yes. Wait a minute.
0: What are you talking about? Talking past each other. You're saying, it's unfortunate that this would be his legacy. Did you read his diary, Chuck?
1: Yeah.
0: He lied to people. If you were doing your job when you had one, a real one, you would have reported that he was lying to people. We did. My goodness.
1: Mm-hmm.
0: He changed his story on a number of different things. Mm-hmm. And you were never at all curious why natural immunity was never talked about? Like common sense stuff?
1: Well, you want to talk?
0: It's crazy to me, dude.
1: You want to talk about a lack of debate? That was a trail blazed by Anthony Fauci.
0: Yes. Because if you debated at all, you were shut down.
2: Mm-hmm. Well, yeah. You were kicked off social media sites. You were ostracized, and sometimes you were fired from your job.
0: Well, and if you were a scientist, you better get on board. You might lose funding.
2: Well, yeah.
0: There were threats.
2: I mean, dude, there was... It's stupid. Nobody's debating anything. We know what the truth is. There's no debate here.
0: Right. You're trying to bring the truth to the public.
2: Well, yeah, because they have a right to know.
0: But Chuck Todd is still more concerned about the legacy of Anthony Fauci than Americans knowing the truth.
1: Yes.
2: And it might lend itself to harming the scientific community. Maybe. Please.
0: They did that themselves.
2: Yes.
0: Dude.
2: We didn't do that.
0: I heard that. I'm like, man, I cannot wait to play that for the fellas.
2: Gosh. Dang.
0: Yeah. So there you go.
2: Save it for the Toddcast.
0: One of your favorite things to say.
2: I know.
0: Yes. Americans want to be rapist murderers. Who said that?
1: That would be that moron Hassan Piker.
2: Oh, God.
1: Who's very close to a lot of these commies, winning Democrat primaries, even campaigning with them, and he's a nut. Here is him talking about the prison system.
0: Okay.
5: I'm 100% closer to the prison abolitionist perspective than the average American's framework on this issue because, oh my God, you guys literally fantasize about the violent crimes that someone might have committed, and you fantasize further about how you need to create an equal vengeance structure. Americans sometimes literally feel like they want to be the rapist murderers.
0: How does any of that make sense?
2: I don't know.
1: It doesn't. He's an idiot. That's the thing. He's not bright. I saw him on X last night where he said, can you imagine a world where MSNBC, CNN, and Fox News all complained about Charlie Kirk stumping for Republican candidates and how this would hurt the Republican Party with moderate voters? Bro, do you really think you're on the same level as Charlie Kirk?
0: No kidding. Oh my gosh. I'm trying to make sense of that whole take he was talking about. What, it's wrong to want to lock up criminals, violent criminals?
2: Are we doing it for our own vengeance?
1: Yes, and we fantasize about it, and I don't understand.
2: That was...
1: He's dumb.
0: It's nothing about vengeance. You want people to be safe.
1: Well, yeah.
0: When a repeat offender gets put back out on the street and then they kill somebody else, you think that's okay, Dopey? No, that's insanity. I don't think your religion teaches that. My goodness, dude. And this is the guy. Okay, you know how in any given time, you've got some huge influencer that's the outrageous one.
1: Yeah.
0: And that flame burns bright for a little while and then it fades out.
1: Mm-hmm.
0: That's all this dude is. 3 years? What?
1: Yeah, I think that's probably it, because he's not really building anything. And he's right. he's not insightful. Shock jock that just has nothing in the creative arsenal.
0: That dude can't carry Joe Rogan's headphones.
1: No.
0: Because he's not insightful, he's not curious, and he doesn't talk to interesting people.
2: I mean, addicted to outrage.
1: Well, it's not even that. He's just addicted to just sort of talking to himself.
0: Yeah,
2: but he says those inflammatory things.
1: Yeah.
2: You know.
1: Well, I mean, and you go back, whether it's Joe Rogan or if you want to go to the earlier, you know, shock jock days back before Howard Stern completely lost his mind.
0: Mm-hmm.
1: Like, yeah, he would say offensive stuff. But the thing is, it was there was like a comedic angle to most of it.
0: Sure.
1: Or there was something that actually generated a conversation.
0: Yeah, especially this guy in the early days.
1: Yeah, this guy just says stupid stuff.
0: Right. Yeah, I know, and he's all about, you know, Abdul El-Sayed, and no, everybody needs to get on board. He doesn't need to come more to the middle, blah, blah, blah, all that. I thought it was interesting, J.D. Vance talking about El-Sayed and the media. They talk about he's, you know, for the working class and all of that. And he talks about the Democratic voter of today. I'll just play you the clip. It's pretty funny.
6: Interestingly, as much as the media will pull this guy out as a socialist, as a guy who's trying to stand up for the working man, where did he do the best? He did the best among wealthy white liberals and among new immigrants to the United States of America. He basically represents the modern Democratic coalition, which is self-hating white liberals united to people who just came to the country for the first time and don't actually have the sense of appreciation for it that they should. Those are the people who are voting for Al-Sayed.
0: Yeah.
2: Self-hating white liberals.
1: Yeah.
0: Yes. That feel guilty. Because for the most part, they're living a decent life.
1: Mm-hmm.
0: But they need to understand their privilege, and they're very sorry.
1: Yes.
2: Or conversely, living a miserable life and blaming it on people who did better than them.
0: That's part of it, too.
2: The envy is a big part of it.
0: Yeah. But for some of the rich, white, liberal women...
2: Oh, yeah, well, that's...
0: Well, they're not rich because of their own hard work. It's who they married.
2: Mm-hmm.
0: So maybe there is some guilt involved, like, I don't deserve all of this. And they'd be right in a number of different ways.
2: Mm-hmm.
0: But at that point, you're just thankful, and you try to help people as much as you can. You don't try to tear down the country.

0: They're going to be holding training sessions every Tuesday for the next 2 months to teach people to digest Newsom's messaging and regurgitate it to their friends in their own words. So you want to get a lot of people blocked on the family text chain.
1: Oh, yeah.
2: Oh, my goodness. Is that who, right now, as we sit today, would you say he's got the best chance to be the nominee for the Democratic Party in 2028?
1: Oh, boy. I don't know.
0: I don't think so.
1: I don't know.
2: Okay.
1: I don't think so either.
2: This will be fun because I had this conversation with a few people the other night. All right. If not him, then who is it?
0: I actually think Kamala's got a chance.
1: I do, too. I second that. Yeah, I know. It sounds crazy, but...
2: Oh, I don't.
1: You don't think it'll be Kamala?
2: She is as bad as she's ever been. And I understand Gavin Newsom is not good.
1: No.
2: He's better than her. Well, like, just on his feet, with questions, in front of a crowd. He's better in all those areas. He's a total failure as a governor. We all know
1: so
2: that.
1: So twitchy and... weird.
0: Yeah. I don't know, man. I think, you know, especially because they have already, the DNC has rigged the primary in favor of her by moving the first primary to South Carolina.
2: Well, yeah, there is that.
1: I don't know, man.
0: I think the machine wants her to have another run.
1: I do too. And
2: it can't be. She can't win.
0: I think
2: she's terrible.
0: I don't think she can either, but I, after preaching the gospel of wokeness for so long, how are they going to do let a white guy like Gavin Newsom fail up?
2: Okay, I'm going to election betting odds right now.
1: Kamala and AOC is the vice president choice.
2: Okay. As far as election betting odds right now, you know who first is? It's Gavin.
1: Gavin.
2: 19.1%. Guess who's second?
1: Not Kamala?
2: Do you want to make this a game? Somebody said the other day they miss the games.
1: I don't, but...
2: we sure, don't have
0: let's
2: to.
0: Make, let's make it a game.
2: Okay.
1: We already know what number one is then, don't we?
2: Already know number one.
1: How many places are there here?
2: We can go down... 1, 2, 3, 4, 5, 6, 7. We can do 10.
1: Oh, God.
2: As we normally would.
1: I don't even know if I know 10 names. Okay, yeah.
2: All right, then let's make it official. Here we go. Bring it in. It's been a while. Game time. With the current champ, the millennial, David Van Camp, against the wily veteran. It's been a while for a win, but he's due, Mr. Scott Robbins. Okay, and we got about, you know what, just for fairness sake, do you guys promise not to look anything up? Because we're up on it a little bit.
1: Yeah, I got nothing.
2: It is game time.
1: Oh, gosh.
2: Who are the leading contenders for the Democratic Party in 2028? And I will tell you, there are a few surprises in there. But this will be fun. Don't look like you're already beat, dude.
1: Well, I'm just in my brain. Scotty. I'm trying to play this game in my head, and it's all getting tough already.
2: All right.
1: Yeah.
2: It's all coming up in just a few right here. It'll be fun.
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7: The monthly main camp and Robin show. Game time, baby. Yes, it's back. By popular demand. It's been a while. The wily vet, Scott Robbins, looked for a victory. He's been looking for one for a while against the current champ, David Van Camp.
8: I don't feel good about this at all.
7: This is right in your wheelhouse.
8: No, I don't think it is, but go ahead.
7: The chances of these people becoming the nominee for the Democratic Party for president in 2028, where it currently stands, we've already said, Gavin Newsom is leading at 19.1%.
8: Yeah.
7: Now we have position 2 through 11.
8: Gosh dang it.
7: Worth 10 points.
8: Okay.
7: And the current champ, David Van Camp, is up first.
9: John Ossoff.
7: It's a really good guess. And that guy is right behind Gavin Newsom right now at 16.6%, and that is a 10-pointer.
8: Well, I'll say Kamala.
7: Kamala is a right answer. Yes, she is running fourth right now. That is an 8-pointer. So you're right in it, Scotty. Back to Van Camp.
9: I'm going with silly season over here. Alexandria Ocasio-Cortez.
7: Yes. She is running right now third. That's a 9-pointer. It's 19-8. Back to Robbins.
8: He's got 1 through 3, doesn't he? Well, 2 through 3, anyway.
10: He got number two and number four.
8: Oh, I thought I had four. Okay.
10: Or two and three, yes. You had four. Okay. Correct.
8: I'll take three if you want. No. I'll say JB Fatass.
10: Okay. He's on the board at 11th. That is a one-pointer. And this is where it starts to get away from him. Back to Van Camp.
9: Oh, we haven't mentioned Booty Juice yet. Pete Buttigieg.
10: Yes. Booty Juice is running fifth right now.
8: You've
10: and that is
8: be kidding me.
10: That's a seven-pointer.
8: It's and over.
10: That is, it's not quite over mathematically.
8: Jeez.
10: One more good answer from Van Camp and it's over. It's 26-9 right now, but you could make this respectable.
8: Josh Shapiro.
10: Well played. He's running sixth right now. That's a six-pointer. It's 26-15. Back to Van Camp.
9: Rahm Emanuel.
10: Rahm Emanuel.
8: Yes, actually.
10: Is it?
9: Uh-oh.
8: I don't know.
10: It's actually
8: I felt
10: not.
8: Like that was a good guess because I had that one in mind too.
10: Well, no, it's not on the board. You're still in this thing.
8: Dang. Man, I'm running out of people here in my mind.
10: 3 hour show, man.
8: Chris Christie. I don't know.
10: Are you what?
8: I don't know.
9: Chris Christie.
8: He runs a Democrat, sure. Why not? I don't know.
10: Oh my gosh.
8: I'm running out of names, man. I just am. I can't think right now.
9: Alyssa Slotkin.
8: No.
9: Dang.
10: No.
8: I see we're all both running out of names now. Jeez.
10: We're running out of time.
8: Democrat for gosh.
10: You got nothing?
8: I got nothing.
10: You're throwing in the towel.
8: Yeah, I'm done.
10: Oh man.
8: I'll declare victory. I'll
10: 26-15 is the final.
8: I'll take my
9: Mark
8: draft
9: Kelly
8: choice.
9: Be on there?
10: No.
9: Wow.
8: I know. I can't think of anybody right now.
10: Kentucky.
9: Andy Beshear. Yeah.
10: Oh, yes.
9: That was another on
8: yes.
9: my list.
8: Beshear.
10: Michelle Obama. Wes Moore. Gretchen Whitmer. And there you have it.
8: Boy, what a loser. Loser.
10: That's
8: loser,
10: what I'm
8: loser.
10: Saying. Yes.
8: Man.
10: We got to get to Nimrods, too, man. It does.
6: When the going gets tough.
11: Damn it, this is too hard.
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11: I love the poorly educated.
10: All right. Nimrods in the News. We go to Florida. 42-year-old Eduardo Moraga. He's working at a Planet Fitness, and he just takes this female member's credit card and then goes to a local barbecue joint. He's got barbecue and beer. Puts it on her card. She's alerted. Well, they look at the camera. It's him in his Planet Fitness uniform.
8: Oh, gosh.
10: Dope. That was an easy arrest, and that's Nimrod's in the News.
13: Did you ever think Sherman's would make it this far?
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0: billions for mining. I'm Carmen Roberts, Fox News. President Trump just announced a series of mining projects worth $3 billion.
1: Which will create thousands of jobs and promote our economic stability and security.
0: And he also pledged more money.
1: I'm thrilled to announce that we're delivering $100 million to train the next generation of American miners. And you have a lot of you are in the room right now.
0: The president says the mining projects include a $1.4 billion loan agreement between the War Department and Sila Nanotechnologies to build a battery facility in Washington state. And President Trump also had some strong words today after a U.S. appeals court ruled against him on the White House ballroom, calling the ruling a horrendous, politically motivated and unlawful action. The court barred construction of the $400 million ballroom project without congressional approval. And it is giving the administration, though, 2 weeks to appeal, which President Trump says it will do. Senate confirmation for Acting Attorney General Todd Blanche to become AG is hanging by a thread, but he picked up more support today from Senator Bill Cassidy of Louisiana.
2: Mr. Blanche is not perfect, and he will tell you this. But the choice is not between perfection and Mr. Blanche. It is between Mr. Blanche and another acting attorney general who may not run the department effectively under President Trump.
0: And Republican Senator Cassidy is dismissing any differences with the president, says he will vote to confirm Blanche. Two Republican senators, Susan Collins and Lisa Murkowski, say they will not vote for Blanche. If he loses any more GOP support, he will not be confirmed. And stocks in the week higher after investors bet a weaker than expected jobs report will give the Federal Reserve time to hold off on raising interest rates. The Dow up 151 points. The Nasdaq up 342. 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
3: WMBD Radio Local News. I'm John Cruz. The area where a legendary Bradley basketball coach lived is now named in honor of him and his wife. A ceremony this morning unveiled the 1500 block of calendar as honorary Marilyn and Joe Stoll Avenue. His son Jim says his father meant everything to him.
4: He was just not a mentor, a coach, a friend, and a confidant, but a leader, and taught me, you know, you want to be a leader and give back to the community that, you know, serves you so well, you want to serve it.
3: And Stoll recalled his days growing up in the area of all kinds of people visiting the family and playing games in the streets with neighborhood kids. An Illinois House committee has begun its investigation into alleged misconduct by State Rep. Carol Ammons. Capital News Illinois reports the Urbana Democrat facing at least 10 federal corruption charges that include wire fraud and lying to the FBI. The committee voted to reach out to the U.S. Attorney for the Central District of Illinois to ensure the House is not interfering with a federal investigation. Republican gubernatorial candidate Darren Bailey held a news conference in Springfield before the hearing, saying Ammons' conduct is part of a pattern for Democrats in recent decades. The Illinois Secretary of State's office launching a pilot program that'll make it easier to get disability parking placards. The effort follows a new law that allows families caring for children and adults with disabilities to receive handicap signs. Before this change, only people with disabilities who drive themselves were provided with the placards. More news in 30 minutes or as it breaks, and always at WMBDRadio.com.
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6: The 25 News First Alert Forecast. We're looking for some spot rain chances here today and over the next couple of days. Very spotty out there for rain chances here today, but we could run into a few. Best rain chances on Tuesday and Wednesday, or more widespread showers and thunderstorms roll through. We have rain chances every day up until then. Otherwise, it's going to be a bit on the warm side moving through with heat indexes near 100 degrees. I'm 25 News First Alert Meteorologist Austin Feig for WMBD Radio.
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8: Couple of slowdowns on Route 6, the usual road work north of War Memorial Drive to I-74. And then it's slow through the work north of Knoxville to Mossville Road. That's down to one lane in both directions. Still open, I-474, two lanes in both directions in Tazewell County, And a travel alert for a major accident on I-74 heading westbound coming out of Bloomington, reportedly involving a semi at Route 150. So that's westbound or coming. 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
19: Everybody get up in this dance right now. Put your hands together for Dr. John. Come on, everybody, get on your feet. Let's do this.
20: Such a night. Such a night. Sweet confusion under the moonlight.
21: Good afternoon, Peoria. Happy Friday. And nobody is happier than it's Friday than me. But I love you all. I really do. John Malone here, and I've got company today. I drug someone into the room.
22: Yes.
21: Held hostage. Woo! Courtney's here, and it's been a while.
22: I don't even know when the last time.
21: I think it may have been late April.
22: Wow.
21: I want to say that you did some work. See, what happened, though, just a little inside baseball, which I've been doing a lot of the last couple of days in here. We did some shifting around, and you were on the air in this time of the day.
22: Correct.
21: Which made it not possible for you to be two places at once.
22: Right.
21: So now you are...
22: I've shifted back.
21: Yeah, you're back into your old shift. So anyway, I'm sitting in my office today, and I'm just looking at the computer, just coming up with things to, you know, like I do most days when I'm getting ready to do this show. And I said, boy, it's been, and folks, you know, you or you out there listening, no, it's been a pretty busy, intense week. And I just thought, man, and I just yelled, her office is right next door to mine now. And I just yelled across, I go, hey, do you want to do the show today?
22: Well, first he gave me a little bit of a pity party. He's like, man, I just don't know what I'm going to do and talk about. It's been rough. And I'm like, all right, yeah, all right. I don't know where you're going with this.
21: Then I walked out. Just, yeah. I was wondering, maybe she'll offer. You know.
22: I didn't.
21: So then she didn't.
22: I didn't. And I'm going click, click, click, click. I'm like, that's nice. All
21: so
22: right.
21: Then I wander back in with my hands in my pocket. And
22: you sit down.
21: Sit down on the couch.
22: I'm like, he's here for the long haul now.
21: I go, hey, do you want to do the show with me today?
22: I kind of look at you again. Click, click. Okay.
21: So here she is. So if any of you thinking that this is there's some big scientific structural process in how some of these shows get done.
22: No,
21: this was a spur of the moment, me coming in just like a little kid, asking if I could have some cookies before dinner, right? And here
22: true.
21: We are.
22: And then you missed the final thing that you laid on me a few minutes later. I think you were waiting also.
21: What was that? I
22: hey, don't... do you got anything you want to bring to the table and talk about?
21: Yes.
22: Again, he gave me time to be like, oh, I've got ideas. No.
21: So I said, all right, you are going to do the show today, right? And then I came back and I'm like, you know, feel free to bring any topics.
22: He just laid it on. You know what? The good part about you, John, is you don't hold back and you're a great communicator. What you want... you let me know.
21: Yes, absolutely.
22: So here we are.
21: I learned that from working years ago in sales.
22: I mean, you have to. How you can't read
21: ask
22: people's
21: for the
22: minds.
21: Order. You
22: exactly.
21: Ask for the order.
22: Yeah. So here we are, 3:11. At
21: okay. So what's your first topic?
22: Well, if you want, I can start if you want me
21: yes,
22: to.
21: Yes, go ahead.
22: All right, I'll let you.
21: They've been hearing me blow hard all week here. So and Phil will be back Monday. So what you got?
22: Well, I know that you've been talking about, you know, like you mentioned, just so many serious topics this week and just so much going on, especially with the Fauci thing and how obnoxious that was. And I know that made your blood pressure go way too high.
1: On the advice of counsel, I respectfully decline to answer based upon my rights under the Fifth Amendment of the Constitution.
22: Don't even get me started because I haven't had a chance to go off, but I won't. I won't. I won't. So it made me think because when I do host with you or in general, I go to more lifestyle things.
21: Yes, I know you do.
22: That pertain to me and to my life.
21: And I love that.
22: And so the first thing that came to my head was that coming up next week, and some kids have already started this week. I know Peoria went back. I've seen buses as I'm heading home. But Brooklyn starts next Wednesday. And the thing that came to my mind was, I wonder what it was like for John to go to school and how much it cost for his school supplies. So I pulled a list. I know you love lists.
21: All right, go ahead. I'll just let you roll with this.
22: Okay, I'm going to go back to when little John Michael started kindergarten. So there he was.
21: Oh, boy.
22: 1975 is when you started school.
21: How did you know that?
22: I used AI.
21: Seriously? What did you put into AI?
22: Well, I know how old you are.
21: Yeah?
22: And it told me what year you started school.
21: Literally from like accessing transcripts or just a guess based on my age?
22: Correct.
21: Okay.
22: Yes.
21: Both. Yeah.
22: Well, I didn't access your transcripts.
21: Okay.
22: I didn't go to Canton, and maybe I should have.
21: All right.
22: But
21: do you know the name of the school?
22: I don't.
21: Okay. See, then now I know it's just okay. Ingersoll. It's no longer even standing. It was an old 4-story brick schoolhouse that was probably built in the early 1900s.
22: Wow. So Ingersoll.
21: Yep.
22: So if I would have gone a step further, which I didn't in this case, we would find out though that year. Teachers made $12,000 a year. Can you believe that?
21: Wow. Mrs. Wilcoxon.
22: Yeah.
21: $12,000.
22: But obviously, okay. $12,000 went a whole lot further then.
21: Mm-hmm.
22: I ran. Hold on a second as we talk. Go ahead. Tell us about, and for you, all the teachers were married? Because I know there was a time. When did that change where teachers weren't married?
21: I don't know. Well, you know, you got Mrs. Wilcoxon, for first grade, Mrs. Watson, second grade was Mrs. Wagahoff, third grade was Mrs. Brashear. I mean, I don't know. Then fourth grade, Mrs. Moss, fifth grade, Mrs. Swartzbaugh, sixth grade, then sixth grade, you started getting the guys, you know, then you have homeroom and you've got multiple teachers. So I don't know. I lost track at that point.
22: My AI let me down. That's why I'm stalling here.
21: Okay.
22: Because I went to the next level of how much did it cost teachers to spend their own money in addition to all of the prices on things going back to school. So I'll just go through this part right here, and then we'll recap the other. The average teacher spent, when you started school, $50 to $100 out of their own pocket. Now, on a percentage level, as we mentioned, the teachers made $12,000 a year, so this equated 0.4% of their pay. Nowadays, let's go to when I went to school. So since we're doing full disclosure, I went to Rome School,
21: okay,
22: which also is not being used for a school anymore. And that year, teachers made 19.
21: Wait a minute, you're not going to say the year?
22: 1982.
21: Okay.
22: 1982.
21: I wondered if this was like a vanity play of some kind. All right.
22: Left that off. I started at Rome School in 1982, and teachers made $19,000 a year, so up a little bit between when you started. Actually, a nice bump.
21: Yeah.
22: $7,000 in between those few years.
21: Well, you had a serious inflation burst in the late 70s,
22: yep.
21: And that, everything just kind of went haywire there.
22: That's true. At that time, teachers spent $100 to $200 of their own money on school supplies. And I know I took a turn here, but I'll have a point for this too. And that was 0.5 to 1.1% of their salary. Nowadays, now think about this. Brooklyn, she's going into third grade now, so it's not kindergarten for her. But this year, the average teacher makes $74,000 a year. Granted, I know that, you know, there's higher and lower in that. But nowadays, teachers spend nearly $900 of their own money.
21: Why does that happen?
22: That's a legit question.
21: I wouldn't do that.
22: What
21: are they spending it on? What are you buying?
22: Well, I will disclose. I'm very much part of the PTO.
21: I know you are.
22: And for us, we are fortunate, and we are able to raise some money, and we give each teacher $200 every year. You would think that would be a lot right now. Again, it's not.
21: But wait a minute.
22: What, I know.
21: If your job is to educate and you have to have supplies,
22: yes,
21: to do your job, is it just assumed by the school district that you're going to do this? I mean, what if somebody came in and said, hey, Principal Smith, here's my receipt for my purchases. Mm-hmm. Is he just going to look at me and go, well, that's your responsibility?
22: I don't think that they're even going to bring that to the principal.
21: Why not? Is it just assumed?
22: I think that they get the basics. I bet they get basic supplies that they need. It's the stuff that adds flavor to their itinerary. So it's not just a basic plan.
21: Okay, so what's happening here is instead of going through, it's considered a hassle to even bother to ask, because if you ask, they're going to say, well, what do you need that for? Can you justify it and do this and fill out this form and fill out that form? And I've seen this happen in organizations too, where they make it so complicated to do purchasing,
22: they just make
21: the employee go, oh, hell with it, I'll just do it myself.
22: Right.
21: Right.
22: So I'm guessing this is me just speculating that they want to make their learning experience be super great, so they take it upon themselves, or they're just bored, because I can see that happening, being a teacher, and they make up their own lists. And if they don't get those, I mean, haven't you ever had a friend that's a teacher that shares like an Amazon list on their page? My friends do it all the time.
21: I've been out of that universe so long, I don't know. In college, I didn't do that. I mean, basically, if I got to spend my own money on materials, then I'm just going to buy some dry erase markers and say, hey, listen up, we're going to do lecturing today. I'm just going to talk to you, and you're going to take notes, and that's class.
22: Well, I know that they decorate classrooms and all kinds of things.
21: I know. All right, well, quick mention here of the text line, 79489. Any teachers out there that you want to jump in, 79489. How much money do you spend on your own supplies to teach? I find this remarkable that there's an expectation or just an implied expectation that a teacher has to spend their own money to do a job that they're being paid to do. That makes no sense. All right. Time out. 79489, the text line. Courtney with us today. Ken Zersky also here with traffic. Hi, Ken.
0: Hi there. Westbound War Memorial Drive on the brakes from I-74 up to Scenic with an accident, and then it's tied up around Sterling Glen. Another accident, Peoria, Fredan, and Griswold. And Route 6 delays in a couple of spots. Road work we talk about every day. That's the War Memorial Drive down to I-74, but now this work on Route 6 further north between Knoxville and Mossville Road is slowing down traffic in both directions. And still a travel alert heading out of Bloomington for westbound 74. Big backup there. An accident with a semi there at Rivian Motorway, Route 150. 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
21: .327 at WMBD, John Malone and Courtney today with me in for the Phil Luciano Show. A heads up, we've got an interesting guest we will talk to after the news at 4 o'clock today, a terrific local story, and one that that I've got an interest in because, at least in my neck of the woods, when I was younger, I was around a lot of this, and that is the local music scene. We are going to be speaking with Janie Greer Kelly, who has written a book published by Royal Publishing, and the book is called Every Picture Tells a Story, a visual tour of Central Illinois rock and roll in the 50s, 60s, and 70s. Now, it's a great book. I've heard about it. I have not seen it because this was just lined up yesterday with my friend Craig Moore over at Younger Than Yesterday, kind of making the introduction here. But we'll talk to Janie coming up by phone after 4 o'clock, and she will tell us about her book. You know, we all know a lot of the history of, you know, all the way to Golden Voice Recorders and making the, you know, some hit albums out of South Pekin, which is still a lot of people that aren't familiar with that story look at you and go, huh? You know, they were, you know, Flat as a Pancake by Head East was recorded in South Pekin, Illinois, and the answer to that question is yes. But I know she's going far beyond just the recording studio stuff. We're also going to dip into the local concert scene and just a, it's not really a comprehensive study of local bands, but it's a window into that world as she experienced it, that being in her own words. So we will get into that after four. Janie Greer Kelly right here on WMBD. Okay. Text line is 79489. Question on the table. If you are a teacher, how much, particularly elementary school, and I get that, because at the college level, you know, you're you don't get into all the arts and crafts and different pedagogies of teaching elementary ed, which, you know, has got some costs associated with it when you're looking at, you know, fine arts and such. I've known this to be true, people spending their own money as teachers, but how much do you spend, and is that fair to expect you to have to do that? Do these school districts now just basically say, all right, teacher, here's what we're going to pay you, and you're responsible for making this this all happen? It's kind of foreign to me, but we'll continue that. Lots of other stuff we'll get into as well here today as we go. The term analog summer is big with Gen Zs right now. We'll tell you what that means in just a minute. The president says that the White House ballroom ruling jeopardizes lives of future presidents, vows a Supreme Court appeal. We'll tell you why next. 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
10: Fox News, I'm John Saucier. The Senate passing the Graham Sanctioning Russia and Iran Act, named for late Senator Lindsey Graham, who championed this legislation. Senator Darlene Graham, the sister and Senate successor of Lindsey, announced the vote tally from the Senate floor.
12: On this vote, the yeas are 86, the nays are 11. The 60-vote threshold having been achieved, the bill is passed.
10: The Senate is working on getting a vote together on the confirmation of Acting Attorney General Todd Blanche to serve as the official head of the Justice Department. Louisiana Republican Senator John Kennedy tells Fox he thinks Blanche will be confirmed, but when?
13: You could probably give me 2 hours and some good scotch, and I still wouldn't be able to explain it to you, because I'm just not sure.
10: This might get lumped into a votorama of other major legislative items like the SAVE Act and other things. 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
14: WMBD Radio Local News, I'm John Cruz. A local woman facing charges after a crash in Normal. Angelique Callahan arrested on charges of DUI and reckless driving. Police say that accident happened Wednesday on East Robb Road near Trumbull Avenue, and Callahan crashed into two utility poles. Two people hospitalized with minor injuries. She was arrested after an investigation. Construction expected to begin next week on a new tent for Peoria's Cornstalk Theater. The organization held a groundbreaking Wednesday to begin that process, replacing the former tent, which was taken down in December of 2024. The new tent expected to last about 50 years and be a semi-permanent structure that can stay up all year. Board President Devin Farney tells 25 News they've raised about $400,000 for the project, but are seeking more than $800,000 more over the next year.
15: There are lots of steps that are being taken behind the scenes, but when you get that like visible step where people are seeing construction happening and things going up and down, I mean, that is just the best feeling ever.
14: Construction will include electrical work and a new sprinkler system, with the project expected to be done by November. The Illinois sales tax holiday kicks off today. 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Small businesses can also take advantage of the savings by stocking up on office supplies. More news in 30 minutes or as it breaks, and always at WMBDRadio.com.
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27: The 25 News First Alert Forecast. We're looking for some spot rain chances here today and over the next couple of days. There's spotty out there for rain chances here today, but we could run into a few. Best rain chances on Tuesday and Wednesday, or more widespread showers and thunderstorms roll through. We have rain chances every day up until then. Otherwise, it's going to be a bit on the warm side moving through, with heat indexes near 100 degrees. I'm 25 News First Alert Meteorologist Austin Feig for WMBD Radio.
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0: An accident of Peoria on War Memorial Drive by the Northwoods Mall, westbound at Scenic, and it's heavy also at Sterling Glen. Another accident in East Peoria, that's on Meadow and Oakwood. That's affecting eastbound Meadow traffic down to one lane. It's heavy on Route 6, traffic in both directions north of Knoxville. That's the new road work down to one lane both directions, the Mossville Road. And thanks to a traffic spotter reporting that travel alert near Bloomington, westbound 74 Rivian Motorway, back down to just one lane with the road work, but the accident involving a semi has been cleared up. 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
2: The major averages ending higher for the day and week, with the S&P 500 notching its 26th record close of the year after the July jobs report was softer than expected, with investors rethinking whether the Fed will raise interest rates anytime soon. Employers unexpectedly cut 23,000 jobs last month. Economists were expecting that 80,000 jobs would be added during the month. The unemployment rate dipped to 4.1% only because workers left the job market. Tech and healthcare were the best performing sectors, while energy lagged. The Magnificent Seven big cap tech stocks were mostly higher, led by Tesla and Nvidia. The Dow winners, Goldman Sachs, Amgen, and Sherwin-Williams. The Dow decliners, Caterpillar, Visa, and Chevron. The Dow up 152 points. The Nasdaq higher by 342. S&P 500 up 48. That's your Fox Business Report. I'm Hillary Barsky, invested in you.
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0: .3 WMBD. Happy Friday. John Malone here, Courtney alongside today. Talking about teachers, it is back to school season, and these teachers today are being, and it's nothing new, according to what you said, it goes back to the 70s, get into your own little pockets and pay for your own supplies, teach.
30: Yep.
0: So what? Give me some examples.
30: Well, I have a friend. She does teach in the Peoria School District, and she put up an Amazon list asking for people to help her out so she didn't have to spend her own money. Some of the things that she did ask for, some acrylic paint markers, I'm guessing for crafts or, you know, grading, I'm not sure, with throughout the class, snacks. And I know that might sound funny, like, why would she need snacks? Well, because sometimes kids come to school and don't have them, sadly.
3: Don't they have breakfast and lunch now at a lot of schools?
30: They do.
3: Okay.
30: They do. But sometimes they get sent with, no snack, because every day, truthfully, I do pack a snack for Brooklyn.
3: Okay.
30: And something different that we never had when I was growing up, and I'm sure you're going to be like, what? Every day, she gets to have a water bottle. Can you remember how dehydrated did we have to school, number one?
3: You walk as a group out into the hallway with the teacher and go up to the drinking fountain.
30: And then she counted, because you're sitting there going,
3: right,
30: trying to drink as much as possible. Like, all right, John, that's enough. Next. Right?
3: Yeah.
30: I mean, for real, that's what happened when we were kids. Now they get a water bottle, but I digress. So snacks and for her classroom. Also, she asked for world reference maps. You think
3: that? Well, I can dig that. Yeah.
30: But you think that would be something that she could have, right?
3: Mm-hmm.
30: Poster board, STEM kits, specialty like STEM. She wants to do a toy radio kit. A+.
3: Wow.
30: Woo! Good section there.
3: Okay.
30: Some different STEM things for her class. So I can see that. There's three of those. A card index holder. I've seen teachers do that where they'll put like their like specialty things for kids in each section in those card boxes. Dry erase erasers.
3: Yeah.
30: But once again, though, you'd think that those would be provided.
3: Yeah. So time out here for a second on this. This is where I've got my second installment of property taxes due on September 1st.
30: Mm-hmm.
3: And I just looked at it last night because we were talking about it on the show over the past couple of days about how we're just being taxed out the wazoo here in Illinois.
30: Truth.
3: $1,300 of my property taxes is going to East Peoria grade school.
30: Mm-hmm.
3: $1,300. Every single house is, you know, and it's an average, you know, an average ranch home in East Peoria. $1,300 of my dollars. So you just look at every house in town paying something similar to that to the grade school, and they can't afford to buy this stuff for their students. They're wanting this to be done on the backs of teachers.
30: Well, this is Peoria.
3: I've got a problem with that.
30: And yours is East Peoria,
3: right? But it sounds like this goes on everywhere.
30: It does.
3: Where these school districts just assume that it's and not only that, she's paying for it out of her pocket. Mm-hmm. Your friend there is soliciting you to pitch in and help.
30: Yes.
3: Isn't this the job of the school district?
30: Yes.
3: Why is this assumed that this is this that people have to put out a tin cup to get money to teach when we're paying this kind of money in taxes?
30: It makes you question, where is it going?
3: Exactly.
30: Big time.
3: Well, I know it's going into
30: facilities and salaries.
3: Exactly.
30: Mm-hmm.
3: But still, we spend so much money per pupil already. And what are we getting for it? And then we have to ask these teachers to just cough up this money themselves? It's not right.
30: No, it's not right.
3: Continue.
30: Okay. She also asked for just dry erase markers also.
3: Well, I can tell you at Lincoln or Eureka, I'd go to the bookstore and say, hey, I'm getting some dry erase markers, put it on my account, right? And it's just paid out of the budget of the department. I wouldn't pay for that stuff.
30: Well, you did teach at a private university.
3: Right.
30: It might be a little different there. But
3: these are office supplies. I mean, here right now, I walk into a meeting and take a yellow legal pad and a pen in there. Did I pay for that myself?
30: No.
3: I didn't. I went into the supply closet and got it.
30: That's a little scary in there, by the way.
3: Of course. But so I just don't understand this mentality that they're expecting. And teachers do this. And I guess they just do it happily and don't complain.
30: Well, I don't know if they don't complain, but they want a positive outcome for your student, so they do what they got to do to make that happen.
3: Well, if I were these teachers having to do all this, I would say, okay, can I talk to the principal? Here's my receipts. Here's my reimbursement requests. I want this back. I mean, that's just normal in business.
30: But what if they say that's not in the budget? and we can't reimburse that.
3: Well, then I need these supplies to do this job, to teach. Or the, so what is what's you? Okay, I turn it around on them.
30: Mm-hmm.
3: You tell me, as my superior, what I should do. What should I? Absent these supplies that I've just asked you for, what would be your suggestion for curricular material for me to present to this second, third, fourth grader or whatever?
30: But
3: what are they going to say?
30: They're not going to like the answer they get back. So they're creating a better world.
3: What answer are they going to get back?
30: Probably a bare minimum one.
3: What, just...
30: paper, pencil, stand up there and talk.
3: Well, is there anything wrong?

0: A little bit longer.
1: I don't have to deal with. I don't understand it. And quite honestly, that's why I wouldn't be. I mean, my hat's off. I mean, I have a lot of family. My mom taught. My dad taught. All of my cousins, school teachers. It's in my family. I mean, I've got a family full of educators. In fact, I may be one of the only ones that went an alternate path. Mm-hmm. But I did teach for just a while at the college level. But if you said to me that I had to go be a first, second, or third grade teacher, I wouldn't know what to do. I would just be like, what? I wouldn't even know how to do it, right? I mean, you know me well enough to know. How am I? You going to see me in a classroom full of like 25 third graders and run that?
0: Right.
1: It's not going to happen.
0: But now I kind of want to make it happen.
1: No.
0: Yeah. It's like even like read a book day.
1: No, I'm
0: bring you in there.
1: See, I'm into discipline, though. I mean, when I was in school, we misbehaved. We were put out in the hall and swatted on the ass.
0: I do remember that.
1: Yeah. I mean, see, I'm old school, and I don't know if I could do it.
0: So now there's like a buddy chair where you can sit down.
1: Oh, come on.
0: Oh, yeah. That's the first one. So you get to go sit and think about your feelings and think about resetting, basically, is the way to go. And then the second, there's like one part and then another part. And then the third part is you're going to the office.
1: And then what?
0: You get talked to again.
1: Yeah.
0: And then they usually call your parents.
1: And?
0: Well, if need be.
1: And then the parents take the side of the student.
0: Sometimes. Not in my case.
1: Yeah, I know.
0: But that does happen.
1: What about it? So what about, let's just go real old school. What about a big dunce cap?
0: Oh,
1: just
0: gosh.
1: Have someone sit in the corner.
0: That was just a weird visual. I guess that just popped in my head. Yeah, no, you're not wrong.
1: I mean, that's just the way they used to do things.
0: It is. Yeah. Beaten knuckles with a ruler.
1: Yeah,
0: I mean,
1: the nuns.
0: Yes.
1: The Catholic, nuns, absolutely.
0: Yeah.
1: Sometimes the evolution is bad.
0: I don't know if we need to go back to that, per se. Somewhere in between the two.
1: Maybe. All right. So, anyway, it's you're right, back to school. By the way, speaking of back to school, I mentioned this yesterday. I was shocked, Courtney, to see a story that, students in Peoria school districts are back to school. I'm like, I thought, what? What? I looked at the calendar. August 5th?
0: They do go early. That's another question I had for
1: you. What in the world?
0: When you started school, when did you go?
1: Like right after Labor Day.
0: So I remember we started right before Labor Day.
1: Yeah.
0: I want to say like a day or two, and then you had a good three-day weekend to kind of like get your bearings again before you started into a week where you had 4 days.
1: But are they still, because I don't know, are they still required? I always thought you had to get 180 teaching days in, and that was what the state law was.
0: It
1: have
0: is.
1: They expanded? That is it. Why are they starting so early?
0: Because I think in Peoria they are taking extended breaks. Like there's a fall break where they have a couple of weeks, and then you have the Christmas couple of weeks and a spring couple of weeks.
1: Like a 2 week spring?
0: Yeah.
1: Well, that's news.
0: I think. Don't quote me, but I think that's what's going on with that district.
1: All right.
0: Yeah.
1: Well, a lot's changed.
0: But after the break here, I did finally find what it cost for your mom to buy your first set of school supplies. So we'll talk about that.
1: Well, we got time. What is it?
0: Oh, okay. You want to do that now?
1: Yeah.
0: All right. So when you went to school in 1975, a 10-pack of number 2 pencils in between 25 cents and 50 cents. Today, any guesses?
1: This is The Price is Right.
0: I know. Isn't it great?
1: $2.50.
0: Dang it. AI, let me down. We'll go back to that. A box of 24 crayons.
1: Oh, crayons.
0: Mm-hmm. The whole box.
1: What did they cost in 75?
0: Yeah.
1: $1.19.
0: No, 25 to 40 cents.
1: For a box?
0: For a box.
1: Wow.
0: Yes.
1: What today?
0: Well, we'll get that after the break.
1: Okay.
0: Spiral notebook when you went to school, which you didn't have to use yet because you were littles.
1: 50 cents?
0: 40.
1: No, that's close.
0: Mm-hmm. A bottle of glue, which you probably used and put all over your hand. Remember when we did that? We put it on our hand and we pulled it off. How much of that bottle?
1: Like with popsicle sticks. And
0: yeah.
1: A bottle of glue in 1975, I would say 75 cents.
0: Nope. 50.
1: Okay.
0: A little pink eraser. Remember those?
1: Oh, yeah. That would have been a quarter, like 10 cents.
0: Ten cents.
1: Okay.
0: 10 cents. And finally, the ruler that the nuns would beat your knuckles with.
1: Oh, a quarter.
0: A quarter.

0: That's exactly
1: really?
0: Right. Yep, ding, ding, ding. Got that one right.
1: See, I knew a little bit about this because when I was in fifth grade, Mrs. Schwartzbaugh ran the pad and pencil shop as kind of a business exercise for students, and we sold the supplies to the rest of the school.
0: Okay.
1: So and I was involved in the pad and pencil shop. I was in business then.
0: And you're in 11 business
1: years
0: now.
1: Old. All right, it's 3:50 at WMBD. Here's Ken with traffic.
2: A lot going on here. War Memorial Drive and Scenic. That's westbound War Memorial Drive. Watch for an accident there. Now, normally heavy traffic, we're seeing that from I-74 pretty much up to Sterling and Glen, but that accident mixed in there at Scenic. Another accident in East Peoria that's tying up traffic in both directions on Meadow Avenue at Oakwood, and eastbound was reported to be down to one lane. We're definitely seeing backups there. Now, slowdowns on Route 6 through the work zones. That's plural now because there's a work zone between Knoxville and Mossville that's tightening up traffic. And we've been mentioning, of course, the War Memorial Drive down to I-74. And check out our Traffic One Facebook page. Another travel alert. This is in Fulton County. It's northwest of Canton and Fairview, but Route 97 blocked near Route 17 due to a major accident. 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
1: That's 3:59 WMBD, about a minute here before we sashay into news, and we'll have Fox top of the hour. We will next hour, looking forward to this, Courtney, the author of Every Picture Tells a Story, a visual tour of Central Illinois rock and roll in the 50s, 60s, and 70s.
0: How cool is that?
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0: Talk
1: a little bit about music, something everybody likes anyway. Coming up after 4 here, Craig Moore from Younger Than Yesterday set this up and asked if I would do this, and I said absolutely. 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
21: Taking the fight to the Supreme Court.
17: I'm Carmen Roberts, Fox News. President Trump fires back, saying he will appeal today's federal appeals court ruling that he cannot build a White House ballroom without congressional approval.
21: A defeat for the president at the U.S. Court of Appeals in D.C. A 2-1 ruling orders construction on a $400 million, 90,000-square-foot ballroom to stop. President Trump says the ballroom has long been sought by presidents, and the project has expanded to include new secure facilities at the White House, including a drone port and other defensive systems. The ruling does not take effect for at least 2 weeks to give the administration time to appeal. At the White House, Jared Halpern, Fox News.
17: Ukraine's President Zelensky is expressing thanks to the U.S. Senate for passing a tough Russian sanctions bill today. That bill, named for the late Senator Lindsey Graham, who championed the measure for more than a year before his death. And it would strengthen support for Ukraine and penalize countries that continue to buy Russian oil, gas, and other exports. President Trump may be cheering another action in the Senate today. Republican Senator Bill Cassidy of Louisiana cleared up how he will vote on Trump's pick to be Attorney General, Todd Blanche.
22: This is not a referendum on President Trump. It is a decision regarding Mr. Blanche in very specific circumstances. All considered, I will vote for Mr. Blanche.
17: Two other Republicans, Senator Susan Collins and Senator Lisa Murkowski, said they won't vote for Blanche. One more Republican no would sink the confirmation. And Chicago authorities say more than 50 bodies were found yesterday improperly stored and decomposing at a funeral home run by a couple who previously operated a crematorium that was shut down for mishandling remains. No arrests have been announced. Police say detectives are investigating. 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
23: 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I'm John Cruz. A celebration of a wide range of art for the community will take place at Peoria Civic Center tomorrow. Ignite Peoria, featuring musicians, dancers, actors, artists, and more. Arts Partners Vice President Julie Trankenshue tells WMBD's Greg and Dan Show it's an interactive event as well.
24: We ask of artists when they come in community organizations is that they have something for people to do in their booth. So that could be anything from trying out a musical instrument to writing some poetry to making a craft, all kinds of things.
23: Global Fest will also take part in Ignite Peoria this year, bringing an international flair to the event. Peoria is set to receive a portion of $35 million in the state's regional site readiness program. Governor Pritzker announced the awards, which prepares sites to attract future industrial investment and new job opportunities across the state. Peoria County awarded $150,000, which will be used to complete a site planning and infrastructure improvement assessment to prepare a local site for industrial development. Construction expected to begin next week on a new tent for Peoria's Cornstalk Theater. The organization held a groundbreaking Wednesday to begin that process, replacing the former tent, which was taken down in December of 2024. The new tent expected to last about 50 years and be a semi-permanent structure that can stay up all year. Board President Devin Farney tells 25 News they've raised about $400,000 for the project, but are seeking more than $800,000 more over the next year. More news in 30 minutes or as it breaks, and always at WMBDRadio.com.
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26: The 25 News First Alert Forecast. We're looking for some spot rain chances here today and over the next couple of days. Very spotty out there for rain chances here today, but we could run into a few. Best rain chances on Tuesday and Wednesday, or more widespread showers and thunderstorms roll through. We have rain chances every day up until then. Otherwise, it's going to be a bit on the warm side moving through, with heat indexes near 100 degrees. I'm 25 News First Alert Meteorologist Austin Feig for WMBD Radio.
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29: East Peoria delays on Meadow Avenue at Oakwood. That's due to an accident. Cleanup is reportedly in the eastbound lanes. Peoria police now reporting an accident on University northbound at Florence. That's before War Memorial Drive. War Memorial Drive's heavy I-74 up to Sterling Glen. There was an accident being cleared up at War Memorial Drive and Scenic and heavy on Route 6. That's heading southbound from past War Memorial Drive to I-74, so that's in the work zone. The other work zone on Route 6 is slowing down traffic between Knoxville and Mossville Road. That's down to one lane in both directions. 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

0: It is 409, 1470, 100.3 WMBD. John Malone and Courtney here this afternoon, just kind of hanging out with me, providing a different perspective.
1: Yeah.
0: And we like that. It's Friday. Just want to have some fun here, too, which we have been doing so far. All right. We're going to shift gears at this point to music, which is one of my favorite topics. And my good friend Craig Moore over at Younger Than Yesterday, the vintage record store on University, gets a hold of me. And I don't know, if you heard me talk before, we're kind of, Craig and I are kind of in-laws.
1: I didn't know about this.
0: Yeah, we're in-laws with cats.
1: You share some kids or grandkids?
0: Yes, we have some cat genes that we share with, my Lillian is the mother of one of his cats.
1: Yes.
0: So yeah, we're in-laws. I like to say
1: a funky family tree.
0: There you go. Janie Greer Kelly is with us, and Janie is author of a book, Every Picture Tells a Story: A Visual Tour of Central Illinois Rock and Roll in the 50s, 60s, and 70s. And Janie joins us actually from Milwaukee today, I believe, where you're visiting family, right, Janie?
2: That's correct.
0: I love Milwaukee, so have some fun up there.
2: Oh, I will.
0: Okay. Janie, you, we talked briefly off the air, and I did mention to you that I've seen the cover of this book, and I know about it from talking to Craig, but of course people know that Central Illinois, and I'm looking forward to asking you some questions, get more specific as we go. Central Illinois has a very vibrant history in local music, not just recording, but performing. And, the radio stations over the years have played a big role in that as well. And you have kind of lived this, I understand. And this book is not just a study of local bands and history. It's more of a window into that world that you experienced yourself. Is that a fair assessment?
2: Yes, that is.
0: Okay.
2: It is not a documentary. It's just, it's my experience, but it's also intended to give a picture of the overall culture at that time.
0: Well, okay, so then let's start here. Let's start with your experience and what was your experience and what brought you to the table to be in position to write a book like this.
2: Okay. First of all, my brother was in bands in when I was in high school. He was in many different bands, and because of that, I met many of the people that played locally, and then further on, I'm a retired graphic designer. So over my lifetime, I did a lot of promotion for various bands. I did photographs, logos, different kinds of materials. So I have accumulated about three decades worth of stuff, and in recent years, in the last 20 years, we've had annual reunions of a lot of these musician friends. And last year, Royal Duncan, who is a friend of mine who owns Royal Publishing, he's attended many of these reunions. He's known many of these people. And he said, Janie, if you put together a book of all this information and photographs, I will print it for free. And so I did the book, and Royal printed it, and the proceeds are going to Harmonize Peoria, which is a nonprofit, and they offer education and instruments to young kids that are coming up in music locally. So it all just kind of fell into place. I've had a lot of help from Craig Moore because he knows so much.
0: Yes, he does.
2: About the local music history. And also, he was a promoter in those early years, along with Bill Knight and Jay Goldberg and many of those people that started that whole scene. And so he wrote a small section for me in the book about the promoters, but also in the 1980s, there was a book that came out from WWCT that was published with the basement tapes.
0: Mm-hmm.
2: The basement tapes was a promotion where they asked all the local musicians to submit their original music, and there was a competition, and the top prize, I believe, was like a recording, some recording time in the studio, and they ended up publishing, or, well, they made an album of all these songs, and inside the album was this booklet that chronicled the 50s, 60s, and 70s that was written by Jim Reeves, who was a popular local DJ,
0: mm-hmm.
2: and Bill Knight, Mike Foster, who was a musician who also taught journalism yep. at ICC.
0: All names and we know.
1: I actually yeah. had him as a teacher.
2: Oh, did you?
1: I did.
2: Oh, that's, yeah.
1: Mm-hmm.
2: And a close friend of mine, Bob Miller, also a lot of people knew him as Whale. He was in bands with my brother, but he had a great memory for who played in what band and all that. So they wrote this wonderful book with all this information, which WCT has the copyright, so they gave me permission to use that in my book. So it's kind of a narrative of all these images, and I think I counted. I have over 1,200 images.
0: Wow. So would this be what you would also call like a, you know, I don't want to demean it, but like kind of a coffee table book, like with pictorial and such? How much words are in this compared to pictures?
2: Oh, by far, mostly pictures.
0: Okay.
2: I'm definitely myself not a writer. There are pictures of over 225 bands.
0: Now, I was going to ask, when you talk about the bands, because I kind of come at this from a whole different perspective. I'm originally from Fulton County, personally. Do you get out okay. that far, or are you primarily Peoria?
2: Well, for me personally, a lot of it was Peoria, but Craig gave me a whole lot of information, because at one point we were going to try and create a Hall of Fame for Central Illinois.
0: Yep.
2: And we decided, you know, we couldn't manage it with a building and all that. So he knows so many people, like Springfield, Decatur, even as far away as, like he's from Keokuk, Iowa
0: right.
2: originally.
0: Yes.
2: So, I would say Champaign was a really, really huge music scene at the time. Of course, that's, you know, where
0: REO, yeah.
2: Irving Azoff was there with, you know, Dan Fogelberg and
0: yep.
2: and Rich Rath and all those guys.
0: So are you saying then that this book is, are you dealing, I guess I'm, where's the breadth of the artists that you're talking about? Are they artists that primarily made it big, or just your everyday band that had a following in Central Illinois?
2: I think it's the whole gamut.
0: Okay.
2: I mean, it's everything from the garage band, it's individual performers, including like Jimmy Binkley is in there, and some of the, you know, but also a lot of people that are not well known, but also it includes the early days of people like Gary Richrath and mm-hmm. Dan Fogelberg, like when they were in the Coachmen and the Shags and those kind of bands. So.
0: Well, let me ask you, does that, is that a, because you say the title of the book mentions the 50s, 60s, and 70s, and even into the early 80s. Is that a thing of the past? Is there still a vibrant scene like that around anymore?
2: Oh, absolutely. I mean, I'm older, so I'm not in touch with it, you know, as much as I was at that point, but there's a lady, Kendall Nelson, who has the Harmonize Peoria also has a website called Peoria Music Live.
0: Okay.
2: And she goes around town. She does an amazing job.
0: Right, right.
2: Of listing all the local bands and where they're playing and so on. And she has, a real passion for this. So
0: kind of reminds me of remember Nearby Nightlife, Nightlife Sam, and all that.
2: Right. And he's in my book also.
0: Oh, I'm sure he is.
2: He's in there. And Bill Knight is in there, who had the Prairie Sun, which was huge at the time. You know, that was ours.
0: Well, and in that era, this was huge. I mean, I can, you know, I know because I have converted some copies of some old four-track tapes that were given to me to do for some people over in Canton. There was a band there, Dave Kuchin, Mogan David, and others, and they recorded a lot of their stuff. And I just recently turned over some refurbished recordings to them that they made at a show in 1968, and they hadn't even heard it since it was recorded. Isn't that crazy?
2: Oh, my goodness. That is.
0: They were thrilled. So, yeah, I understand. So, the book, how long is the book? How many pages?
2: I think it's about 240 pages.
0: Awesome. And where can people find this if they would like to get a copy?
2: Well, there are three places. The bookstore or the gift shop at the Peoria Riverfront Museum.
0: Okay.
2: They have them there. Then if you want to do mail order or in person, you can go to Younger Than Yesterday Records.
0: Yeah, that's Craig's store, yeah.
2: On University Craig's store. He does mail order as well as, right there in the store. And then Kindle has them available through Harmonize Peoria. And she has a Facebook page that has a link where you can order them directly.
0: Okay.
2: With that order form. Or she said you can come and she takes a Venmo or PayPal.
0: All right. We are out of...
2: And you can... Oh.
0: No, go ahead.
2: One thing I just wanted to add real quickly is Golden Voice
0: South Pekin
2: was huge.
0: Yep.
2: So many of these absolutely people recorded there, and of course they have that exhibit at the museum, and they were instrumental in a lot of this.
0: Yeah, I got to get over and see that. Janie Greer Kelly, again, every picture tells a story, a visual tour of Central Illinois rock and roll in the 50s, 60s, and 70s. We'll repeat the information after the break for people to get it. Janie, thanks. You have a great weekend, okay?
2: Yeah, thanks, everybody.
0: All right, it's 421 at WMBD, and let's get some traffic now. Sorry we're a little late, Ken, but better late than never, huh?
3: Yeah, there is an accident on University heading northbound at Florence, and that is before War Memorial Drive, and that's a busy area. Looks like they've cleared up the accident at War Memorial Drive in Scenic. That's getting back to normal by the Northwoods Mall, and in East Peoria on Meadow, the accident that was tying up traffic at Oakwood. That looks good now. Now, Route 6 is where we're seeing delays, and that's about it. I-474 looks good. We've been mentioning all lanes are currently open in that work zone in Tazewell County, but not the case on Route 6. We're seeing a southbound backup, especially tight from Charter Oak down to I-74, but through the work zone. Now there's two work zones on Route 6. There's another north of Knoxville, the Mossville Road. That's slowing down traffic. And IDOT just announced that next week on Wednesday, the ramp from northbound Route 6 to War Memorial Drive and the War Memorial Drive ramp to northbound Route 6 will close. Wow, that northbound Route 6 ramp to War Memorial Drive will close Wednesday for about 3 or 4 days. There's more information on our Traffic One Facebook page. 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
0: It's 427 at WMBD. Thanks again to Janie Greer Kelly. Didn't want to cut that short, but we were out of time for the segment there. We could talk about local music and such all day long. In fact, yeah. I have with Craig Moore. So I promised I would give you another hit to where you can find a copy of her fabulous book, Every Picture Tells a Story, a visual tour of Central Illinois, rock and roll in the 50s, 60s, and 70s. Royal Publishing has put it out, and it's the, she said, the Peoria Riverfront Museum. Mm. And I would just go to, also just go to Younger Than Yesterday. That would be the go-to, because Craig put it together, and his store, if you don't know, he is at 2615 North University, literally on the same side of the street as Agatucci's, mm-hmm. and just right across the side street from Agatucci's. Mm-hmm. So that's where you can find it, and you know, go look at some vintage records too. But he, yeah, that's what I would do, is just go there, and he will help facilitate
1: now
0: it.
1: Now I want pizza from there for dinner.
0: Yeah, didn't I hear, Greg, didn't they say they're 100 years old now, too, that place?
1: That sounds really good.
0: Yeah. I had pizza last night, so I don't think I'm going to have again.
1: You can eat pizza 2 days in a row.
0: Eh, I try not to, but all I had yesterday was a sausage and egg biscuit all day, mm-hmm. and I was starved. I said, I'm just going to go gorge on a pizza last night, and that's what I did.
1: But a home pizza, right?
0: No, it was carry out.
1: Okay.
0: Went to Pegasus in Morton yesterday to pick that up. Sometimes I make the rounds. I make the rounds.
1: I know your favorite, and that would take too long to get it.
0: Yeah, absolutely. I couldn't drive that far.
1: But do they over at that Monocles?
0: Mm-hmm.
1: Do they make them where you can take them home and freeze them?
0: They do.
1: You should do that.
0: Yeah, I don't know. If I'm going to eat Monocles, I'm going to eat the real Monocles. I want to have the real, just in-restaurant experience.
1: All right.
0: I'll tell you, I've gotten to the point with them that I won't even eat carryout. I just, because I have a specific way I like their pizza, and I always dine in. I won't even bother doing carryout with them. And it's not an insult on them. It's mm-hmm. just like I prefer...
1: You want that taste.
0: That dine-in taste. Because, my whole thing with pizza, and again... not trying to step on any toes here, and I'm not just talking about Monocles. When you seal it up in an aluminum wrapper, mm-hmm. it just isn't as crunchy as it was.
1: I mean, that makes sense.
0: There's just no two ways about it.
1: Yeah,
0: it's the way I see it. So, I don't know. No pizza tonight. I don't know. I might. I still got to think about it. I got an hour and a half to ponder. While I'm doing the show, I'm thinking about what am I going to eat. All right.
1: I'm thinking Agatucci's.
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13: News. I'm Jack Callahan. The Senate honors the late Senator Lindsey Graham by passing a tough Russia sanctions bill that bears his name.
14: On this vote, the yeas are 86, the nays are 11. The 60-vote threshold having been achieved, the bill is passed.
13: Graham's sister Darlene presiding. She was appointed to finish her brother's term. The sanctions bill makes it more costly for countries to buy Russian oil. President Trump announces a series of domestic mining projects worth $3 billion.
15: I'm thrilled to announce that we're delivering $100 million to train the next generation of American miners. And you have a lot of you are in the room right now.
13: The plan focuses on rare earth minerals essential for weapons production. The president also says talks with Iran are going fine. 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
16: WMBD Radio Local News, I'm John Cruz. The area where a legendary Bradley basketball coach lived is now named in honor of him and his wife. A ceremony this morning unveiled the 1500 block of calendar as honorary Marilyn and Joe Stoll Avenue. His son Jim says his father meant everything to him.
17: He was just not a mentor, a coach, a friend, and a confidant, but a leader, and taught me, you want to be a leader and give back to the community that, serves you so well, you want to serve it.
16: And Stoll recalled his days growing up in the area of all kinds of people visiting the family and playing games in the streets with neighborhood kids. An Illinois House committee has begun its investigation into alleged misconduct by State Rep. Carol Ammons. Capital News Illinois reports the Urbana Democrat facing at least 10 federal corruption charges that include wire fraud and lying to the FBI. The committee voted to reach out to the U.S. Attorney for the Central District of Illinois to ensure the House is not interfering with a federal investigation. Republican gubernatorial candidate Darren Bailey held a news conference in Springfield before the hearing, saying Ammons' conduct is part of a pattern for Democrats in recent decades. The Illinois Secretary of State's office launching a pilot program that'll make it easier to get disability parking placards. The effort follows a new law that allows families caring for children and adults with disabilities to receive handicap signs. Before this change, only people with disabilities who drive themselves were provided with the placards. More news in 30 minutes or as it breaks and always at WMBDRadio.com.
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20: The 25 News First Alert Forecast. We're looking for some spot rain chances here today and over the next couple of days. Very spotty out there for rain chances here today, but we could run into a few. Best rain chances on Tuesday and Wednesday, or more widespread showers and thunderstorms roll through. We have rain chances every day up until then. Otherwise, it's going to be a bit on the warm side moving through with heat indexes near 100 degrees. I'm 25 News First Alert Meteorologist Austin Feig for WMBD Radio.
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3: An accident's being cleared up on University northbound at Florence. That's just before War Memorial Drive. There's delays on Route 6 through the roadwork zones. The ongoing work we've been mentioning north of War Memorial Drive to I-74. Watch for southbound traffic tight past War Memorial Drive to I-70. Watch for southbound traffic, especially heavy past War Memorial Drive around Charter Oak and I-74. And now there's work in both directions slowing down traffic between Knoxville and Mossville Road. And check out our Traffic One Facebook page. Closure of Route 97 in Fairview. That's Fulton County, northwest of Canton. 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
3: All right, 438, 1470, 100.3 WMBD. Friday afternoon, John Malone with some company today. Courtney Long, thanks for coming in today, by the way.
2: You are very, very welcome.
3: I just don't feel like being alone this afternoon. Wanted to see if we could do a team show, so yeah. Here we are. All right, I saw this in USA Today, and actually I thought of you when I saw it.
2: So this is premeditated.
3: Well, actually I saw this after you agreed to do it.
2: Oh.
3: So just so you know. A university has a new degree. This is Arizona State University rolling out a new academic program. Okay, it's a new bachelor's degree program that's going to start in this upcoming year. The latest school to do this. Apparently, it's becoming a thing to get a Bachelor of Arts degree in content creation.
2: I can see that.
3: Content creation.
2: You bet.
3: In other words, getting a degree to be an influencer.
2: No, that is not what that means, John.
3: Well, it says it here. It says it here.
2: No.
3: Mm-mm. Okay, what do you think it means, then?
2: Well, I think that a lot of businesses are. I've seen job postings for this. So what you're going to do is they want someone who has actually had an education, not just assuming that hey, I can make social media videos and this makes me a content creator, because it's not. Businesses more and more need content creators to help them. Put their products on social media. So that is what this is about.
3: Well, let me read you the lead here. Arizona State University has recently unveiled a content creation bachelor's degree for the upcoming academic year, the latest school to do so as the influencer economy continues to boom.
2: Yeah.
3: Okay. The degree under the ASU's Walter Cronkite School of Journalism is tailored to students wanting to learn how to build audiences, brands, and careers online. Do you dream of monetizing your video channel or making social media your career? Learn to create powerful content across video, podcasts, social media, and emerging platforms while building your brand, the program description states.
2: So, well, that's one way to get your kid to go to school. Because how many kids are like, I'm going to be a YouTube star?
3: Well, that's kind of what when I first saw this, that's what I thought was going on. Wait a minute, are they creating kind of a weird bachelor's degree here to appeal to, I would like to see the curriculum, I guess.
2: Yeah.
3: I would like to see the, and maybe we can look this up. I would love to see just, okay, what is the coursework?
2: Do you know how many parents are rejoicing that they can get their kids to go to school and get their bachelor's whilst they can still pretend that they're actually going to make a living on YouTube?
3: Well, absolutely. Content creation. Okay, here it is. Arizona State University BA program description. Just exactly what the USA Today story said. You develop skills in multimedia production, social media strategy, audience analytics, and integrated communication, combining creativity with data-driven insight, and you gain real-world know-how. This is the typical word salad of a college catalog. Okay, so roles in content strategy, digital influencing, brand development, social media management, and audience engagement across industries.
2: But the great part is they learn how to do that, and then they can go to fill in the blank and do that for a big corporation brand.
3: Right. Okay, so I'm looking now at the curriculum, and I can't find it online here. Had I done my homework, I would have had this all ready to go, right? But
2: maybe
3: course,
2: they don't have it up there yet.
3: Yeah, it says curriculum. But that's content creation, BA, on the right side, program description, at a glance, and then it says curriculum, and it sends me to the, let's see, let me click here and see if this is what it provides.
2: What about, like, course list? Is there anything
3: That's what I'm trying to find. Yeah. This is just general studies stuff that I'm looking at right here.
1: So no, I'm not seeing, I'm just seeing your typical like intro to communication, media writing, and all that. But when it gets into specifics, all right. So you think this is a great thing, and it's a needed thing.
2: Well, I feel like it. I think it's a good thing for those who would just probably not go to school and just try to do this, and it can be used for other things. It doesn't have to be just for being an influencer yourself.
1: So you don't have to get a bachelor's degree to go on TikTok.
2: Wish people did.
1: Yeah,
2: I wish people did, but no, anybody, you too, John Malone, can be a YouTube star on TikTok or either one, really.
1: You're not the first person to tell me that. I actually have a former student who's now a very good friend of mine, lives up in Minnesota, and he actually produces TV news for the CBS station there.
2: Nice.
1: And he is constantly on me saying that I need to be a social media influencer, he thinks. That I need to, and I'm like, okay, and I've seen this. I mean, I don't watch too much of this stuff, but I have mentioned that I am a big fan of a guy from Canada named Clinton Jaws, who has a YouTube page that is like, and he's like showing off. He actually said on one of his most recent things that page paid for his dream house.
2: What?
1: Can you believe this?
2: Maybe we should.
1: Yeah. So, but how do you do that? Is it, because to me, I look at this and go, the universe is so saturated. I mean, there's so much to choose from out there.
2: Well, you have to be unique, and good news.
1: And how do you break through?
2: You are unique.
1: Well, am I, though?
2: Yes.
1: Okay, but what would I do? Am I basically doing a podcast here when I'm in this studio, just on a radio station? Is it adaptable to YouTube? How does this work?
2: Well, every format has their own.
1: You're getting degrees in some of this kind of material right now.
2: I actually am, now that you mention it. There

0: clips of them doing an interview and that shows up in your like Facebook feed. They've done that on purpose because it's a different platform, even though it came from the same originating thing. Does that make sense?
1: My head is spinning.
0: Whee! So, yeah. So, for TikTok and for Facebook Reels and stuff like that, which are essentially the same thing, you need a little bitty piece of what you're doing because it's only so long.
1: Mm-hmm.
0: Where if you were to do a podcast, it was going to be a much longer thing and live on a different platform.
1: Okay, so what I hear you saying is that, first of all, there needs to be, why would I want to watch this guy?
0: Correct.
1: What does he have to say?
0: Absolutely. And right? What are you saying?
1: And what are you saying that is different from any of the other millions of people out there trying to do this?
0: Because and then you got to do it over and over again.
1: The way I look at it right now, it's like Joe Rogan and then everybody else, right?
0: Yeah.
1: But how did he get to where he is? Did he have a whim of an idea one day and just started doing this?
0: Well, he's a snarky guy.
1: Yeah.
0: And people clearly like that about him.
1: Okay.
0: So you just need to be whoever you're going to be.
1: Can I be snarky?
0: You need to ask that? Is that a true or false question or yes or no?
1: Mm-hmm. All right.
0: I mean, but you could do something different. You could do kitty cat videos.
1: Oh, no.
0: You could do book reviews.
1: Okay, there you go.
0: You could do book reviews on all your books. Like that, you would have constant content for that.
1: I would, unlimited.
0: Yes.
1: Okay.
0: Or pizza.
1: Yeah, kind of, yeah.
0: Yeah, maybe we should. Maybe you should do the Central Illinois pizza review, and you could do it in both a audio podcast. You could record it while we're sitting right here. I could just do it right here on my phone and record you. That is your vlog. And then you could do little snippets from that video and put that on the TikTok.
1: All right. Well, I'm looking at the program and I can't find it. This apparently is a brand new thing. Because yeah. What I was looking for is this list of, okay, here is the foundation classes. Here is the elective line. Here
0: right.
1: is, yeah. And I don't see it anywhere.
0: Well, I guarantee it is going to start with intro to comm.
1: Well, of course.
0: I mean, that probably is part of it. I mean, they're going to need to take English. They need to know how to write. All those things. Video production, audio production.
1: It says here, math intensity. Minimal.
0: Yeah, but you'll still have to take it.
1: Yeah, of course.
0: Yeah.
1: Oh, yeah, you're going to have your gen eds,
0: you are.
1: So to
0: you
1: speak.
0: Absolutely will have gen ed. I mean, that's where the parents will rejoice. They're like, okay, good. They can get this. They can think they're going to be a YouTube
1: all right,
0: star,
1: so my,
0: but they're not.
1: All right, so my initial concern on this when I saw this is this just another basket weaving program?
0: No.
1: That is, okay.
0: No.
1: Just, okay, because I've been in these meetings, I'm telling you. I have been in these meetings over 22 years of higher education where they've sat around and said, we need to offer degrees. We need degrees that are relevant for today's student and something that today's student will be interested in. And also, by the way, degrees that can actually lead to employment.
0: Yes.
1: Right? and not, a degree like, a lot of the humanities degrees.
0: Yeah.
1: Where you get those degrees, and the only thing you're qualified to do is teach the future people getting those same degrees,
0: truth.
1: Right?
0: Like
1: and,
0: art.
1: Yeah, or, yeah. Philosophy, right? What do you do with a philosophy degree other than teach philosophy, right? Or go into, getting a master's in something else. But so I've been in these meetings where we've had these discussions, and I was kind of wondering, okay, is this a, is this like another, here's a degree of what's happening now? You know what I mean? Like a just...
0: Yeah.
1: There's a popular degree that will just get some kids in here that we otherwise wouldn't draw.
0: No. I mean, okay. Right.
1: Is there rigor involved?
0: I went to Indeed right now.
1: Yes.
0: Social media, brand content specialist, digital content producer, graphic designer, social media content specialist, content marketing specialist, creative content coordinator, content marketing specialist. I mean, there's just job after job after job on Indeed for this very
1: pay
0: thing.
1: Scale?
0: Starting, it says $30-$32 an hour.
1: Okay.
0: So decent.
1: What's that, about 60-something?
0: Yeah.
1: Okay.
0: Mm-hmm.
1: All right. Well, hey, that's nothing to sneeze at
0: exactly.
1: For entry level right
0: yeah.
1: out of college.
0: Mm-hmm.
1: All right. It's 4:50 at WMBD. Ken, I think you could be an influencer. You're an accomplished book author.
2: Well, how about that?
1: Yeah. So
2: my wife has been trying to get me to start a podcast.
1: Everybody's getting in the act.

0: And they're on me to do the same thing, Ken. So maybe we can do one together, huh?
1: Hey, there you go.
0: What's going on the roads?
1: On Route 6, we've been slowing down traffic there around War Memorial Drive and I-74. That's the road work we normally talk about, but now there's another road work project on Route 6 that's north of Knoxville to Mossville Road, and that's slowing down traffic. Now, eastbound 74, we're seeing that tightening up a little bit around the Murray Baker Bridge, but that looks good now. And I-474, really a bright spot here because all lanes are open through that road work in Tazewell County. I want to mention this again, that in Fairview, that's Fulton County, there is a travel alert there where Route 97 is blocked near Route 17, an accident cleanup. Again, that's in Fairview. 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
2: 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On Monday, guess who's going to be on the Greg and Dan Show? 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Where's he been? 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We got Dave Johnson from Pearl. 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
0: 4:58. All right, so I found the curriculum during the break.
13: Okay.
0: Well, here's the pitch, though. Do you dream of monetizing your video channel or making social media your career?
13: They're trying to cater to that age.
0: I'm telling you.
13: Just 17 years old. And
0: okay, so here it is. Your basic, 101, grammar for mass communication, media society, digital media foundations, principles of strategic communications. Mm-hmm. I mean, we're just going on and on and on up here. Media writing 2, professional development, media law. You know what this is? This is...
13: It's a communications degree.
0: It is, and I've been involved in these discussions before. They're basically creating a new thing to market, some new shiny object, right, to throw out there, and they're just basically cobbling together courses already on the books.
13: Yep.
0: And just crafting and molding this and maybe adding one new class or two new classes, like the one here, the digital audience. That probably was just created for this degree, and everything else is a rehash of, and it's just a repackage. Right? That's what this is.
13: Yeah, but I think that is a pertinent thing to know these days.
0: Okay. I don't know.
13: Websites,
0: I'm too cynical.
13: Well, digital is websites and social media.
0: I agree.
13: And it's very much part of what we do.
0: I agree. I just think it's a shiny object for marketing. I don't know. I'm too jaded by this stuff, I'm telling you. 22 years of it. All right. 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
15: It appears he has the votes. I'm Lisa LaSera, Fox News. The Senate could move forward with a procedural vote on confirming Todd Blanche as Attorney General as soon as tonight, after gaining support of Louisiana Republican Bill Cassidy, who said the confirmation process has become politicized.
16: This process should be about Mr. Blanche and how he will go forward in a difficult job and how the American people can be best served.
15: Senators Lisa Murkowski of Alaska and Susan Collins of Maine have already said they will vote no. President Trump calling on the Supreme Court to overturn a D.C. appeals court ruling that orders the construction of the White House ballroom to stop. The president saying it's a matter of national security. Meanwhile, the east wing of the White House has already been demolished and construction has already begun. A helicopter used to fight a wildfire in Utah's crash. No word on the 2 people on board as fire crews in Washington Washington begin to make progress on three major fires there, though people are still not allowed back home.
17: Spokane County Sheriff John Knowles has stressed it could take weeks before officials can let folks back into affected burn areas, asking evacuees for patience.
18: It is only safe for our fire crews to go in there and do assessments. They have aerial assets that we're using to try to identify destroyed structures and get accurate counts.
17: A man accused of setting one of the fires faces arson charges.
15: Fox's Kristen Goodwin. National Economic Council President Kevin Hassett reacting after the Labor Department reports employers cut 23,000 jobs last month.
19: The weakness in this number were really just two things: government workers and a sort of rebound from all the employment we got from the World Cup, because the World Cup was ending.
15: Economists were expecting an increase of more than 80,000 jobs. The unemployment rate declined 4.1%, but the Labor Department says that may indicate more people leaving the workforce. 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
20: WMBD Radio Local News, I'm John Cruz. A local woman facing charges after a crash in Normal. Angelique Callahan arrested on charges of DUI and reckless driving. Police say that accident happened Wednesday on East Robb Road near Trumbull Avenue, and Callahan crashed into two utility poles. Two people hospitalized with minor injuries. She was arrested after an investigation. Construction expected to begin next week on a new tent for Peoria's Cornstalk Theater. The organization held a groundbreaking Wednesday to begin that process, replacing the former tent, which was taken down in December of 2024. The new tent expected to last about 50 years and be a semi-permanent structure that can stay up all year. Board President Devin Farney tells 25 News they've raised about $400,000 for the project, but are seeking more than $800,000 more over the next year.
21: There are lots of steps that are being taken behind the scenes, but when you get that like visible step where people are seeing construction happening and things going up and down, I mean, that is just the best feeling ever.
20: Construction will include electrical work and a new sprinkler system, with the project expected to be done by November. The Illinois sales tax holiday kicks off today. 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Small businesses can also take advantage of the savings by stocking up on office supplies. More news in 30 minutes or as it breaks, and always at WMBDRadio.com.
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24: The 25 News First Alert Forecast. We're looking for some spot rain chances here today and over the next couple of days. Very spotty out there for rain chances here today, but we could run into a few. Best rain chances on Tuesday and Wednesday, or more widespread showers and thunderstorms roll through. We have rain chances every day up until then. Otherwise, it's going to be a bit on the warm side moving through, with heat indexes near 100 degrees. I'm 25 News First Alert Meteorologist Austin Feig for WMBD Radio.
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27: There's areas of slow traffic through the work zone on Route 6, and there's two work zones. From I-74 to north, the War Memorial Drive, that's the ongoing work. That's down to one lane both directions as usual. Now down to one lane both directions north of Knoxville to Mossville Road. Watch for tight traffic there. Coming up next week on Wednesday, IDOT announced that the ramps from northbound Route 6 to War Memorial Drive and War Memorial Drive to northbound Route 6 will close. You can get more information on our Traffic One Facebook page. 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
10: Everybody get up in this dance right now. 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Let's do this.
29: Such a night. 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
0: All right, 509-1470 100.3 WMBD. John Malone here. Happy Friday. Courtney alongside. And I know we've got other things to get to, but we were talking over the break about this content creation degree. Why am I stuck on this? I'm just stuck on this.
13: Well, because you just got done teaching this, and you're baffled that it is. You're baffled that they have manipulated a pure communication degree, where it focuses on radio, TV, and turned it into something that they're pitching as a way to get a bachelor's, so that way you can make YouTube videos.
0: This
13: and
0: is
13: such.
0: That's what I led off the segment at 4:38 when we started here. That's exactly where I was leading on this. That this is marketing. It's not education.
13: It's
0: marketing.
13: It really this degree posting cracks me up. But the other half, it's brilliant at the same time. Because if I was a 16-year-old college student, 16, 17, and I was like, oh, Mom, I want to go to school.
0: Yeah.
13: I want to go to college, and I'm going to get a degree. It's a bachelor's. And the mom's going, yes.
0: I don't like this anymore, Mom. Why do I have to write a 15-page paper? I thought I was going to make social media posts.
13: Why?
0: You know this is coming.
13: Oh, I do know it's coming, because they're not going to want to take they're not going to want to learn about Marconi. They're not going to want to learn about, formats.
0: The electromagnetic spectrum.
13: No.
0: And
13: they're not even really going to want to know truthfully about who your target audience is. And that's a lot of the stuff that you learn in those communication programs.
0: Well, and you ask any of my former students, and everyone I've ever put out from Lincoln or Eureka that paid any attention
13: right.
0: knows that first and foremost, what is this, my friends? And they will, every single one of my students will say, it's a business, Malone. Yes, it is.
13: It is.
0: And what's the goal of this business?
13: To make money.
0: To make money. And how do we make money in this business? We sell advertising.
13: Mm-hmm.
0: It, right? And you get right down to, and now we're going to teach you how to do all of this stuff, right?
13: Correct.
0: Not this, do you dream of posting a, come on.
13: So this is what I envision, though. The kid's going to call home and be like, Mom, I don't want to do this assignment. I thought that I was just going to take videos post them, and I need to talk to my audience. They need to know I've got this new product and I found it. And then you do little, you ever seen them do little finger clicks? You ever watch this, John?
0: Yes.
13: And they hold it's, up.
0: Why am I taking like biology? I don't get this.
13: You have to take biology for a communications
0: degree. Well, it's a gen ed requirement.
13: Well, maybe they could take a look at earth science instead.
0: Well, whatever. But why am I taking, I don't understand, why do I have to take economics or political science?
13: You got to have some of those.
0: Yeah. Speech. I don't want to give speeches.
13: I know how to do that already.
0: Yes.
13: I don't need to take this class.
0: Absolutely. You know, I remember this whole thing with the, because I'm talking to you, I am telling you experiences I've had in this, in higher ed. I have seen adult learners in particular.
13: Yeah.
0: Like people who, like you. Just,
13: like me.
0: You know, that's a group of people. I'm not disparaging you, because you've done a lot of work, and you've done it the right way.
13: Mm-hmm.
0: All right? And I've seen it. But I've seen so many adults that are just, they're customers. Right? And I am buying this degree. No, you're not buying a degree. You're buying the chance.
13: Yeah. Right?
0: To get a degree. And in particular, I've seen people like in criminal justice, because you have to take, typically in criminal justice, you have to take a stats class.
13: Yeah.
0: Right? And most stats classes require you to have intermediate algebra,
13: correct,
0: right, before taking
13: uh-huh.
0: the stats class. So, I mean, I've literally heard someone say, because they're already a practitioner in the industry, and they're going out now to, you know, they're just going to school to get the piece of paper,
13: mm-hmm.
0: right?
13: Which is what I did.
0: No, I don't have time. I'm out busy trying to solve problems. I'm trying to solve crimes. I don't have time to solve for X.
13: Yeah, you do if you want this degree.
0: Exactly.
13: Yeah.
0: All right. Well, that's the point. That's really all I, when I brought this up, that's all I wanted to say is this is a comm degree dressed up with a bunch of makeup on it.
13: Yeah.
0: Yep. Do you like dream with of
13: good,
0: making your...
13: With good lighting makeup to add. But okay. I'm not going to lie. That is smart.
0: It is. I you know what? I don't begrudge them of it. I'm going to say that. I do not begrudge them of it. However, there's a reason that I'm not doing it anymore.
13: Yeah.
0: And that's part of it.
13: Mm-hmm.
0: You know that I know what this is. And I'm not just casing on Eureka. I'm not casing on Link. I'm not casing on individual. I'm casing on the industry as a whole, okay? That it is about pulling people in, and I'm not discouraging anyone from going to college. Don't get me. So you folks at Bradley, you folks at ICC, don't get mad here. Don't point darts at me on this. I'm just saying, understand what this is. This is, they are all competing
13: mm-hmm.
0: for the same bodies, and there's fewer of them, and that's why this is taking place. The enrollment cliff. Have you heard that term?
13: I have not.
0: Okay, that's. In 2008, okay, we had the financial crisis.
13: Mm-hmm.
0: You know, the housing market collapsed and such. But you know what else collapsed starting in 2008? Birth rates.
13: Oh.
0: Nationally.
13: Okay.
0: If you look at the statistics, birth rates nationally started collapsing in 2008. And Illinois, in particular, is the largest in the United States net exporter of students to go to college outside of their borders.
13: Hmm.
0: New Jersey used to be number one. Illinois now is. So you look at Illinois schools, you've got declining birth rates, you've got declining, we got to fill these seats at these colleges. Where are we going to get them, right?
13: Mm-hmm.
0: So now the business model, and yes, folks, it is a business, okay? The business model is to market and put these little shiny objects together now, rather than just say we're an institution of higher learning, right? Like the big great columns, and we're this, you know, that mystique has just been put aside for just pure marketing at this point. Mm-hmm. Step right up, right? Come on in. Take your, well, what do they do? I tell you what's happened in higher ed. They abandon placement testing for that very reason.
13: Really?
0: In a lot of respects.
13: Just mean like to get into the
0: school? You don't need to take an ACT anymore. Right. You don't need to take this in. Just come on in, right? You don't need to, just come on in and, oh, you're not ready for this? Okay, we're going to put you in our math 09 whatever, right? And you're going to take high school math
13: again
0: and pay college tuition to do it.
13: Ouch.
0: Right? So, and I've seen it where you get somebody that's not college ready that is lured in to college, and again, I'm not pointing at schools. I'm saying everybody, this is a whole industry-wide thing, right? Mm-hmm. So some kid comes in and, you're going to pay at a private school, what, 30 grand a year or 25 grand a year, and that's the low end these days. And you go in and your first schedule. Oh, Mom, look, I got my first schedule. Well, let's see, Tommy, what are you going to be taking here this fall? Okay, I'm taking Math 095, Intermediate Algebra, English 100, Writing Fundamentals, Reading 099, Readiness for Reading. Oh, here's IDS 100, Skills for College. Here's IDS 100L, Skills for College Study Lab. You get what I'm doing here?
13: Yeah.
0: You know what that is? That's high school at tuition.
13: Mm-hmm. They're making money.
0: Yeah, that's high school at college level tuition, and it's going on everywhere now because it has to. Because the you know, we talked about the enrollment cliff already. You want to throw something else on top of that? The fact that public schools aren't doing their jobs. Mm-hmm. They're not teaching anybody anything. Look at I just got a story here that I was going to actually transition to at some point. This is a perfect time to do it. Here it is. Is this it? I always have a pile of papers, as you know.
13: And you do.
0: Okay, with roughly 13,000 students, Peoria Public Schools says that the board's biggest priority is to see student reading and math test scores improve. Duh.
13: Good.
0: Currently, math proficiency in the district lags behind the state by an average of 20%. PPS, Peoria Public School, math proficiency, 18%. This is in today's WEEK. 25 News Now.
13: Wow.
0: Oh, no, wait a minute. This is CI Proud, okay, that I got this from today. The state average is 38.4%. English, language arts, the district is 28% proficient. The state average is 52. And the state average includes Chicago Public Schools. So that's the product you get, right, at a when you're bringing an incoming freshman. I'm not saying everybody comes in like that.
13: Right.
0: But I will tell you this. My last years at Lincoln, and I think I've told you this story before, and I was a division chair. I sat in the scheduling meetings. I helped put the schedules together every year. That's a process that has to take place months in advance. Okay, what do we got? What do we need classrooms for? We got to set class times, and it's a big strategic process, so not everybody's class is offered at the same time in the same room, right? So, all right, what are we going to do here? Well, how many sections do we need of math? Okay, what? Fall semester, intermediate, or no, wait a minute. College algebra, one section. Intro to stats, one section. Finite math, one section. Calculus, one section. Remedial 095, 22 sections.
13: Wow.
0: Yeah, that's what you're dealing with now.
13: Mm-hmm.
0: And so, do you dream of doing all this stuff we see with all this marketing? Yeah, well, I dream of it, but guess what I'm going to do my first semester? I'm going to go to high school again.
13: But they're doing what they have to do to get the kids ready to be able to even attempt to do college-level coursework.
0: I don't agree with remedial math. I don't agree with remedial classes. And I used to butt heads with coworkers on this. You know what you do? You take the college class over and over again until you pass it.
13: I'm going to be honest with you. You want to know how many times I took, honest to God, college algebra? Three.
0: I was going to guess three, maybe.
13: Three times. And it, pardon me, it wasn't until I went back to school this time around as an adult.
0: Guess what? You probably got an A.
13: I got a B.
0: Okay. But see, that's my other argument, too. Sometimes people aren't ready to even be in college at that age.
13: Right. Right? It's true. I mean, it was...
0: The maturity level's just not there.
13: It's not that I wasn't mature. I was just stupid. I know that's a hard...
0: self-aware is a very good characteristic.
13: Instead of going to the lab, which they offer to help you pass, I didn't do that. No, why would I ask for help?
0: Yeah, absolutely. Tutoring services, yes, what?
13: I could have done that for free, and I didn't. And that was what I'm saying. It was stupid.
0: All right. 521 at WMBD and traffic now. Here's Ken Zerske.
3: 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The area of Hightower and Martin Luther King Jr. Drive. That's King Drive just west of Kumpf Boulevard. It's getting better on Route 6, and it's been a busy day. The road work north of I-74 up to north of War Memorial Drive. That's the one we talk about. But the new work that's up with the lane closures this week in both directions between Knoxville and Mossville Road. Now, it was heavier earlier. It's starting to clear out. Eastbound 74 looks to be a little tight approaching the Murray Baker Bridge. And check out our Traffic One Facebook page. Traveling in Fulton County, Route 97 is blocked near Route 17. That's been blocked now for several hours with an accident. 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
0: It's 527 at WMBD. All right, we have to get off this topic. Finally, right?
13: We're having a good time, though.
0: I know we are. Lake Mead, the nation's largest reservoir. You know where that is outside of Las Vegas?
13: Yes.
0: Hoover Dam and, mm-hmm. And all of that. Lake Mead has reached its lowest level on record as the drought-stricken West faces a growing water crisis. Millions of people get their power from the hydroelectric energy at Lake Mead. But this was interesting. I saw this story in USA Today, and it reminded me, I saw a story similar to this last year when Lake Mead was kind of starting to empty out a little bit, and it is at its lowest level. As it empties out, I'm not making this up, they're making discoveries, like in the trail of where the water used to be in Lake Mead.
13: Mm-hmm.
0: Like, what is Las Vegas traditionally known for?
13: Gambling.
0: Gambling, but what else? What was fueling the gambling for years? Organized crime.
13: Oh,
0: right?
13: Yeah.
0: They're finding, like, people in concrete galoshes, like remains.
13: No.
0: With the water going down.
13: Really?
0: Like old, like cars. With corpses inside of them and stuff that were just like, that's where they were like dumped.
13: Maybe that's where, right? Jimmy Hoffa is.
0: Yeah, Jimmy Hoffa. I don't think they've ever found Jimmy Hoffa. I always thought it was the end zone of the Meadowlands. That's what I was always led to believe it was, in New Jersey.
13: Yeah.
0: But he disappeared from Michigan, I think, in 75, I want to say it was. But yeah, that's what they're finding now at the bottom of these basins.
13: Wow.
0: Outside of Las Vegas is, oh, that's where he went. Okay, now we know what happened to him.
13: Get some DNA identification.
0: You see Goodfellas or the movie Casino, you know, mm-hmm, what I'm talking about, mm-hmm, right? Two of my favorite movies.
13: Swim with the fishes.
0: Absolutely. Well, the fishes have receded as the water has gone down, and that has been that was the discovery last year. So we'll see now that the basin is even lowering further and further, is there more to be found? I don't. Do you like Las Vegas?
13: I went to it, ironically, for my honeymoon. I didn't get married there, but I went there, and that was enough.
0: Yeah, that's enough for me.
13: It was busy.
0: I don't like it, never have. I've been there for the National Association of Broadcasters once, and I was there for another promotional trip once, and it's like, all right, seen it, done it, moving on. All right, 5:30. We'll wrap up the week here with interesting stuff next. 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
2: Fox News, I'm John Saucier. The Senate is working on getting a vote together for the confirmation of Acting Attorney General Todd Blanche to serve as the official head of the Justice Department. Louisiana Republican Senator John Kennedy on Fox. He does think Blanche will be confirmed, but Senator, when do you think that might happen?
4: You could probably give me 2 hours and some good scotch, and I still wouldn't be able to explain it to you because I'm just not sure.
2: This could get lumped into a votorama of other major legislative items. President Trump at the State Department for a roundtable talk on American mining. The president says under initiatives made by his administration, the U.S. is leading in oil production.
5: We do more oil right now than Russia and Saudi Arabia combined, and that's not including Venezuela. We're getting a lot of oil and good relationship we have with them, too.
2: The president trying to strike a deal with Iran to reopen the Strait of Hormuz. 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
22: 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I'm John Cruz. A celebration of a wide range of art for the community will take place at Peoria Civic Center tomorrow. Ignite Peoria, featuring musicians, dancers, actors, artists, and more. Arts Partners Vice President Julie Trankenshue tells WMBD's Greg and Dan show it's an interactive event as well.
23: We ask of artists when they come and community organizations is that they have something for people to do in their booth. So that could be anything from trying out a musical instrument to writing some poetry to making a craft, all kinds of things.
22: Global Fest will also take part in Ignite Peoria this year, bringing an international flair to the event. Peoria is set to receive a portion of $35 million from the state's Regional Site Readiness Program. Governor Pritzker announced the awards, which prepares sites to attract future industrial investment and new job opportunities across the state. Peoria County awarded $150,000, which will be used to complete a site planning and infrastructure improvement assessment to prepare a local site for industrial development. Construction expected to begin next week on a new tent for Peoria's Cornstalk Theater. The organization held a groundbreaking Wednesday to begin that process, replacing the former tent, which was taken down in December of 2024. The new tent expected to last about 50 years and be a semi-permanent structure that can stay up all year. Board President Devin Farney tells 25 News they've raised about $400,000 for the project, but are seeking more than $800,000 more over the next year. More news in 30 minutes or as it breaks and always at WMBDRadio.com.
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25: The 25 News First Alert Forecast. We're looking for some spot rain chances here today and over the next couple of days. Very spotty out there for rain chances here today, but we could run into a few. Best rain chances on Tuesday and Wednesday are more widespread showers and thunderstorms roll through. We have rain chances every day up until then. Otherwise, it's going to be a bit on the warm side moving through with heat indexes near 100 degrees. I'm 25 News First Alert Meteorologist Austin Feig for WMBD Radio.
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3: Watch for fire equipment, the area of Hightower and Martin Luther King Jr. Drive. So that's Martin Luther King Jr. Drive just west of Kampf Boulevard. It's been a busy day on Route 6, and this week they added lane closures north of Knoxville to Mossville Road. IDOT announcing that next week on Wednesday, the northbound Route 6 ramp to War Memorial Drive and the War Memorial Drive ramp to northbound Route 6 are going to close. for about 3 days. 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

0: It is 538, 1470, 100.3 WMBD. John Malone in for the Phil Luciano Show. He will be back Monday, we are told. And so I said, Courtney, you want to come in for the big finale?
1: Why not?
0: This week? Absolutely. Our text line, it just occurred to me, I have not given this out all afternoon almost. 79489 is the text line, 79489. This text came in at 526. We were talking about college readiness. And,
1: yes.
0: And it says, and what happens to those who aren't at that level in high school? Well, good question. It's called social promotion is what it's called. That's what we've always referred to it as, where you just move them through. You know, students really don't get held back anymore that much.
1: Mm-mm.
0: Because you got 30 seats that you got to put butts in. You can't hold them back because you got 30 more coming right behind.
1: I would say it's probably more popular for a parent to suggest that their child is held back because they notice that they're struggling than a teacher suggesting it.
0: Well, you want to hear a true story? And I was really surprised that you caught this when you were doing the hypothetical prices at the very beginning of the show. You were saying, what year did John Michael start school? And
1: yeah.
0: I said, why did you know I started in 75? I was actually supposed to start, excuse me, a year before that.
1: No kidding.
0: Oh, wait a minute. No, hold on.
1: Or
0: hold on. Hold on. Hold on.
1: After.
0: No, I didn't start in 75. I started in 76.
1: Okay.
0: And my parents made a decision to start me
1: later
0: because I would have an advantage.
1: Correct.
0: Over being a year older than my peers, and I would be more intellectually developed. That's the way my mom had explained it to me.
1: Yeah.
0: That I would just, she had seen it from being a teacher over the years, what's the right age to put someone into the system.
1: Mm-hmm.
0: So I actually was always a year older than my peers.
1: Okay. Well, your birthday is in July, so
0: yes.
1: That probably puts you right real close to the threshold.
0: That's exactly right.
1: Yeah.
0: Absolutely. All right. So, what do we have left here? I am. I'm just seeing all kinds of stuff here. All right. Fox News. Senator James Lankford of Oklahoma, Republican, accusing Pornhub of preying on children. That's a porn site on the internet. In a sharply worded letter today, responding to the adult website's campaign against age verification laws. So so apparently Pornhub is against age verification laws. Now, why would they be? Arguing that he says the company's more concerned about protecting its customer base than shielding minors from explicit content. You look quizzical.
1: Yeah, because you would think, okay, I thought you were going to say that they wanted subscriptions and clicks, so they didn't want the age.
0: Well, Pornhub's fighting against age verification laws.
1: Right.
0: In a letter obtained by Fox News Digital, Lankford rebuked Pornhub's July 28th message to state lawmakers opposing age verification requirements, saying the company has no interest in protecting children and suggesting it fears losing users if minors are preventing from accessing its content. Lankford wrote, Pornhub preys on children. So, the private equity firm that acquired MindGeek, which is the parent company of Pornhub. I didn't know that.
1: No clue.
0: Who's MindGeek? Do
1: no
0: we know?
1: No clue.
0: Okay.
1: No clue.
0: Interesting name for a pornographer. Okay. It exposes them to horrific sexual content and does nothing to ensure that children are not sexually abused in the content that it hosts. Okay. So the age-old question then is, Mom, whose responsibility is it?
1: Mine.
0: Yeah. That's what I thought you were going to say.
1: 100% mine. Yeah. No, you make sure that your kids don't get on that one way or the other. There's, we have Alexa in our home has a parental lock on it. Just you'd make sure that your kid doesn't have access to it. No matter what age. I don't care if they're 15 and the adage, boys will be boys. No, you're here in this home. You're not going to get on that website.
0: Now, full disclosure, I was in this good and this goes back, okay? When cable TV started, you know, cable TV's been around forever.
1: Are we going to talk about Cinemax and the rolling screen?
0: No.
1: Okay,
0: we could, but no. What I'm going to say is we were when cable rolled out nationally with originally produced content. I mean, cable originally was just retransmission of distant signals. That's what it was meant to be early on. And it wasn't until the 70s that Time Warner launched HBO, mm-hmm. and then you had Turner Broadcasting and all that came along. We were one of the first families in Canton to get cable when it came to town. And they bought the whole enchilada. I mean, they had HBO, they had, you know, and so I was one of the few kids at that age. I had full access to anything I wanted to watch, and never was there, it was never regulated in my house. And I didn't turn out to be some, you know, serial killer on a sex registry list, right?
1: True.
0: So, you know, I think to each his own with how you want to handle this. Mm-hmm. But I was watching. I don't want to say pornography. I was watching some pretty deep R-rated movies when I was 10, 11 years old,
1: mm-hmm.
0: and it didn't. You know, I was like, okay, whatever.
1: Right.
0: But I also hear you that we're in a completely different era.
1: We
0: now
1: are.
0: With the stuff that now is can get piped into your house.
1: Correct.
0: You know, where like you said, borrowing from the scramble screens with right. With Cinemax and such. And even the Playboy Channel, but now it's just the explicit, you name it, you can find it.
1: Yes, and especially with YouTube. You mm-hmm. have to be very, very, very careful. So, yeah, I mean, yeah.
0: So whose job is it then? Is it, does Pornhub have to, do they have to mandate these age verification projects, or is it up to the household?
1: Well, here's the thing. When you join, when you win a Gmail account, they ask you for your age.
0: Mm-hmm.
1: And I mean, that's a form of verification. Why is it different to go to some place like this?
0: Well, I don't know. But the age is, 18, I think. Is it?
1: 18 or 21. I'm not sure. But let's be honest.
0: Well, I can't imagine it's 21 for adult content. Are you serious?
1: I don't know.
0: There's people married have kids before they're 20.
1: Well, we can go. There's kids having kids way earlier than that.
0: I understand that. But my grandparents were married when they were 18 and 17. I mean, that goes way back.

0: store on a Friday and buy a 12-pack of beer and then on Monday be not allowed to do it again. Wouldn't that be...
1: That would suck.
0: That would be the pits. All right, so we've determined that we should strike a happy balance there.
1: Yes.
0: Age verification plus responsible parenting, if you will.
1: Correct.
0: All right. Florida steakhouse owner and a hostess defend monthly naked dinner events where guests are allowed to fully disrobe at the restaurant.
1: I heard about this. I already heard about this.
0: Okay.
1: Oh, my goodness.
0: Hollywood, Florida.
1: Yeah.
0: The Class Soiree Steakhouse welcomes diners to fully disrobe and eat a meal in the nude on the first Monday of every month. While guests arrive wearing clothes, they're free to drop their clothes after arriving at the restaurant. She says the go totally nude at the event notes that if it gets a little chilly, they can don a robe. Why is this? Tickets cost $150 to do this, apparently.
1: So you have to buy a ticket to
0: go. On top of the meal.
1: Wow.
0: And people are doing it.
1: Again, this might be brilliant.
0: She describes the event as a fine dining experience. I'm sure it is.
1: Do you want to hear my awful thing that I'm going to say?
0: Yes.
1: It gives a whole new meaning to tube snake.
0: Next. Burger King executive says the revamped offering of a new Whopper. Did you know there's a new Whopper?
1: I did not.
0: Yeah, the new Whopper is striking back in the burger wars. Burger King executive said that work to revamp its signature burger this year helped deliver an 8.5% increase in domestic U.S. same-store sales for the 3 months that ended June 30th. The chain is gathering momentum while McDonald's is grappling with challenges in its U.S. business. I cannot tell you the last time I've eaten at a Burger King. Can you?
1: Yeah, it hasn't been that long for me because there's one not too far from our house.
0: All right. They just seem to be, I don't know, they've just flown under the radar with me for a while.
1: I don't know. They're pretty good.
0: Well, and you like Cracker Barrel, though, too.
1: I do. Know.
0: And I talked about that the other day on the air. To me, that's just microwave comfort food is really all that is.
1: Sometimes that's okay.
0: I guess so. All right. So, let's see. We've got about a minute here before we have to take a hard break. It's actually not a hard break, but we'll do it anyway. Didn't get to the Trump ballroom. Did you see where the appellate court said that that construction on that ballroom has got to stop?
1: Are you serious?
0: Yeah.
1: I did not.
0: It's like the place is a construction zone, and now it has to stop for a 14-day period, so the president has time to appeal to the U.S. Supreme Court.
1: It's already in motion. What are you going to do?
0: Right.
1: You're going to put it back together again if they say no?
0: And I've been to the Truman Library. I've been to a lot of, and I've seen where there were these major rehabilitation projects that were taken on by previous presidents that was done through private fundraising. I mean, William Taft built the Oval Office, right, through fundraising. So there is precedent for this. But,
1: it's just because it's him.
0: Yeah, of course. All right, it's 5:50 at WMBD. Couldn't get through a show without mentioning Trump, right?
1: At least once.
0: It swallows the oxygen, doesn't it? All right, time for traffic. Here's Ken.
2: I thought you were going to say tube steak, but that's for mentioning tube steak. But
0: what's going on with traffic?
2: You did say tube steak, not cube steak, right? Because I know what a cube steak
0: Courtney,
2: is.
0: Courtney, it's all yours. I'm just sitting here.
1: He knows exactly what I meant.
2: All right. Okay.
1: I mean, you know what?
0: You own this.
1: It's a good steak dinner.
2: Ah, wink, wink.
1: Say no more.
2: Route 6 is better. Now, there's two road work zones. We mentioned this week that there was lane closures on Route 6 north of Knoxville to Mossville Road, and then the Route 674 to War Memorial Drive. There were spots of slower traffic throughout the afternoon. Looks much better now. I-474 is still open both lanes, both directions, in the work zone in Tazewell County. Likely that will go back down to one lane next week. And want to mention that next week, Wednesday, northbound Route 6 ramp to War Memorial Drive and the War Memorial Drive ramp to northbound Route 6 are going to close for about 3 days. And you can get more information on our Traffic One Facebook page. 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
1: 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We go Monday through Friday, 5:30 to 9. On Monday, guess who's going to be on the Greg and Dan Show? 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Dan DiOrio scheduled to return, and he will explain all of the last 2 weeks. Where's he been? What's he been doing? We'll see you Monday. We got Dave Johnson from Pearl. We got Chris Setti from EDC and Music Monday with Mark, of course. Have a great weekend. Greg and Dan Show. See you Monday.
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0: 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Every day on this show, we help people sort through real money problems and figure out the next right step. 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Ask Ramsey is there to give you clarity when you need it most. It is.
1: 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We go Monday through Friday, 5:30 to 9. On Monday, guess who's going to be on the Greg and Dan Show? It will be Dan. Dan DiIorio scheduled to return, and he will explain all of the last 2 weeks. Where's he been? What's he been doing? 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We got Dave Johnson from Pearl. We got Chris Setti from EDC and Music Monday with Mark, of course. Have a great weekend. 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
3: Fox News, I'm Roxanne Evans. A major sanctions package from late Senator Lindsey Graham clears the Senate, putting new pressure on Russia and its energy partners. The bill heads to the House. The Senate appears poised to confirm Todd Blanche as Attorney General. This after Republican Senator Bill Cassidy announced his support, likely giving Blanche the votes he needs. Fox's Shannon Bream reports, however, that there's no rush to take a vote.
4: The president can leave him as acting AG based on the DOJ succession statutes. There's no time clock or time limit running on Blanche right now, so he could stay there. It's just a matter of whether they have this formal vote or not.
3: President Trump doubling down on rare mineral strategy. He met with mining industry leaders today, unveiling billions in investments to boost the U.S. supply chain and counter China. 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
5: WMBD Radio Local News, I'm Caleb Kelch. A Peoria area man has died in a small plane crash in rural Missouri. 25 News reports 73-year-old William Anderson was piloting a Piper Comanche when it went down in a field in Harrison County, Missouri, Tuesday evening. FAA records show Anderson took off from Peoria around 4:39 p.m. The sheriff's office was then alerted by the FAA just before 7 p.m., and deputies located smoke near U.S. 69. Anderson, who had a Creve Coeur address, was declared deceased at the scene. The National Transportation Safety Board is investigating. Artists and creators from all over will showcase their talents this weekend. Arts Partners Ignite Peoria will take place tomorrow at the Peoria Civic Center from 9 a.m. to 5 p.m. Arts Partners Vice President Julie Trakenshue tells WMBD's The Greg and Dan Show that Ignite will show art can be all-encompassing.
6: You see people in costumes. The main stage has everything from ethnic dance to spoken word to song to just all kinds of things.
5: Global Fest will also take part in Ignite Peoria this year, bringing an international flair to the event. Local insurance companies are responding to new Illinois legislation giving the state authority to review and approve home and auto insurance rate changes. 25 News reports Governor Pritzker signed the bills on Tuesday. State Farm says the laws don't go far enough, urging Illinois to address what it calls the true drivers of cost, including fraud and legal system abuse. Country Financial says it will monitor the long-term impact on affordability. The new laws take effect July 1st, 2027. More news in 30 minutes or as it breaks, and always at WMBDRadio.com.
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8: The 25 News First Alert Forecast. We're looking for some spot rain chances here today and over the next couple of days. Very spotty out there for rain chances here today, but we could run into a few. Best rain chances on Tuesday and Wednesday, where more widespread showers and thunderstorms roll through. We have rain chances every day up until then. Otherwise, it's going to be a bit on the warm side moving through with heat indexes near 100 degrees. I'm 25 News First Alert Meteorologist Austin Feig for WMBD Radio.
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14: All right. Today's question comes from Glenn in Pennsylvania. He says, what are your thoughts on cell phone plans where big companies lure you in for years to pay off? My wife and I never really thought about the monthly cost of paying off our cell phones. We just paid the monthly amount. This month we got our monthly bill and we're surprised at the new amount due to our phones being paid off. It's drastically lower than our normal monthly bill. Should we start saving now to purchase our phones outright the next time around? Short answer is yes. And Glenn, I love this question because this happened to me. I didn't even realize.
13: They're sneaky these days.
14: They're sneaky. I didn't even realize that our phones were not paid off. We had been out of debt and I'm like, woohoo, debt free. And then one day, you know, randomly I see the bill and it's a lot less. And I'm like, what happened? And then I realized we were still paying for our phones. I didn't even know that. So you're not alone on that. And yes, from now on, just whenever you go to upgrade your phone, hopefully it's not an Android, but whenever you go to upgrade your iPhone, you just pay cash for it and let that be that on that. But I did hear something, George, you'd probably be in the know on this. I feel like I heard that Apple is about to do away with that. And
13: they're
14: you're just always like leasing your phone.
13: You lease the phone. Literally, they're calling it a lease. And so you have to make the payments. And then if you want at the end, you have to pay the remaining balance that's left for that device, whether it's a laptop, a phone, whatever it is, or you can hand it back to Apple and restart the process.
14: Man, I've seen everything at this point.
13: So it is brutal. So yes, if you got a payment plan on a depreciating asset, it is a type of debt because you have to pay that.
14: Yeah.
13: Otherwise, it's not your phone until it's paid off.
14: Yes.
13: So to me, that is a form of debt. You can get sent to collections for these kinds of things. So I would definitely set up a sinking fund and pay cash for your new phones. And just like a car, just try to get something that's going to last you a couple of years at least.
14: Yeah.
13: And don't upgrade every year. Because listen, the 16 is really no better than the 15.
14: It's really not. I couldn't even tell you what phone I have. And I agree with you so much, George, especially if you're in baby step two. Just get whatever you can that makes the phone calls, that sends the text message. And on your service, you know, go as cheaply as you can because there's a lot of money to be had there.
13: I meet people in the lobby, and it's my favorite when I see a single lens on the back of that iPhone. I'm like,
14: oh man.
13: They're a real one.
14: I know, that's
13: hanging
14: right.
13: Hanging on to that iPhone 4. Let's go.
14: You know what? I could really go back to a flip phone. I really could. I could be the person who has a flip phone that all it does is send phone calls and text messages.
13: You know, Rachel Cruz's husband, Winston, did that. He's got a dumb phone.
14: He likes it?
13: The man is at peace.
14: You know
13: like
14: what?
13: Birds
14: sign me
13: flock
14: up.
13: To him. You know what I mean? Like the owls land on his shoulder. He is like one with nature now.
14: I'm going to try it.
13: Without a smartphone. I don't know if I could survive it. I'm too... I need to be Googling at all times, so
14: yeah.
13: I wouldn't survive long in the wilderness.
14: I think I take offense that people are calling them dumb phones.
13: Well, smartphones.
14: Because isn't it really the smarter way, George?
13: Yeah, but it's the opposite of smart, and it's a funny name. So just go with it, Jade. Don't ruin it. All right, Jennifer's in Phoenix up next. What's going on, Jennifer?
15: Hi. Thanks for taking my call.
13: Sure.
15: I have a question regarding my 16-year-old who's going to be 17 in about a month. So he is in his junior year of high school. He's a huge Dave Ramsey fan. He took financial literacy. They all have to take financial literacy their sophomore year. And their curriculum's based off of Ramsey. And so he has become a huge fan of investing and compound interest. And now we listen to it in the car all the time.
14: And you're super annoyed or?
15: I mean, I'm learning a lot. So everybody's a huge fan. They love, my husband and my boys both love when Dave laughs at his own jokes or flips out on people for their bad decisions. So it's a good time.
16: We love it too.
14: That's so funny.
16: So yeah, what's the conundrum?
15: Great road trips. So he's been playing baseball since about 8 years old. He just had his best season yet. He plays club year round and high school ball in the spring. And he, since he's done financial literacy, he's thinking that he's not confident that he's going to play baseball in college. So he's thinking that he should quit baseball and start a part-time job and start earning money and investing and getting that compound interest to set himself up for the future.
16: Okay. So if you sat down with him and said, why do you want to quit? He would say, I don't think I'm going to finish do this in college, and I'd rather be working to start investing.
15: Right.
16: Okay.
15: Yes.
16: And you want him to finish why? Why do you want him to stick through it through end of high school?
15: So, I mean, you only get this much time in childhood, right? And then you're an adult, and you have all the responsibilities. So it's not that we're not supporting him. Like, he has some really great points. He was a little, he talked to me before he talked to his dad because he was a little nervous about dad. And I said, I love all of your points. And I said, now let's just really think about it. So we support him either way. We just are curious if we should squash the idea and say, enjoy your childhood, play baseball. It's only going to be here for a few years and then think about investing. Or if we should support him in his idea to quit and start investing now.
16: Are you guys doing well financially?
15: Grow up. We're Ramseying it, but yes, we are.
16: Like, do you have any debt?
15: Yeah, we do.
16: Okay. I'm just wondering if he's all about investing, is there a way you can help him with that and go, hey, you know what? We're going to match whatever you put in, or hey, we're going to put in $1,000 this summer for you to get started investing, but we want you to keep playing baseball. What would he say?
15: I think he would consider it. He also has told us, like, it feels a little bit more like a chore now.
16: Well, that's what I was saying. Because you're positing it as, man, his childhood. I'm like, baseball at 17 is work. I mean, you're showing up to practice. You're showing up to every game.
14: Is he good at baseball? On. Or is he not good?
15: He's good. I don't know if he's college-level good, but he's good.
14: Like, but, I mean, he plays in the game. He's not just sitting the bench. He plays, and
15: He was in the top three stats of every single stat his coach shared.
14: And was he complaining about baseball before he started learning all of this? And so this was coming either way? Or do you really feel like this kind of came out of the blue just because he learned about the compounding interest?
15: I know. He's always kind of had a love-hate relationship with it, but more love. He loves the social aspect of baseball. He loves the camaraderie that it builds, but it's always been kind of a love-hate relationship, probably because we live in Arizona and it's really hot.
16: I mean, he can get camaraderie at work with coworkers at the old ice cream shop. So here's my take. I'm going to just say it. You can take it or leave it. I don't want him to resent you from making him play. I'd rather him, on his own volition, regret turning baseball down to go work. And the truth is, I don't think he's going to regret it. I think he's going to go get a job and go, wow, I feel like I'm stepping into adulthood. And there's responsibility here. There's discipline. You got to show up. And it's going to prepare him for the future more than baseball will at this point.
14: I think I disagree. I think I have a conflicting view.
16: Jade's forcing him to get out there on the field.
14: If he's played all of these years and you don't feel like this was coming down the road, I actually think that I would say, I think there's a world where he can do both, where he can play the season of baseball and finish out with his team. And then I think there's a world where when he's not, you know, in baseball training or in the season, that he can work. And I think that there's something that comes from team sports that's very different than what he would get, you know, working at the grocery store or working at wherever he's working. And I think if he can get the best of both worlds, I think that really can create some well-roundedness. Team sports are really important, not because of going pro or because of getting a college scholarship, but just what they build on the inside of you. And part of that is, you know, sticking to a task. So I think that there's something there. I don't think either is the wrong choice. I just think that you got two different views this time.
16: I like letting him own the decision either way, to let him feel like, all right, I'm an adult. I got to make peace with the decision I made, good and bad.
0: Hey, it's Dave Ramsey, and you're listening to 1470 and 100.3 WMBD. As your business grows, everything becomes more complex. There was a time when Ramsey Solutions had too many disconnected systems and not enough visibility across the business. We wasted too much time chasing information instead of making decisions. 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